0: looking over in the city.
1: Yes, Lord. Hallelujah.
0: That my Savior is preparing.
1: Hallelujah.
0: Give me grace.
1: Yes, Lord.
0: Hallelujah.
1: Give me grace.
0: Give me grace.
1: Hallelujah.
0: That I would make it.
1: Yes, Lord.
0: After all.
1: Ah, thank
0: glory
1: you,
0: be to God.
1: Thank you for your grace. Lord.
0: Glory be to God.
1: All sufficient grace. Hallelujah.
0: Hallelujah.
1: Thank you, Lord. Give me grace.
0: When we have labored.
1: Hey,
0: when
1: Jesus.
0: We have labored.
1: Hallelujah.
0: Thank Give God our grace. Labor will not be in vain.
1: Jesus.
0: Glory be
1: Hallelujah.
0: To God.
1: Hallelujah.
0: Hallelujah.
1: Hey, give me grace.
0: Hallelujah.
1: Hallelujah.
0: Give Thank you,
1: grace.
0: Jesus.
1: Hallelujah.
0: Thank you for grace.
1: Yes, Lord.
0: Thank you for grace.
1: Yes, Jesus.
0: That we would make it to the end.
1: Hallelujah.
0: We give you thanks.
1: Thank you, Lord.
0: We give you thanks.
1: Thank you, Lord.
0: Thank you, worship.
1: Thank you, Jesus.
0: Hallelujah.
1: Thank you, Lord.
0: If you have joined Hallelujah. Us late. We are coming from the House of Refuge and Deliverance Ministry in Salem, housed in the Shiloh Pentecostal Church.
1: Hallelujah.
0: We hope that you have been truly blessed
1: Give me grace.
0: Through our worship.
1: Hallelujah.
0: And God too will give you the grace
1: Hallelujah.
0: To make it.
1: Yes.
0: Hallelujah.
1: Hallelujah.
0: Hallelujah.
1: Hallelujah.
0: Glory be to God. Let us give the Lord a good hand clap of praise. In the house. Hallelujah. Hallelujah. Thank you, Jesus. We serve a God who's forever faithful. Hallelujah. He's never known to fail once. Any failure is in us. We give God thanks. Hallelujah.
1: Hallelujah.
0: Thank him for his faithfulness.
1: Thank you, Lord.
0: And we are eternally grateful.
1: Yes, Lord.
0: Hallelujah.
1: Thank you, Lord.
0: We will now be favored with a special from Pastor Donna.
1: Lord. Hallelujah.
0: Amen.
2: Praise, praise.
3: Hallelujah. Hallelujah. Hallelujah. Glory be to God. Hallelujah. Indeed, our God is wonderful. Hallelujah. He is wonderful. Glory be to God. He is wonderful. I give him all the honor and the glory and the praise today. Hallelujah. Glory be to God. I pray that this song would be a blessing to your hearts as it has been a blessing to my heart. Because I've been through so much. Hallelujah. But God has come through every time. Hallelujah. The songwriter says, he has put my mind at ease because he has come through. There are times he may not come through what we want, but he comes through nonetheless. Hallelujah. And the songwriter is here telling us, I've been through enough to know that God is enough for me. He has come through so many times, too many times, and that puts my mind at ease. And he says, I'll stake my very life that he's going to take care of me. He has been and will continue to take care of me. Hallelujah. Glory be to God. Thank you, Jesus. Hallelujah. I've been shouting, so forgive me if my voice break. Hallelujah. Glory be to God. Thank you, Jesus.

0: Glory be to God. I give God a high note of praise this morning. Hallelujah, for his goodness and for his merciful kindness towards me this morning.
1: Hallelujah.
0: Hallelujah. Glory be to God. Thank you, Jesus. Thank you, Holy Ghost. Thank you, Holy Ghost. Thank you, Jesus.

0: I've been through enough.
1: Hallelujah.
0: To know.
1: Glory be to God.
0: That He
1: take care.
0: Will take care of me. Glory be to God. To know. May God continue to bless you, Pastor Donna, as you endeavor to do His will. Can you stand, please? We welcome to speak to us today none other than our apostle, Pastor Simon Peter Buffon, the person whom God has inspired to lead this flock. Let's give him a good welcome as he comes.

0: Hallelujah. This song has truly been a blessing to me. I stake my very life that he is going to take care of me. Because I've been through enough to know that he will be enough for me. Father, I thank you for your loving kindness. Thank you, God, for taking care. Lord, I stand in your presence again this morning. Again, I recognize that it's not by might nor by power, but it's by your spirit. As for your blood covering, God, I ask that your Holy Spirit will direct me as I speak today. In Jesus' name. And let the church say, amen. You may be seated. I want to welcome everyone here today in the house of God, leaders of the assembly, and the brethren, and those of you who are listening to us via Radio Montserrat, and of course, how can I leave out our Facebook viewers? Glad to have you again to be a part of the service. And as one bishop says, today we have more viewers than assemblers. However, the word of God is reaching people, and that is what is important. Amen. And not only what we want the word to reach them, but we want the word to change them. We want the word of God to empower the church of God. Amen. As we are in again, I remind myself so much, because with the challenges that the world is facing today, the church itself has its sheer amount of testing. As a matter of fact, the Bible says that judgment or trial begins first in the house of God. He says, if the righteous scarcely be saved, where shall the ungodly stand? If the righteous scarcely be saved, listen to those words carefully. If the righteous scarcely be saved with the trials that are going on today, with the so many things that are coming against us today as a church, from without and within, the Bible says if the righteous could hardly stand it, much more to the ungodly. If you permit me, I'll go back to the book of Acts chapter 1 where we were last week in verse 8. Acts chapter 1 verse 8. I want to speak of the power of the Holy Spirit in the church. The power of the Holy Spirit in the church. As without the Holy Spirit working in the body of Christ, we will just have mere religious exercise. Let's see if I can read that again. As I look at our assemblies today, and what I'm seeing, if you are not saved, or if I were not saved, I would have wondered whether or not that the church is really what Jesus called the church to be. Is most of us, if not all of us, are sitting here and are listening with no Matthew chapter 16 and verse 18, where Jesus said, and I will build myself a church. And that church would have so much power that not even the gates of hell could prevail against it. But we appear today as if the church is so weak and helpless. And we have brought church to what we call just another ordinary Sunday service and no real demonstration of the power of the Holy Spirit. As a matter of fact, there's a passage of scripture that I want to throw out early. I'm going to use it again later on in my presentation, where Paul says in 1 Corinthians chapter 2 and verse 4, Paul said to the brethren, I come not to you with enticing words of man's wisdom, but rather with the demonstration of the power of the Holy Spirit. I come not to you to try to manipulate your mind, to make you feel good. So when you move from here, your emotions are all worked up. But Paul says, what I bring to the church is more than just speech. I bring something that the church needs, and that's the power, a manifestation of the power of the Holy Spirit. Because church without Holy Spirit is just an ordinary gathering. And we're going to continue to do our religious things that we know. And nothing is wrong with that. We come and we sing and we clap our hands and we dance and rejoice. But when it's all said and done, if it is not Holy Ghost led, then we have just gone through a bunch of religious exercise. That at the end of it all, there is absolutely no real change in the life of the believer and the unbeliever. Because when the unbelievers come around us, come among the body of Christ, and they see the power of God at work, it draws them. It draws them. And that is why Jesus said to the disciples in Acts chapter 1 and verse 8, do not leave Jerusalem until I empower you with something that not would only change your life, but that would change the world. And that's the power of the Holy Spirit. But what have happened today is that we want to do everything without the Holy Spirit, because we figure that when the Holy Spirit comes, the Holy Spirit will interfere with our man-made programs. And so that's because we're working with time frame now, we have to get everything fit in to the programs. I don't know, but if you could recall pre-volcano when we had those real Holy Ghost Pentecostal services that would have lasted from 10 o'clock, sometimes right up till 3 o'clock, and people, that it was only noise and screaming, and people were getting saved because the power of the Holy Spirit was in the house. I remember the days when I used to pass by the Pentecostal church and we were drawn to, because something was happening inside the church. Today we could hardly get the seats in the church filled with people. I wonder why. The Bible tells us that if our faith is going to remain strong, in the sense, passage of scripture that I read just now, Paul says that if your faith is going to remain strong, if your faith is going to be built up strong, it must not be under wisdom of man. We as pastors know, we have got so smart, we know how to just take up the Bible and study a passage of scripture and just present it. And the school of theology has made us so bright in theology, so we know how to break the word without yielding to Holy Spirit. I remember one time I mentioned this, and I repeat it again. Going to Bible school doesn't really make a person a pastor. What makes us a pastor is when we learn to be led by the Spirit of God. And I'm going to try to see if we can use the scripture to point that out to us. Because unless the church is Spirit-led, we will just be like every other organization, just another mere gathering. And there is really nothing. But when the power of the Holy Spirit is at work in the church, people would get saved. People would be delivered. People would get healed. Signs and wonders would take place. When the power of the Holy Spirit is at work in the church, praise and worship would be different. When the power of the Holy Spirit is in the church, people's life would be transformed. But when there is no Holy Spirit, and we just come and we just do the same thing, we clap, we sing, and we go home. Pastor, come and preach another word, and we go home. I mentioned last week that the Pentecost Sunday would be hyped up all around the world. And good. But Pentecost is not just one Sunday. Pentecost is a living experience that we live out every day. It is the power of God coming into the heart of man and changing their life for good. So now we become vessels and ambassadors for the kingdom of God to carry the gospel message to a world that is dying in sin. Permit me to roll back to some of the things I mentioned last week, because we have look at Pentecost and we call it Pentecost Church and Pentecost this. What Jesus said to the disciples when they had that experience in the upper room that is known as Pentecost Day was something that God was ready to put inside broken vessels to make them different, to change the world. Holy Spirit is not just about when we get here. Thank you. I get one amen. Let me see if I can shoot that again. Holy Spirit is not about just when we get here. I mentioned it Wednesday night. We come, and I'm not discouraging anybody from praying like this. Holy Spirit, we welcome you now. Whenever we reach here, because we are vessels of the Holy Spirit, because we are carriers of the Holy Spirit, we're not welcoming Holy Spirit. Holy Spirit should be already at work in our lives. So when we come into the house of God, Holy Spirit is already here. Once I'm here, Holy Spirit is here. Once you're here, Holy Spirit should be here. Once you're here, Holy Spirit should be at work in the body of Christ. So here's it. The disciples, after the day of Pentecost, the Bible says that they were endued with power from on high, that even the authorities took notice of it. That even those who were in authority realized that these men had something more than just noise. They had something on the inside of them that would have been able to stand up and said, wrong is wrong. After the day of Pentecost, when they were empowered with the power of the Holy Spirit, the Bible says that turn the world upside down. What is the church doing today that is any different from a glee club? What are some of the other clubs that they have? Some of the other gatherings? What is the difference the church is doing today? The preaching of the gospel must be of the power of the Holy Spirit at work at all times in the believer's life, whether you are here in the house of God or you are at work or wherever you are. The Holy Spirit should be evident in our life everywhere we go. But again, I go back to where it started. What we're doing today is just that we have grown accustomed of doing things this way. And so we no longer need the Holy Spirit to guide us, because we know how to do it. Meanwhile, we see people come among us that are not saved, but they're not convicted anymore, because there is not really any move anymore. Can I ask a question? Can I ask a question? As I'm from the old school, I remember those days when you, even when you come to the window to peep in to see what was happening in those churches, you feel convicted. Today people do what they like. And they come into the house of God and they don't feel anywhere. Today people live how they like. And I said it on Richard Munster today, this morning, that God is the one who set the standard for holy living. And in order for you to live holy, you need Holy Ghost inside of you. Help me, Holy Spirit. The world is not looking to the church to be just an ordinary gathering. The world is looking to the church because they expect something different from us. I just want to quickly break down and this subject about the Holy Spirit cannot be preached in one sermon. But I want to look at four simple dimensions in which the Holy Spirit works in the life of the believer. First, when the Holy Spirit enters a person's life, it transforms a person's life. You cannot tell me that you are living a Holy Ghost life and still living the old ways that Christ called you from. That's not possible. As a matter of fact, I'll use this well-known passage of scripture from 2 Corinthians chapter 5 and verse 17 says that if any man be in Christ, if any man be in Christ, when you are in Christ, something must change. Your lifestyle must change. When Holy Spirit comes into your life, it comes into your life to change you from your old ways. If any man be in Christ, behold, he is a new creature. Behold, all things, your old ways are passed away. And behold, all things, or all things rather, become new. You must be a transformed person when the Holy Spirit of God enters your life. Otherwise, something is wrong. And we see that today. If I kind of mash your toe, just say, ouch. Because what I'm seeing today in the church doesn't really have no taste. People feel comfortable in sin. People feel comfortable in their old ways. And don't tell me God understand. Don't tell me God understand. Just get rid of that nonsense. Throw that out the window. This God understand theology doesn't work. You're telling God that he doesn't have the power to change you. Matter of fact, in 2 Timothy chapter 3, I think it's wrong, verse 4 or 5, it says, and having a form of godliness, but denying the power of God. Denying that the power of God is able to change you. I used to be an old sinner, but when I come to Jesus, he changed my life. One songwriter said, all I had to offer him was brokenness, ruinness, a broken, messed up life. But he changed me. The power of God is able to change a sinner to a saint. The power of God is able to help you to overcome sin. That's the working of the Holy Spirit. Jesus said in John chapter 14 and John chapter 16, I'm not going to leave you to work this thing out on your own. I'm going to send the helper. He's a person of the Holy Spirit. Can I run off here to say, Holy Spirit is not just about speaking in tongues. Holy Spirit gives us the grace to live the life that is pleasing to God. Holy Spirit gives us the grace to live the life that is pleasing to God. Holy Spirit gives us the grace. You can't change yourself, but Holy Spirit can if you allow Holy Spirit to. The church of God cannot function without the power of the Holy Spirit. Or we just like every other organization, we just gather here and do the religious exercises and we go. But when the Holy Spirit is moving, it changes life. It transformed the old you into a new you. Hallelujah. Those old habits that you think you can't get rid of, the lying, the stealing, the backbiting, the hatred, the bitterness, fornication, adultery, you name them. When the Holy Spirit of God enters a person's life, it changes that person. Jesus said, I'm going to give you power. It transforms the believer's life. The role of the Holy Spirit in the church is not only to transform the believer's life, but to help your faith become strong in God. Going back to the passage of scripture that I started with in 1 Corinthians chapter 2 and verse 5, Paul says that your faith would be built up by the power of the Holy Spirit. Your faith would only grow. Your Christian life would only grow when you allow the Holy Spirit to take full control of your life. Church of God, man's wisdom, man's opinion does not run God's church. Holy Spirit, run God's church. The reason why I believe that we have so much confusion among the body of Christ today is because we're not allowing the Holy Spirit to lead us. The role of the Holy Spirit in the church, in the believer's life, is to help you to grow. It helps you to grow. It helps the church to grow. And if you're not growing, a matter of fact, in Jude, the book of Jude, I think it's around verse 25, Jude said this to the church, to the believers, he said, I'm building up your most holy faith, speaking in the Holy Ghost. Build up your most holy faith, using the power of the Holy Ghost to help you. There are some things that you can't do on your own. There are some situations that you can't handle on your own. To live a holy and righteous life, you can't do it. And I can't do it on my own. Even though that we have this nice song that everybody loves. And I do it my way. When it comes to the things of God, is not doing it your way. It's doing it God's way. So your faith can only grow when we yield the fruits of the Spirit. Of the Spirit, one Spirit. Up further in verse 19, he said the works of the flesh, the works, because they are manifested through various kinds of spirits. But when it comes to the fruits of the Spirit, it's one Holy Spirit at work in your life that will enable you to live a good life. To be kind, to be gentle, to be forgiving, to be merciful, you name it. So in order for the church to be fruitful and productive, it must be Spirit-filled and Spirit-led. Oh, God, I thank you. I thank you. Matter of fact, can I go this way? In order for my preaching to be effective,
1: No matter how much studying I do, although the scripture encourages us to study to show yourself approved unto God, I want my needed not to be ashamed, but rightly. I can study all the books. In Solomon's conclusion, in the book of Ecclesiastes chapter 12, Solomon said, much studying bring weariness to the flesh. Oh, but when you have the Holy Ghost inside of you, it brings out that which God wants to reach his people. That's why Paul said, I come not with enticing words of man wisdom, but I come with a demonstration of the power of the Holy Spirit. I pray that at the end of this today, that the Holy Spirit would have at work in your life. We have lost our compassion. We have lost our love for each other. We have become so bitter and angry at the world. It's pushing that on us. And the church has opened its door and its heart to it. But in order for the fruits of the Spirit to come alive in me, I must be submissive to the Holy Spirit. Yeah, we sing, not my will, but thine be done. But we sing it. But do we really mean it? Because it's one thing to sing because you can. But listen to the words. Are you in obedient to the words that you're singing? Not my will. When Jesus was in the Garden of Gethsemane and he used those words, he meant every bit of it. Because he was spirit-led. He was God in the flesh, but he was also man. In Matthew chapter 3, the Bible tells us, I think in verse 22, that the Holy Spirit came upon Jesus after he was baptized. The Holy Spirit came upon him, empowering the man part of him, preparing him for the ministry. Are you with me? So when we sing songs like, not my will, but thine be done, we should mean it. We should mean it. Not only that the Holy Spirit helps us to yield or to bring forth good fruit. Well, let me just run back to John chapter 15. That's one of my favorite passages of scripture. John chapter 15, that Jesus talked about the church being fruitful and bear much fruit. And one of the things that Jesus mentioned in that sermon, he says that if you're not bearing much fruit, you will be cut off. If you're not bearing fruits at all, you will be cut off. For the sake of time, I'll try and close here. I was told that when Regiment said his own, that I must stick with the time. One of my listeners met me and had me well chastised and said, I'm really getting into the word, and Regiment said, cut off. So try and bring home your sermon on time. But as I mentioned, speaking about the Holy Spirit cannot be done in one short sermon. Because the church of God, if we are going to remain relevant in this time, it's Holy Ghost. I'll sound like a broken record, but be it so. Because if we just continue to do the ordinary stuff, the world is not impressed with us. But when the Holy Ghost is at work in the body of Christ, when the Holy Ghost is at work in the church, people would know. People would know, because your life would reflect that when you get out from here. Your ways are changed. Your attitude are changed. Your lifestyle are changed. Next week, if you permit me to, I will continue to speak of the power of the Holy Spirit.
0: leaning into the gifts of the Holy Spirit, because we want to see the manifestation of the gifts of the Holy Spirit, but we don't want Holy Spirit to live through us. I want to see healing. I want to see miracles. I want to yield your temple to the Holy Spirit. Oh, service is dead and service is that. When your Holy Ghost fill, the Holy Ghost comes with fire. So I pray today. I feel like I'm rushing this, but I'm trying to obey the radio station. But I pray today that the church of God, that those of us are sitting here today, and hear me church, hear me clearly. Because I'm right now I'm at a place in God that I'm crying out to God and ask God, what is wrong with the church today? People have just lost their passion. They lost their desire for the things of God. But yet still we claim to be Christians, quote unquote. People come to the house of God and they sit down as they couldn't kill us. What is happening? If we were under the old covenant, I just wonder if some of us could have behaved like we behave now in the presence of God. But thank God for mercy. Thank God. That goes for me as well. Thank God for mercy. The power of the Holy Spirit in the church is what we need today to make the church what Jesus establish his church to be, a church filled with power that not even the gates of hell could stand against it. God, fill me with the power of the Holy Spirit to be continued. God, fill me with the power of the Holy Spirit. You're in this room today. You're listening to me by Rachel Monserrat on our Facebook page. And sorry I had to cut you short today. But right where you are, just lift your hands and say, God, fill me with the power of your Holy Spirit. Because when it's all said and done, when you get to the end of this life, it's Holy Ghost in our life that matters. Lord, I thank you for your word today. Thank you, Holy Spirit, for speaking in and through me. Thank you for the lives that have been touched today. God, we open our vessels and said, come, Holy Spirit, I need you. Come in thy strength and in thy power. Come in thy own special way today and fill my life. In Jesus' name, amen and amen.
2: Hallelujah. Hallelujah. Father, we give you thanks for the word. We pray, Father God, that as we listen to your voice, we would adhere to what you, Holy Spirit, is saying to us, working and through us, Father God, in Jesus' name.
0: Amen.
2: Thank you for worshiping with us today, those on Facebook, those on the airwaves. We trust that something which was said today would have been a blessing to you. And we pray that you too, if you have not yet done so, will surrender your lives to Jesus. Amen. Glory be to God. Thank you, Jesus.

0: not necessarily a commercial entity, and you've shown that it is.
1: Yeah, it was, and it's still difficult because you still get into rooms where they're like, but is there any money in Africa? Like, who is going to buy your systems? Or is there any money in the Caribbean? Who is going to buy your systems? But now we have the proof points. So we're able to show that this has converted and the world has changed a lot, so that the old assumptions are not true anymore. But I think even beyond the commercial opportunity, the one thing people kept asking me, especially investors, was, where are you going to find the talent? Talent in Africa, there's no AI talent in the global south. But truthfully, we've been able to prove them wrong. The talent in our regions is not sitting at big tech. The talent in our region is right now learning by themselves, self-taught, just like I was, in AI, in data science, in machine learning. They're congregating into non-traditional pathway institutions, learning at boot camps, hackathons. You just have to find them, and they're extremely smart and they know how to solve problems. You just have to give them the frame to solve those problems at a grade that is enterprise government grade. So it's more softer skills you have to commit to. But once you make that commitment, I can tell you that the talent is there and it's ready to be harnessed.
0: Often founders say that standing in front of investors and having to convince them of your business is one of the hardest things. But do you ever, you know, give them an example of how your platform changes outcomes for people, businesses?
1: We did. And I think when you first start fundraising, when you're pre-product, pre-everything, the one thing investors want to know is, what is your story and why are you the best person to solve that problem? So, you know, I used to make a parallel with my grandfather's story and kind of to explain to them really what was driving me. Let me give you an example. So 2 years ago, we started working with the government of Barbados. And that started in a very uncanny way because I was waiting to meet with Prime Minister Motley. And she hears that there is a lady who wants to talk to her about AI and sovereignty. She didn't have enough time and she said, put her in the car. So I'm in the car with the Prime Minister, have 15 minutes to tell her about, you know, how our nations can become one of the most data-rich small island nation in the world, or how it can become someone else's data colony. And she looked at me for a long moment and she said, build it. Barbados had records dating back the 1600s that they were scanning. So we used our proprietary AI models to digitize over 3 million documents, including civil and commercial records dating back the 1600s. We also ingested all their cabinet papers, over 22,000 cabinet papers, every MOU, legislation, bilateral agreements, every commitment Barbados had made since 2012. We built an intelligent knowledge base for the country and made it searchable, cross-referenceable, and actionable in real time. For me, you know, Barbados is not just a story of sovereignty. It's a story of a small island nation understanding that the world has changed and we had a very particular convergence between AI, data, and geopolitics, and understanding that today, to build risk and resilience in your country, you actually have to invest into data infrastructure.
0: I love that story. It's like the elevator pitch, but you had 15 minutes rather than 15 seconds and you were in a car instead.
1: Exactly.
0: I'm wondering, Katie, I mean, you mentioned that we are very much at a crossroads in terms of technology and artificial intelligence. And a lot of people say, actually, artificial intelligence isn't going to be good for everybody, particularly people in blue collar working jobs, and that it's going to get rid of a lot of jobs. And essentially, it's going to create this higher class of people who are going to make a lot of money through AI. And then the rest of the people, they're going to lose jobs. How do you feel about that?
1: Well, I think this is one of the reasons why also Amini exists and why we say we're building sovereign data infrastructure for the global south. Our entire goal is to make sure no one is left behind. You know, there are different layers to technology. There are different layers to creating value. Also the extraction, when it comes to historically, as a region, we've been extracted at two levels. On one side, if you look at the AI value chain, a lot of our youth who is technology native, who sometimes has studied computer science, is left at data labeling roles at the bottom of the value chain, where the least value is created. We also been extracted in a different ways, where a lot of our data is being extracted for free to train those systems. So for me, I think we always speak internally about the things we want to make sure we do so that we lessen the impact and the extraction of the technology, and we don't really go into very similar models than we had during colonization, where we want to make sure our countries are equipped, they understand the risks and the challenges

0: that are coming to us, and they also know how to build that resilience backbone for their countries. And for us, if we can support that transition for the 3-4 billion people in the global south, this is where we win.
1: Well, Kate, you're moving forward and you're active in more than 25 countries. So you're at a point as a founder where you're really scaling up your business. So what does that look like in the next couple of years?
0: For me, it looks like building in more markets, you know, and making sure that the talent we bring in the company understands deeply the markets in which we are operating. We want Amini to really be a representation of the global south. We have employees from everywhere, from the Caribbean, from Latin America, Brazil, the Philippines, and we want to continue being, you know, showing that you can build a company doing good in the global south in all these many markets that look different from the first look, but are actually extremely similar. So when we succeed, I think you see Amini being the biggest distributed cloud company in the global south. And that's what we're working towards too.
1: So that's what success looks like for you.
0: Yes, and impact as well. We always say that we won't be rich by the billions of dollars we've made, but by the billions of lives we've impacted.
1: Kate, if you could go back to when you started this, could you give yourself any advice that, you know, might help you when you started on this journey?
0: I would probably tell myself that the journey is going to be hard, but I have to stay focused because it is all worth it. You know, I make a point always, and I've made a point in my career quite a lot to pay it forward and just make sure that I am not just a model for the next to come, but I also support the next generation as much as I can. And I think sometimes when you're in the trenches, when everything becomes hard, you feel like the world is falling apart, which I think is the case for many founders out there, you kind of just forget that. And I think I would tell myself to just really stay focused on that, because yes, the journey is hard, but I'm only going through this so I can pay it forward and give those lessons to others to make sure that they avoid making the same mistakes I've made myself.
1: Thank you for listening to The Interview. 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Until next time, bye for now.

0: You're listening to the BBC World Service. We join Business Daily in a moment, and in 20 minutes, Witness History hears about an interview with Nazi war criminal Adolf Eichmann.
1: Some people have said that my father extracted information from him and that he said more than anyone had ever heard him say.
0: In an hour, crowd science is asking, why do animals have different types of tongue?
2: Yeah, I had a parrot for a while, and her tongue was more like either a tentacle or your finger or something. And she would use it to manipulate things a little bit. When she opened her beak, she would reach out and use it that way.
0: And at 9 GMT, it's the History Hour with Max Pearson.
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4: You're listening to the BBC World Service. From cafes and gyms to supermarkets and restaurants, content creation is moving into everyday spaces. But as the influencer economy grows, we look at how it's dividing businesses, customers and creators. That's on Business Daily with me, Megan Lawton, after the latest world news.
5: BBC News with Justine Green. The US military says it struck Iranian radar and drone sites in the city of Gorak and the island of Keshem over the weekend in response to what it called aggressive Iranian actions. Iran's Revolutionary Guards said they'd targeted a base used by the US military. Kuwait says its air defences were dealing with a drone and missile attack. The US Secretary of State Marco Rubio has spoken to the leaders of Israel and Lebanon as the conflict there continues to escalate. Mr. Rubio suggested Lebanon should further pressure Hezbollah to stop its attacks, and in return, Israel would refrain from further escalation. Ukraine's President Volodymyr Zelensky has told the BBC's US partner CBS that his government has evidence that Russia is training abducted Ukrainian children to fight against their own country. He did not say what the evidence was. Health officials in the Democratic Republic of Congo have celebrated the recovery of five patients infected with the Ebola virus. Four of the survivors were nurses who'd fallen ill while caring for Ebola patients. China's Coast Guard says it's conducted what it called law enforcement patrols east of Taiwan in response to plans by Japan and the Philippines to open formal maritime demarcation talks. China's foreign ministry said the area of sea under discussion covered waters claimed by China. The number of people killed by an explosion in a rebel-held area of Myanmar has been revised down to at least 45. About 70 others were injured by the blast in Shan State near the Chinese border. An explosion has killed five people in a fishing village in the West Papua region of Indonesia. A local police spokesman said he strongly suspected the blast was caused by a Second World War bomb or mortar. France says it's detained a sanctioned Russian oil tanker in the Atlantic with the help of Britain and other allies. The French president said it was unacceptable for ships to circumvent international sanctions. BBC News.
6: We see it a lot. We get a lot of people who will spend quite a while before they eat the food. They get the cameras out and they're taking photos.
4: I'm in Starfish and Coffee, an independent cafe in Brighton on the UK's south coast. Around me, lots enjoying their morning coffee, plenty of eggs on toast.
6: And I honestly love seeing it, because I know if they're taking photographs of it, it's going to go on social media, it's going to be shared.
4: Tony Marks is the manager here, and he's telling me about the rise of influencers using his cafe as a space to create content.
6: Yeah, I've seen people moving the furniture around. I think that was a point where someone started moving tables, so they wanted to be nearer to a window. And I did have to politely say, the tables need to stay where they are, thank you very much.
4: Today on Business Daily from the BBC World Service with me, Megan Lawton, we're exploring an ongoing debate, one dividing bosses, customers and creators.
7: Has anyone had any trouble shooting in Manchester recently? Because me and my friend...
4: As the influencer economy grows, more and more everyday spaces, including cafes, gyms and restaurants, are becoming places to create content. So in the age of social media, Is everywhere content friendly?
8: I think you have to be careful with that one.
4: We'll hear where the boundaries lie.
9: If a specific restaurant or gym has an issue with it, then put up a sign at the front of the door that says you're not able to record or film content in the space and they'll go elsewhere.
4: Ask how we got to this point and find out the benefits of working with influencers.
9: When I first started in 2015, we very much had to educate brands on what an influencer is.
4: Is content creation taking over public spaces? That's coming up on Business Daily from the BBC World Service. I'm in Brighton, a busy seaside city where it's pretty normal to see people filming content out on the seafront, inside cafes, even in my gym class yesterday. And often, that footage that we see being shot in the streets will end up on our social media timelines.
10: Spend the day with me is a girl in her 20s living in Nashville.
11: Hey Queen, spend the day with me.
10: Let's spend a reset day together.
4: But not everyone is happy with content being filmed in places open to the general public.
12: I'm afraid the influencers are pushing my patience beyond all bounds.
4: Recently, the restaurateur Jeremy King, who's behind London restaurants including the Ivy and the Wolseley, said he was fed up with influencers arriving with tripods and holding tables for long periods of time while they film.
12: Well, the influencers have caused me to consider the possibility. I don't want to ban anybody from the park, but unfortunately, the behaviour of some people coming through the door has gone beyond decency and has become incredibly intrusive.
4: And in Manchester, in the UK, a TikTok went viral after a creator said she was asked to stop filming inside a cafe unless she had hired the whole space.
7: Has anyone had any trouble shooting in Manchester recently? Because me and my friend have been in Manchester this morning and we went to a cafe and had breakfast and a coffee and we started taking some pictures and we got told that we have to email in and basically pay to hire the place if we want to get any content because there's no content happening, even though it's a cafe where I always see people getting pictures in.
4: What was interesting was the response she received in the comments. Many people who said they were Manchester locals backed the cafe and shared their frustrations on creators who'd been filming in their local gyms, saunas and supermarkets. If you run a business though, it can be more complicated than just saying no to filming. A video might annoy one customer, but it could also bring new customers through the door. To understand that balancing act, I've come to Starfish and Coffee in Brighton. It's a bright, colourful spot with attractive-looking food plates and vibrant green matches. Instantly, it's easy to see why it's popular with content creators.
6: Our food looks beautiful. I want more people to see how good our food looks.
4: Tony Marks has run the place for almost a decade and tells me how content creation has changed.
6: It's a strange one because we've gone from people who generally influencers doing content to now everyone can be a content maker. So you've actually got a lot of people who are setting up themselves, you know, who aren't necessarily professionals or making money out of it or even trying to make money out of it. They're just enjoying making content.
4: For a small independent cafe, he says the attention can help.
6: It used to be the case that you'd want to advertise on the radio, you'd want to advertise in magazines or newspapers, but going through influencers, they can reach a far wider audience than you could by magazines nowadays. So it's an easy sell. Like I give away a plate of food and a meal for two, and that can reach thousands of people. So it's really positive. It's just advertising.
4: One study from e-commerce agency Charl suggests nearly 7 in 10 consumers trust recommendations from influencers, rating them more credible than traditional advertising. I asked Tony how a post from an influencer translates to generating business.
6: Firstly, you notice a big spike in your social media followers. And then you get people coming in and they'll say, I've never been here before, but I read about it on so-and-so's social media page. And that's nice because you know it's working.
4: But he stresses he's careful with which creators he works with.
6: So we get a lot of requests from people who've got hundreds of thousands of followers. And they say, we're coming into Brighton. Can we come in and collaborate, as they call it? Which basically means they want a free meal. And I look on their page and there's no food or drink content on there as well.
4: As I speak to Tony, there aren't any obvious signs of content creators around us. It seems it's just locals enjoying their coffees with no phone cameras in sight. It's a vibe he says he's keen to keep for most of the time.
6: Our unique selling point is that we are a local neighbourhood. and we're in a neighbourhood spot. We're surrounded by houses. We've got no other shops on our street. People come out of their way to find us, which is great. But we're a neighbourhood place. We're not glamorous, you know. We're not a showbiz place.
4: The line for Tony is when the filming starts to interfere with the feel of the cafe.
6: So we had one situation where a very prominent influencer made contact with us, said they were doing a feature on Pancake Day, wanted to come in and try our pancakes and do some filming. And we said, yeah, of course, absolutely. Like, you've got multi-millions of followers, so we'd be happy with that. So said content creator came in with three friends and had pancakes. They had one bite of their pancakes each, took their photographs and left. So, and all the food was left on the table, pretty much untouched. And the response was really good because lots of people saw it. But I don't really like seeing food being wasted like that. And on other occasions, we've had influencers have come in, I don't recognise them, and then find out they've got a million followers. And they haven't asked for a free meal. They've just come in off their own bat. They've heard about us. They've paid for their meal. And that's nice.
4: For Tony, working with content creators is now part of doing business. But behind it is a much bigger shift. The rise of an industry built on turning everyday life into something people can watch.
13: One of the rules of social media today is that organic or like natural content is what is popular right now. Authenticity is very in.
4: Rhea Chopra is an author based in New Delhi in India. She writes about digital culture and human behavior in the age of technology.
13: An authentic looking vlog wouldn't be highly produced, which means that you don't want to shut down the entire restaurant to create a glossy advertisement looking video, but instead you want to go at a time when there's other customers so you can talk about how, you know, it's a popular place. So by nature, authentic content, I think, becomes public filming also.
4: Rhea explains this shift to creating content in the everyday didn't happen overnight.
13: Around the early 2000s, we can see the rise of personal blogging as a thing. People had websites, then they had Tumblr, we had these forums. That's, I think, the early glimmerings of the content creation or influencer industry. I put it as far back as that.
14: This tutorial will show you how to achieve those anime-looking eyes. Start off with foundation-ready face.
13: I'd say YouTube is where we first started seeing content creation or full-time YouTubing be a profession. I know that there's a bunch of people who we used to follow who are American bloggers, beauty bloggers.
15: But now a new generation of phones is about to hit the streets, and these handsets can send not only text, but take and send pictures as well.
4: Then came the smartphone boom, along with cheaper internet.
13: I think specifically post 2016 or 17, I'd say there's been a shift. The speed of content creation has increased. Smartphones have become all that popular. In India, we had an internet service provider provide free internet and cheap smartphones, which means that a huge population, specifically in my country, immediately went online all at the same time.
4: And in 2020, Rhea says the pandemic pushed even more of our lives online.
13: We see Instagram introduce Reels. TikTok was there before that, but I think Instagram also getting into the space just created this lightning fast push towards short form video. And combine that with the COVID pandemic, in which doom scrolling, you know, was the word of the year, and a lot of us were spending full days online.
4: Rhea believes higher screen time created more demand for content. And to keep up, creators started making it faster with less production.
13: Yeah, day in my life content, or vlogs as we call it, are pretty much the lowest hanging fruit of content, right? It's the easiest to make and produce because all of us have days in our life, if I may put it like that. So you just need to record one to share it, right?
4: And once sharing everyday life becomes the output, Rhea explains everyday spaces become the backdrop.
13: I think specifically in India, we see a lot of content being made in public places. We have monuments, we have markets, we have a lot of gardens here. And right from sketches to something like people doing a TikTok dance in a public place, it's super common to see stuff like that, not only on your feed, but even if I were to physically go outside my house right now, I think it would take me all of 20 minutes to find at least two people who are recording something publicly.
4: You're listening to Business Daily from the BBC World Service. I'm Megan Lawson. Today, is content creation taking over public spaces? In 2024, the influencing industry was valued at approximately $250 billion, a figure that the bank Goldman Sachs predicts will grow to nearly $500 billion by 2027. The dominance of the industry means we're seeing more content gathered in our everyday.
16: My name is Laura Ellick. I'm a Vancouver-based content creator featuring food, fun, and all the best things in life.
17: This is a whole Paris breast pastry on top of a hot chocolate and three other crazy unique drinks I found from this year's Hot Chocolate Festival.
4: Starting off 5 years ago, Laura, who lives on Canada's West Coast, was able to quit her job in the charity sector to go full-time in content creation.
16: Over my platforms, I have around 230,000 followers, and I can get up to 1 million. You know, I have some of my videos have at 17 million. I think I'm usually around like the 100K mark.
4: She primarily records food and drink related content.
17: A Mexican restaurant is doing a crazy deal that makes the tacos.
4: In this video, she's reviewing a taco restaurant.
17: To get it, head to Zapoteca in White Rock and ask them for Laura's deal.
4: There's shots of the restaurant's interior, as well as close-ups of the food and drinks. So how do you record content in a public space without annoying others?
16: It starts with knowing that I'm not the main character when I'm at a restaurant, and that because I'm filming, I don't get any kind of special privilege. And because I'm filming, I need to be even more self-aware of what's going on around me. So I always like to think about the people around me first. Is there someone in my shot that's going to be really annoyed that I have a camera pointed at them? I try my best to keep, you know, in a dark restaurant, the flash down as much as possible.
4: Is this something you've had to learn? Do you think you've annoyed others along the way?
16: I think you do learn the kind of uncomfortable way. It's in your shot list to get like a pan of the restaurant busy with lots of people in it. But as soon as you raise your camera up, people don't want to be in your shot at all. And so I've learned with people kind of looking over and kind of giving me a disgruntled look. And then I'm like, now I know if there's people in my shots at all, like that's a shot I shouldn't have taken in the first place.
4: We often hear criticism towards influencers, but not everyone feels the same. In his recent Netflix documentary, celebrity chef Gordon Ramsay said influencers are the most powerful critics on the planet.
18: So I arrived at 22 Bishopsgate, and after flying up 60 floors in the fastest lift ever, I grabbed some Gordon Ramsay popcorn before being greeted by the man himself.
4: He even hosted a specific event for influencers to launch his latest restaurant, where creators, including Morgan James, documented the night to hundreds of thousands of followers.
18: One of them is his restaurant, Lucky Cat, which is where the after party took place. And the view.
4: Laura tells me the benefits she brings to restaurants through her content.
16: There's so many restaurants in Vancouver, and so many of them are struggling. Not a lot of people are going out as much as they used to. So they're looking for views, they're looking to get their dishes and their message out there and to bring people in. And that's the power of social media. And the way I've grown my account is that I only will post about places that are awesome. I've gone to so many places, paid my own way in, and then it's an okay experience. You know, it's good. I had a nice time, but if it's not fabulous, I won't share about it. So now that I have that trust with my community, that when I do share about it, they will go in and, you know, people are making reservations and there's been lineups around the block. And it feels really good to be able to help local businesses in that way.
4: Laura's content primarily focuses on hospitality, and she sees her work as a way of putting businesses on the map. But not every creator filming in a cafe is there to review the coffee. Some are making lifestyle, fashion, and fitness content, or aspirational spend a day in my life type videos.
9: Influencers are just normal people, and they do go to restaurants, they do go to the gym, and yes, they're creating content for their everyday lives. But at the same time, an everyday person who does have 1,000 followers is also probably posting their meal from a restaurant, a dinner with their girlfriends, whatever it may be.
4: Nina Robertson is the founder and CEO of Neon Management, a global talent and marketing group. She's based in Sydney and manages a roster of creators, and tells me she thinks influencers can get a hard time.
9: Businesses are saying, oh, we need marketing, we need exposure and all of these things, when really those are the sorts of people that are doing it organically for them. They're not having to pay these people. The creators are coming and paying for their meal, they're paying for their gym membership, and they're creating content at the same time. So I don't see the negative in it unless they are being intrusive to other patrons, where if that is the case, then it just needs to be educated to that creator that they need to be more mindful and respectful of others around them.
4: Every day, Nina deals with content creators. Some have millions of followers, others are just getting started. She tells me about the advice she gives on the etiquette of filming in public.
9: I think it is just having the human decency to be respectful of others around you. Obviously, trying to create frames where others aren't in the background. So just being mindful of your placement when where you are shooting.
4: She highlights lights, tripods and filming equipment as tools to improve the quality of content, but points out they can also be very disruptive.
9: Even if you are needing that lighting, making sure that you are in a corner or you're able to not be intrusive of others, patrons that are in the same facility.
4: As opposed to blaming content creators, though, Nina believes businesses should be upfront on whether they do or don't want influencers filming in their space.
9: If a specific restaurant or gym has an issue with it, then put up a sign at the front of the door that says you're not able to record or film content in the space and they'll go elsewhere.
4: Thank you to Nina and to all of my guests. You've been listening to Business Daily on the BBC World Service with me, Megan Lawton. This episode was produced by Sam Gruet. You can find more episodes wherever you get your BBC podcasts.
19: Hello, you're listening to Witness History from the BBC World Service. Luis Hidalgo is taking you back to June 1960, when Argentina and Israel were at loggerheads over the kidnap of one of the most wanted war criminals of the Second World War, a man who'd been at the centre of the Nazis' extermination of the Jews, Adolf Eichmann.
20: Throughout the 1950s, Adolf Eichmann had been living in Argentina under an assumed name when Israeli agents found and abducted him and smuggled him to Israel. Argentina was outraged at what it saw as a violation of its sovereignty, but Israel was triumphant. The man who'd been called the face of the Holocaust would stand trial in Israel, the Israeli Prime Minister, David Ben-Gurion, told an astonished world. Eichmann had been walking home from work in Buenos Aires when a small team of agents from the Israeli Secret Service Mossad snatched him off the street and bundled him into a car. It would be 12 days before Eichmann's family and associates in Argentina knew what had happened to him. Saskia Sassen is the daughter of a Dutch journalist and Nazi sympathiser who knew Eichmann in Buenos Aires. Wilhelm Sassen had interviewed him for hours at his home about the final solution. That night that Eichmann disappeared, Saskia remembers Eichmann's sons bursting into their house, demanding to know where their father was.
1: In the middle of the night, this massive banging of doors and this young man appear with guns and lots of shouting, lots of accusation to my father. You gave him away now that you're done with the interviews. What I felt very strongly was the intensity of hatred.
20: Saskia vividly remembers how this man who'd overseen the logistics of the Holocaust for Hitler had used to come to their house to talk to her father. It was only when he was captured that she really understood who he was.
1: Eichmann was an extraordinarily unlikable type. Just his face was a hollowness. He could have been a walking dead, you know? I didn't know who he was. I just hated him.
20: Eichmann and her father would sometimes be joined by other people. They'd spend hours closeted together at the Sassen family home.
1: I don't know if every Sunday, but it was regularly. Certainly it must have been over a year. And we knew that my mother hated that person. And my sister and I, of course, we would try to sneak in, but they locked the door and we were out.
20: And what your father was doing in there was recording Eichmann, wasn't it? For hours on end, interviewing him about what he'd done, how he'd organised the logistics of the final solution of sending these 6 million Jews to their death. They were going to write a book together of Eichmann's memoirs.
1: These were serious, long conversations. And some people have said that my father extracted information from him and that he said more than anyone had ever heard him say, you know, the way he believed in it all, etc.
20: These recordings, there are 29 hours of them and 1,000 pages of transcripts, only re-emerged years later. And Saskia remembers something else, too. Her father, Wilhelm, wrote for several leading magazines, including the American magazine Time and Life, and he'd approached them about publishing the interviews with Eichmann. Eichmann, of course, was living under an assumed name, Ricardo Clement. His circle of sympathisers knew who he was, including Sassen, but who else knew isn't clear. What we do know is that Time and Life may have wanted to check for themselves that what Sassen was telling them was true.
1: One time, the people from Time and Life sent experts that bugged our house so that they had a recording because they wanted to publish this. They needed the direct evidence captured by them, not just via my father's interviews. So they had to bore a hole in the roof from the second story. Then they had the state-of-the-art American bugging devices. Now, this was long before the capture, clearly. And I think my mother felt always that all of us really in the family, the four of us, were at risk. She was terrified.
20: Wilhelm Sassen was a National Socialist. During the Second World War, when Germany had occupied his native Netherlands, he'd worked with the Nazis, and after the war was imprisoned and accused of being a war criminal himself.
1: He went to the war front in Europe as a journalist, part of this battalion of journalists that Goebbels had set up. But he became a kind of fanatic, not a Nazi in the narrow sense, but a National Socialism. That is why he admired and became a close friend of Perón, who was a National Socialist. So there was this ambiguity. I had a lot of fights with him. We never stopped fighting because I think between 9 and 12, I began to understand something about a politics that belonged to a past, but which had, of course, a huge shadow effect in the present.
20: Wilhelm Sassen managed to escape from prison and fled first to Ireland and then to Argentina. That was in 1947, the year Saskia was born. Buenos Aires at the time was a melting pot of cultures and politics, and many former Nazis and Nazi sympathisers found refuge there. Wilhelm Sassen began carving out a career, interviewing some of Latin America's most famous dictators for leading magazines of the day.
1: That positioned him as a writer that became attractive to this project that a bunch of people had, which was to rewrite history a bit, create a positive account of the Nazi regime, this brutal Nazi regime. That is how it started.
20: Even now, almost 60 years on, Saskia can't bring herself to listen to the recordings that Eichmann and her father made together.
2: He had Eichmann talking on tape.
1: I know.
2: About this most appalling crime.
1: Yeah.
2: I mean, your father, did he have a sense of how important what Eichmann was telling him was?
1: Well, the journalist in him thought this is a coup. That is, I think, why he did it. And he pushed, but all in the form of conversation. He was always drinking. Now, what I have heard is that he extracted language from Eichmann that nobody had heard Eichmann say. And this created a little bit of a debate as well. No, Eichmann didn't quite say that. And he did, actually, because it's on the tapes. You can hear him on the tapes.
20: At his trial in Jerusalem, Eichmann accused Sassen of distorting what they talked about to make headlines. Eichmann wanted to portray himself not as an ideologue or an architect of the final solution, but as a bureaucrat, as he put it, a small cog in Hitler's extermination machine. But in the Sassen tapes, a different Eichmann emerges, a chilling Eichmann, who has no regrets except, he says in this extract, that they didn't fulfil their duty. They didn't kill all the Jews.
21: Wenn 10,3 Millionen dieser Gegner getötet worden wären, dann hätten wir unsere Aufgabe erfüllt.
22: If 10.3 million of these enemies had been killed, then we would have completed our task. And because this did not happen, I am to blame for the suffering and the adversity of our future generations. Maybe they will curse us for this. But because there were only a few of us, We couldn't fight the spirit of the age. We did what we could.
21: We haven't done what we could.
2: In 1962, Adolf Eichmann became the first and last person to be hanged in Israel. Wilhelm Sassen died 40 years later. We may never know if he betrayed Eichmann to Mossad or the CIA, or whether he doctored the transcripts he sent to Eichmann's trial to protect him. Why did the original tapes disappear from view for so long? There are many unanswered questions. Saskia Sassen left Argentina for America aged 19 and never returned. Today, she is one of the world's leading authorities on globalization.
19: Luis Hidalgo spoke to Saskia Sassen in 2015 for Witness History.
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24: Welcome to the newsroom. I'm Charlotte Gallagher. Coming up, we get the latest on the US and Iranian airstrikes. And what do they mean for any potential peace deal? Also, as Israel continues to push further into southern Lebanon, we hear from a worried villager.
25: Our biggest fear now is that if we leave our homes, we may never be able to come back. We are living in a kind of isolation.
24: A glimmer of hope in the DRC as five health workers recover from a new strain of Ebola. How two remarkably different men will battle it out to lead Colombia. And the pros and cons of influencers.
12: See, I don't want to ban anybody from the park, but unfortunately the behaviour of some people coming through the door has gone beyond decency and has become incredibly intrusive.
24: All that to come in the next 30 minutes. First, there's a news bulletin.
26: BBC News with Justine Green. Iran says it's targeted an American military airbase after the United States launched renewed strikes on Iranian targets over the weekend. US Central Command says its strikes were a response to what it called aggressive Iranian actions. Yola Nal has the latest from Jerusalem.
27: The Iranian Revolutionary Guards say that they were targeting an airbase, a US airbase, which had launched one of these attacks on Iran. And Kuwait, where we know a major US airbase is located, saying that it was intercepting missile and drone strikes, that there were sirens sounding across the country. And that statement from the Revolutionary Guards also had a warning saying if the aggression is repeated, the response will be completely different in nature and scope, and the responsibility for that will be with the US.
26: Israel's Prime Minister Benjamin Netanyahu has ordered attacks against Hezbollah in a southern district of the Lebanese capital Beirut. Hezbollah has been attacking northern Israel as Israeli troops expand further into southern Lebanon. John Sudworth reports.
28: With the ceasefire announced in April now in tatters, Israeli troops are pushing further north, crossing the Litani River to seize the 900-year-old Beaufort Castle that sits on top of a strategically important ridge. But their invasion has not yet stopped Hezbollah, the militant group based in Lebanon, from firing barrages of missiles and drones across the border. The Secretary of State, Marco Rubio, has spoken to both sides, proposing that, as a first step, Lebanese officials should pressure Hezbollah to stop its attacks, and in return, that would create space for Israel to limit its military action, particularly in Beirut.
26: South Africa's parliament is starting an impeachment inquiry into President Cyril Ramaphosa over a scandal involving the theft of more than $500,000 from his farm. Richard Kagoe reports from Nairobi.
6: The inquiry marks the first time South Africa's parliament has set up a committee to consider impeaching a sitting president. The committee's first task will be electing a chairperson before beginning its work. The process was revived after a court ruled that parliament acted unlawfully when it blocked impeachment proceedings against President Cyril Ramaphosa 4 years ago. Mr. Ramaphosa is challenging findings by an independent panel that said he may have questions to answer. He denies wrongdoing and has warned that he could seek a court order to hold the proceedings if parliament moves ahead with inquiry while his case is pending.
26: Ukraine's President Volodymyr Zelensky has told the BBC's US partner CBS that his government has evidence that Russia is training abducted Ukrainian children to fight against their own country. The accusation goes beyond previously documented evidence that Russia has taken thousands of Ukrainian children for re-education in Russia in a state-sponsored program. Mr. Zelensky said the Ukrainian boys were pushed into the battlefield to kill other Ukrainians. You're listening to the latest world news from the BBC. Health authorities in the Democratic Republic of Congo have celebrated the recovery of five patients infected with the Ebola virus. They say it highlights progress in response to an outbreak that's killed nearly 250 people in the country's east. Four of the survivors were nurses who'd fallen ill while caring for Ebola patients. A senior health official said early detection and strong care made the difference. The number of people killed by an explosion in a rebel-held area of Myanmar has been revised down to at least 45. Around 70 others were injured by the blast in Shan State near the border with China. Jonathan Head reports.
7: Video captured by local residents shows a towering plume of smoke rising above the village of Kong Tup just after they'd heard a thunderous explosion. Large parts of the village were flattened by the blast, with shocked survivors seen searching for family members still trapped in the rubble. The Tang National Liberation Army, which now controls the area, has said that explosives kept in a warehouse for use in local mining operations had ignited, causing the accident.
26: China's Coast Guard says it's conducted what it called law enforcement patrols east of Taiwan in response to plans by Japan and the Philippines to open formal maritime demarcation talks. China's foreign ministry said the area of sea the two will discuss covered waters east of Taiwan, which China claims. It described the talks as illegal, null and void. Taiwan has condemned the Chinese Coast Guard's action, but said only two Chinese vessels were involved and neither entered its waters. An explosion has killed five people in a fishing village in the West Papua region of Indonesia. A local police spokesman said they strongly suspected the blast was caused by a bomb or mortar left over from the Second World War. Several stilt homes were destroyed in the blast. Rescuers are still searching for three people who are missing and many more are injured. BBC News.
24: Hello, you're listening to The Newsroom with me, Charlotte Gallagher. With no signs of a breakthrough for a peace deal between the US and Iran over the weekend, both sides have exchanged fire. The US Central Command said it launched what it called self-defense strikes in response to aggressive Iranian actions, which it said included a US drone being shot down over international waters. Iran's Islamic Revolutionary Guard said it had targeted an airbase used by US forces for an attack on southern Iran, but didn't say where. Kuwait said earlier that its air defences were dealing with a drone and missile attack. Our Middle East correspondent, Yolan Nell, gave me more details.
8: Well, this is more strain on the two-month-old ceasefire. The US saying that it struck Iranian radar and drone sites in the city of Gorok and on the island of Kashim at the weekend. And these are two locations that are basically in and on the Strait of Hormuz. The US saying more specifically it hit Iranian air defences, a ground control station, and two Iranian drones that it said were threatening shipping. And the language it's used in this statement by US Central Command, it's quite similar to what we heard last week when there was also talk about, you know, US actions against Iran in self-defence. Now, Iran's Revolutionary Guard said they targeted a US airbase in response to this, saying this is where the US forces had launched an attack from against Iran. And Kuwait came out saying that it had sirens sounding across the country and that it was intercepting missile and drone attacks. There was also in the statement that came from the Iranian Revolutionary Guards, what was being reported in Iranian media, they said if the aggression is repeated, the response will be completely different in scale and nature, and that responsibility will be with the US. So now it's the third time in the space of the week we've had such news of an exchange, and this just adds to the concerns that it could lead to a more serious escalation, and that could really jeopardise the efforts to secure a longer-term ceasefire, a full end to the war.
9: And speaking about a full end to the war, US media reporting that President Trump has asked for more changes to this Iranian peace proposal. Do we know what those are?
8: So nothing is being confirmed by the White House at this point, but US sources have been saying in general that, you know, the two sides are getting closer to this memorandum of understanding with Iran. Donald Trump has been on Truth Social this morning saying he's very close to a very good deal. But the reports in the US media are saying that he's pushing for tougher terms. And what we understand is that this deal that's been proposed, there would be, in this memorandum of understanding, it would go towards unrestricted shipping in the Strait of Hormuz, Iran clearing mines in the strait, but also the US lifting then its naval blockade in stages. There is meant to be some language on Iran's nuclear program, and we understood that there's a commitment there for Iran not to develop a nuclear weapon ahead of the more detailed talks that would then take place. And what is being reported, for example, by the US site Axios, is that after being briefed on all of this in his situation room on Friday, President Trump has really been looking to strengthen that language around the nuclear program in Iran. What the US is really ultimately looking for is to have Iran dispose of its enriched uranium stockpile and to prevent Iran from carrying out further nuclear enrichment.
9: That was Yolande Nell. Meanwhile, satellite images and video analysed by the BBC show Iran has damaged 20 US military sites across the Middle East since the start of the war. They suggest the attacks, which have caused millions of dollars worth of damage, are more extensive than publicly acknowledged. Washington has repeatedly claimed it had all but wiped out Iran's military capabilities. The US declined to comment on the BBC's findings, citing operational concerns. Our correspondent Merlin Thomas has more details.
10: Iran has targeted key US facilities across eight countries in the Middle East since the war began in February, causing millions of dollars of damage to state-of-the-art air defence systems, refueling aircraft and radars. The Supreme Leader has sought to highlight his military success, while the White House has repeatedly claimed Iran's military has been almost wiped out. But experts say while Iran started off using sprawling barrages of attacks, it shifted to more precise, targeted hits on high-value equipment. Among the US hardware damaged was three state-of-the-art anti-ballistic missile battery systems, each of which cost more than $1 billion. The US declined to comment on our findings, citing operational concerns.
9: That was Merlin Thomas. As Israel pushes deeper into southern Lebanon in its offensive against Hezbollah, there are renewed diplomatic efforts to reduce the tensions. The United Nations Security Council is to hold an emergency meeting later today to discuss the situation. US Secretary of State Marco Rubio has held talks with both the Lebanese President Joseph Aoun and the Israeli Prime Minister Benjamin Netanyahu. And according to reports, the US has proposed that Hezbollah stop all attacks on Israel in return for Israel refraining from escalation in Beirut. Lebanese officials are divided on the plan, with some urging Israel to halt firing first. Our Middle East correspondent Lina Sinjab is in Beirut and gave us this update.
11: The Security Council meeting is taking place today, but most importantly is the talk that's happening between the American Secretary of State Marco Rubio with the Israeli Prime Minister and Lebanese President. This is all happening just a day before the fourth round of direct negotiations between the Lebanese and Israelis is due to take place tomorrow at the State Department. The details of what State Secretary said about the de-escalation plan, mainly to make Hezbollah stop any hostilities against the Israelis. That's the first point. And then Israel would stop any hostilities against Beirut. But we're back to square one. Beirut has already been spared most of the, hostilities. But the south is an open, war zone there with, daily attacks, daily evacuation orders, and number of people killed is just on the rise on a daily daily basis. And the latest occupation of the Beaufort castle is just a blow to any kind of diplomatic efforts that whether the Americans or the Europeans are pushing for. And so far, it doesn't look like the Israelis are willing to make any change. Now, all of this also because the Iranians are adamant that Lebanon should be included in any deal with the Americans, and they're pushing for the Israelis to stop hostilities and pull back from the south of Lebanon. The Israelis themselves, they want to separate Lebanon from any negotiations taking place with Iran. So all these kind of, you know, details are really, we're back to square one and repeated and, you know, pushed forward, pulled back, but it's really not changing the dynamic on the ground, because the advancement of the Israelis, the occupation of South Lebanon is continuing, and it doesn't seem that anyone is able to stop the Israelis or force them to pull back to where, you know, before the occupation started.
24: The Lebanese Prime Minister Nawaf Salam has accused Israel of a scorched earth policy and collective punishment in the south of the country. We received this message from a woman called Milia from southern Lebanon.
25: We are still here in Dabab. We have not left and we do not plan to leave, because our biggest fear now is that if we leave our homes, we may never be able to come back. We are living in a kind of isolation. We depend on convoys to bring us essential supplies. But sometimes we wait for days only to be told that the convoys were forced to turn back because of the fighting. Every day we hear news that the Israeli military has moved further into the area. We honestly do not know what is waiting for us. We do not know if there's future for us here or not. We are civilians caught in the middle of a war that we did not choose.
24: To the Democratic Republic of Congo now, where health authorities have celebrated after five people who'd contracted a rare type of the Ebola virus have recovered. Four of the survivors were nurses who had fallen ill while caring for patients. Officials said it showed how early detection and treatment could improve the chances of survival. The WHO chief, Dr. Tedros Adhanom Ghebreyesus, praised the bravery of the health workers.
1: Your courage gives hope, and your a living story that this outbreak can be stopped.
24: I've been speaking to our correspondent in the region, Richard Kagoi.
6: Even when you listen to the experts initially, they'd say that the new species of Ebola that's responsible for the outbreak in eastern Congo was not responsive to the already vaccines that have been used to treat other forms of Ebola outbreaks. But then the fact that we've had five people coming out of hospital recovered, I think it's a bright spot in the midst of all the doom and gloom that has been said about the crisis itself. And I think it points to how effective possibly the health response has been in eastern Congo, where aid workers, the World Health Organization, and the health authorities in the Democratic Republic of Congo have been working very hard to contain the spread of this outbreak.
24: And one of the big concerns about this particular outbreak has been the areas where it's been spreading, and they're conflict-hit areas where it's harder to get to and it's harder to get treatment to people.
6: Yes, so the outbreak has taken place in the northeastern province of Ituri. The cases have also been reported in North Kivu and South Kivu. So we've been reporting over the years about the instability in this area. We have got dozens of militias that do operate in these areas. And so that's made it difficult, especially for health workers, to do community engagement, to conduct contact tracing, and also to reach out to people who may have displayed suspected cases. And I think also the safety of the healthcare workers itself has really been an issue. So to a certain extent, that has hampered the response. And that's why there was a passionate plea from the head of the WHO and aid workers in the region that there should be, you know, a cessation of hostilities to allow for the management of this health crisis, because it's difficult to tell the scale of the outbreak itself, you know, how big it is, how far it's gone. But also we have seen in North Kivu and South Kivu province, which has
4: the rebel group M23, which controls sections of that region, saying that they're willing to work with international partners. And so that also says something to it. But then, of course, there's concern, especially from the government in Kinshasa, which says it's difficult for them to do a whole coordinated response in the entire region if still the incidences of insecurity by these different groups that operate in various areas.
24: And we're also getting some suspected cases outside of the region as well, aren't we?
4: There's been two cases reported in Brazil. Basically, the first case of a man from the DRC who's presented with a fever after visiting the Democratic Republic of Congo. It also said that the case in Rio was also a patient that had recently traveled to Uganda. So it's currently under investigation. Tests are currently being conducted. But of course, it points to the fact that there's been increased surveillance at various border points and checkpoints of people traveling from specifically East and Central Africa.
24: To Colombia now, where already this year hundreds of people have been killed and hundreds of thousands displaced, caused by fighting from militant groups and drug cartels. And that was on the mind of voters as they went to the polls in the first round of the country's presidential elections on Sunday. With results in from that vote, we know that two men are through to the second round in 3 weeks' time. It will be a stark choice. Either the philosopher turned senator Ivan Cepeda, who's been endorsed by the outgoing president, or the now frontrunner Abdelardo de l'Espirilla, a businessman and lawyer who idolises Donald Trump and calls himself the Tiger. Here he is talking to supporters after the results were announced.
13: Aquí está tu tigre, que ruja y que muerda.
14: Here's your tiger. Let him roar and bite. Thank you, Colombia. My heart goes out to you. Thank you for your passion. We'll confront, defeat, and punish Colombia's enemies who seek to destroy our homeland. Petro's out. Don't you dare keep trying to reject the election results, because the people will rise up and punish you.
24: Fighting talk there. Our South America analyst, Luis Fajardo, told us more about him.
15: He's a flamboyant, a very, very colorful character, as he has been described. He made a big impact on social media. He was originally a criminal defense lawyer, and he became famous by flaunting both his professional success as a lawyer and his substantial wealth. He traveled around in private jets. He was very, very outspoken, and he became very well known before finally joining this presidential election, where he campaigns as an outsider under the promise of reforming Colombian politics and, as he says, imposing new hardship on what he calls the left that in his words, is destroying the country.
16: So his policy and Mr. Cepeda, his contender now in the second round, those two policies, very, very different, distinct in terms of the major problem that Colombia faces, all this violence. How are they going to do it?
15: Extremely different, as you say. Mr. Cepeda, who is running for the governing historic pact, the pact of the political party of the current president, Gustavo Petro, Mr. Cepeda says he wants to continue with the party of the current president, Gustavo Petro. Mr. Cepeda says he wants to continue with the signature policy of Petro,

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Good morning, my brothers and sisters, and all who are hearing my voice this morning. Welcome to Daily Meditation. It is another beautiful day on the Emerald Isle of Montserrat, and we are alive. So let's give God thanks. Let us pray. Lord, I come before you this morning, O God, asking you to bind our hearts together in your love, Lord. Test us to see one another, not as strangers, but as family in Christ, because that's what we are. We are one family. Remove pride and selfishness from us and replace them with humility and compassion. May our unity be a testimony of your grace to the world. In Jesus' name I pray. Amen. Our scripture reading for today comes from the book of Acts, chapter 2, and I'll read verses 44 to 45, which reads, "All who believed were together and had all things in common. They would sell their possessions and goods and distribute the proceeds to all as had need." The Word of God. Generosity builds relationships like nothing else. When you share generosity, you share your time, your resources, your home, people become connected deeply and authentically. And that's what happened in the early church. Their radical generosity created incredible strong bonds. Generosity doesn't just meet physical needs. It builds a community of love, trust, and care. Think about the strongest relationship in your life, all the relationships you've had in your life that's been really strong. The chances are that generosity is at the very heart of that very relationship. Choosing generosity means choosing community, choosing deep friendships, and life filled with meaningful connections that money simply cannot buy. You know, my friends, I must tell you this one, that there is a hidden spiritual power in generosity. When we give, especially when we give sacrificially, God says something profound happens. Our light breaks forth. Generosity unlocks clarity and it unlocks spiritual strength and divine insight. I mean, generosity isn't just a human invention. It's a reflection of God himself. Every act of generosity mirrors God's greatest act of generosity, giving up his son. Now, when you're generous, you become a visible picture of God's heart in action. People don't just hear about God's love. They see it practically demonstrated throughout your life. Your generosity could be something, you know, it could be sometimes first glimpse of God's heart. Isn't that incredible? Just imagine it. You carry God's generous DNA. Every single generous moment you choose is a powerful reflection of the gospel to those around you. You know, we often hesitate to be generous because we're afraid of scarcity. I mean, what if there's not enough left for us? But generosity flips with fear and it just turns it upside down, doesn't it? Because why? God promises clearly in his word, when you give freely, he takes responsibility for your needs, not just barely, but in abundance. Can you imagine that? Every time you give, God takes the responsibility of giving back in abundance. Generosity always puts you under God's promise of divine supply. It means you're no longer limited by your wages or your circumstances. You're connected to heaven's resources, and there's no shortage there ever, never. So next time fear whispers about scarcity, remember your generosity is a direct connection to God's riches, and you can confidently give, knowing he's got you covered. What a wonderful thought. God has us covered. I give you thanks, O God, that we can move forward in confidence that whatever we do, whatever we give, it's done because you have given us the confidence to do it. Father God, help us always to give. And not just to give grudgingly, but to give in abundance, to give lovingly, kindly. Father God, help us to just show your light wherever we go and whatever we say and whatever we do. In your name I pray this morning.

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This broadcast is sponsored by the Faith Tabernacle Pentecostal Church in Braids. I'm revisiting what I did with you last week and hope you will get it clearly if you missed it last week. From Live Application Study Bible, I'm reading from 2 Corinthians chapter 5. 16 to 21. So we have stopped evaluating others from a human point of view. At one time, we thought of Christ merely from a human point of view. How differently we know him now. This means that anyone who belongs to Christ has become a new person. The old life is gone. A new life has begun. And all of this is a gift from God, who brought us back to himself through Christ. And God has given us this task of reconciling people to himself. For God was in Christ, reconciling the world to himself, no longer counting people's sins against them, and he gave us this wonderful task of reconciliation. So we are Christ's ambassadors. God is making his appeal through us. We plead for Christ when we plead. Come back to God, for God made Christ, who never sinned, to be the offering for our sin, so that we could be made right with God through Christ. In verse 19, it speaks of reconciliation. Reconciliation is the act whereby God, on the basis of Christ's death, has eliminated the cause of hostility between himself and humanity, making possible a complete and maturing fellowship. The hostility was caused by sin and was eliminated by the cross. Here we can see the love of God. Reconciliation is the process by which God and man are brought back together again. Did you hear that? Reconciliation is the process by which God and man are brought back together again. This is made possible through the blood of Christ Jesus, which demonstrates the power and model of reconciliation. We were once estranged from him, but we have been brought back to God and restored to relationship through the blood of Christ. His power is fueled in us through the body of his flesh, through his death. As children of God and joint heirs with Jesus Christ, according to Romans 8:16-18, we are enjoined to follow the standard he left us, to be reconciled to God and with each other, as he reconciled us to God. As we are made in his ministry of reconciliation, the world will be impacted. Those who have become reconciled to God have also been given the ministry of reconciliation, which is fulfilled when they are engaged in soul winning. Verse 19 says,
to wit, that God was in Christ, reconciling the world unto himself, not imputing their trespasses unto them, and hath committed unto us the word of reconciliation. And in Romans 5 and 10, the Bible says, for if when we were enemies, we were reconciled to God by the death of his Son, much more, being reconciled, we shall be saved by his life. And Colossians 21 and 22 says, and you that were sometimes alienated and enemies in your mind by wicked works, yet now hath he reconciled. Verse 22, in the body of his flesh through death, to present you holy and unblameable and unreprovable in his sight. And Ephesians 2, 13 and 14 says, but now in Christ Jesus, ye who sometimes were far off are made nigh by the blood of Christ. For he is our peace, who hath made both one, and hath broken down the middle wall of partition between us. And in Romans 8 and 18 it says, for I reckon that the sufferings of this present time are not worthy to be compared with the glory which shall be revealed in us. And verse 17 of 2 Corinthians 5, referring to if we are in Christ, we are new creatures, says, Christians are brand new people on the inside. The Holy Spirit gives them new life, and they are not the same anymore. We are not just reformed, rehabilitated, or re-educated. We are recreated, new creation, living in vital union with Christ. And Colossians 2, 6 and 7 says, as ye have therefore received Christ Jesus the Lord, so walk ye in him, rooted and built up in him, and established in the faith, as ye have been taught, abounding therein with thanksgiving. At conversion, meaning when you are born again, when you get saved, when you have been redeemed by the blood of Jesus Christ, the Bible is saying, at conversion, we do not merely turn over a new leaf. We begin a new life under a new master, our Lord Jesus Christ. While this newness is true individually, Paul is saying much more. Not only are believers changed from within, but a whole new order of creative energy. But a whole new order of creative energy began with Christ.

reflect this perspective. In verses 18 and 19, God brings us back to himself, reconciled us. How? By blotting out our sins and making us right with him. And Ephesians 2, from verse 13, the Bible says, but now, in Christ Jesus is very important, but now, in Christ Jesus, ye who sometimes were afar off are made nigh by the blood of our Lord Jesus Christ. For he is our peace, who hath made both one, and hath broken down the middle wall of partition between us, having abolished in his flesh the enmity, even the law of commandments contained in ordinances, for to make in himself of twain one new man, so making peace, and that he might reconcile both unto God in one body by the cross. This is what Jesus Christ did for us when he died on the cross, having slain the enmity thereby, and came and preached peace to you which were far off, and to them that were nigh. For through him we both have access by one Spirit unto the Father. When we trust in Christ, we are no longer God's enemies or strangers or foreigners to him, because we have been reconciled to God. We have the privilege of encouraging others to do the same, and thus we are those who have the task of reconciling people to him. Ambassadors. An ambassador is an official representative of one country to another. As believers, we are Christ's representative, or rather, we are Christ's ambassadors sent with his message of reconciliation to the world. An ambassador has an important responsibility. We dare not take this responsibility lightly. How well are you fulfilling your commission as Christ's ambassador? That is the question. Verse 21, when we trust in Christ, we make an exchange. He takes our sins and makes us right with God. Our sin was laid on Christ at his crucifixion. His righteousness is given to us at our conversion, when we get saved, when we repent of our sins. This is what Christians mean by Christ's atonement for sin in the world. Battering works only when two people engage goods of relatively equal value. But God offers to trade his righteousness for our sin, something of immeasurable worth for something completely worthless. How grateful we should be for his kindness. How thankful we are to be. My Father, help every last one of us who have the privilege to hear your word and to repent of a life of sin and to receive the righteousness of Jesus Christ into our lives, to do it now. In the name of the Father, and of the Son, and of the Holy Ghost. Amen. And amen. God bless you, my friends. It was good being with you. And the Bible says, broadcast.

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1: Alive.
0: Thy kingdom come. 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Give us this day our daily bread, and forgive us our trespasses, as we forgive them that trespass against us. And lead us not into temptation, but deliver us from evil. For thine is the kingdom, the power, and the glory forever and ever. Amen.

0: Good morning, Montserrat. This is Romain Virgo, and you're waking up with Uncle Baz on The Breakfast Show on ZJB Radio. Let the sun play every day.
1: Yeah, he seems as if it's been a minute, right? Yeah, haven't been around since Friday. But of course, now we're back. And so this morning we say hello and welcome to June. June, huh? And so the hurricane season officially kicks off today. 11 to 16 named storms predicted as we go out through the whole morning. We'll try to give you some information as we all get prepared for another time. ZJB Radio, broadcasting from out of Montserrat in the Eastern Caribbean. My name is Basil, and I'm with you until just about 10. And so, I know that yesterday we were off for quite a bit. Our technical team, they were doing some work in the Silver Hills area. I can now tell you that ZJB can be heard in all the habitable places on Montserrat. The sound is more crisp and sounds better on your radio. And places where the signal was low, you can now get it. Also for the neighbors in Antigua, the Federation, St. Kitts and Nevis, Guadeloupe, Dominica, and other islands, you're now able to hear ZJB Radio. I can also tell you that the new transmitter also allows staff to manipulate and monitor and control the transmitter remotely. Mm-hmm. So a technical team can now do all of that. Let me say big up to Ivor and Enver and to Mr. Ivan Piper of Brown and Piper Electrical and Electronic Services. We're now pushing a power of 5 kilowatts. Wow. Awesome stuff. Welcome to Monday morning. Inside the 1st of June 2026. Very delighted to have all of you on board, huh? And so here, it's hoping that you had a wonderful night's rest and you had a good weekend. It's also Early Childhood Month. Greetings to all who care for and educate our young children, especially the practitioners at the Salem Daycare and Nursery, the Braids Nursery, the St. John's Daycare, the Lookout Daycare and Nursery, and Sweet Valley and Little Angels Child Care. Good morning to all of you. Carry on your great work.
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0: Music from out of the valley. Anguilla, Banky Bank and his Roots and Herb, Prince of Darkness. Good morning to the folks who are rocking through the rock. Yeah, the folks who are passing through. Yeah, we know that we got some folks that are dropping in. Got some things happening on the rock. And I just want to say welcome home to all of you. Mm-hmm. Good morning. And of course, welcome again to Monday.
1: Two friends labored together for years, considering their work to be of utmost importance. But when pressures mounted and circumstances grew difficult, one turned on the other, betraying his friend. For 2 years they were separated. But then, one day, a letter came. In it, the former friend asked for forgiveness and reconciliation. A reply was sent concluding with this simple response. Come on, dear brother, since the war is past, for friends at first are friends again at last. Life, as we know, can sometimes be messy. We make mistakes, we say things we later regret, and days once filled with trust and companionship may be replaced, at least for a time, by hurt and disappointment. But it's important to remember that what is today need not be forever. Friends at first can be friends again at last. Each of us carries within us power to reconcile our differences with others. It's a power we may likely have to nurture and build. It's often said that the path to peace is to forgive and forget. But sometimes, the only way to truly forgive is to strive first to forget. Reconciliation doesn't mean we ignore what happened. It doesn't mean excusing harm or giving endless chances when that isn't wise. But it does mean choosing not to hold tightly to the offense and instead to loosen our grip on it. To forget, in this sense, is to focus less on what was done and more on what can yet be done. Striving to forget clears the path to forgiveness. It takes courage to be the one who seeks to mend a relationship, and it won't always be well received. But the very act of sincerely trying begins the work and reconciliation of removing the what-ifs that might otherwise linger if we had never tried. People matter so very much. Relationships are of great worth. Any strain in the friendships we cherish is worth improving, and it is never too late to try. One of the great experiences in life is reconciliation. Paul the Apostle offered this counsel. If it be possible, as much as lieth in you, live peaceably with all men. May we in our relationships that matter most have the foresight and courage to ensure that friends at first are friends again at last.

And I know that over the weekend, death has hit us again. And we've lost one of our sisters, Yeah, man, Sister Sonia. What a fine young lady, huh? Gonna miss her artistic work as well. Yeah, man, she was brilliant. But you know, this morning we can all say no more pain, huh? No more pain, no more aches. Yeah, we're gonna miss her. Not gonna see her, at least in this lifetime again. But she's out of her pain, huh? And of course her maker has called her home. I want to say good morning to her dad and her extended family and friends of the celebrant ladies. Good morning. Emma. She was that kind of lady, huh? So good morning to those of you who are mourning at this time. Might not be Sonia, but might be one of your loved ones, one of your friends as well. We know it's not easy, huh? It's a road that we almost take. But of course, when it hits closer to home, the pain is so surreal. So we got to keep the faith, and we got to try it on, huh? It's all part of the journey, this thing called death. George Nooks says that we got to

0: 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We are the cultural heartbeat of Montserrat.
1: I'd like to dedicate this song to my mom. 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
2: 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You're waking up with Basil Chambers.

0: Sounds of the awesome Sanchez in the morning. Amazing Grace. Welcome to the Captain and Mel birthday circle. Morning to the Mel and Martha and Celan and Jennifer. Morning, ladies. Hope all is good. Sending some birthday greetings to an amazing daughter, Khadisha Greenaway. And may you live to see many, many more. Greeting from your mom, Pamela, and the rest of the home circle. Loving you very much. And hoping that you have an excellent, excellent day today. Good morning to you, Khadisha. Have a great day at school, all right? Sending a happy birthday, 16th birthday greetings to son, Darian Furlong, coming from your mom, Chandrina, and your brothers as well. They too are celebrating with you today, showering you with love. Happiest birthday to a beautiful mom, Tracy. Hey, Tracy, it's your birthday. Lots of love from your children, LaShawna and Kino, and your grandchildren, Shakayla, Demasi, Gabrielle, and Mara. They love you very much, and they too are celebrating with you today. Happy birthday, Tracy, coming from The Breakfast Show. Long time no see. Hope all is well. Have a wonderful, wonderful day today. Good morning to my big sister, family, Hen. Good morning. Thank you so much for your kind words as well. And you have a great day. Sister Val, morning. Have a wonderful day as well, all right? Could not have a David Woods. He said, aside for just let me come in and just say good morning to our candidates. Just to remind that we're, in fact, you're at stage... it says that you're at the stage of paper one. And you'll be online at the MSS IT Labs today. Again, you're at the stage of paper one, and you'll be online at the Montserrat Secondary School IT Labs today. Good luck to all of you. ZJB Radio, good morning.
1: Good morning, Lord.
0: Yes, Raj, go ahead, please.
1: Canada. Yes, this is America. London, somewhere here in Montserrat. One of my niece passed his name, Brazen, and a mom of them one today. We manage the Montserrat Pilot in the area family. Rubisha, baby, Carl Hall, Carl Martin, Peter Riley.
0: That's it, Raj?
1: Nancy White. Nancy Martin, Mary Martin.
0: Let me tell you, say good morning, sending some morning greetings to Auntie Veronica Emma and the entire family on behalf of Reverend Wendell and Kathy. And hail up to Montserrat, they say. They're actually listening from Portsmouth. They're in Dominica, and they're getting ZJB Radio loud and clear on this Monday morning. So spread the word. If you're in the neighboring islands, yeah, man, you can now get us cleaner. More powerful, crisp. Yeah, thank you again to the team. Folks, coming up next, we're going to take it over to London, and we're going to bring to you the BBC's World News. Around 7:06, who's in this morning, let me tell you, Brother James White Jr. He steps in with ZJB's morning report. And of course, we got lots of things happening on The Breakfast Show. You can be a part of it. Good morning, wishing all the early childhood teachers and staff, especially the staff of the Lookout Daycare and Nursery, a happy Practitioner's Day, and continue to love nature and mold those placed in our care. Love from Teacher Orlette. So there you go. Morning, Teacher Orlette. Have a wonderful day as well. Folks, we gotta go. Over to London. 7 o'clock, workers, watch your step. Good morning. Have a wonderful Monday.

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1: Coming next on the BBC World Service, it's Outlook with me, Joe Fidgen. One November day in the year 2000, Californian bank manager Michelle Renee was ordered at gunpoint to rob her own bank.
2: I'm just scooping money into the duffel bag, like, here we go, hundreds first, 50s, 20s, 10s, ones on top, just like they told me. I can't mess up. I can't mess up. I've got 5 minutes. I can't mess up.
1: She stuffed $360,000 into that bag and handed it to the armed men in the hope that they would let her young daughter, who was being held hostage, go free. Years later, mother and daughter decided it was time to move on and wrote a letter to one of the men serving time for what he'd done to them. Posting it was a big moment.
2: It's all done. Everything is out there. Everything is said. Everything is done. There's nothing else. There's such freedom in that.
1: They didn't expect any kind of reply, let alone the one they got. Michelle's story after the international news.
3: BBC News with Justine Green. Iran says it targeted an American airbase after the United States launched renewed strikes on Iranian targets over the weekend. The Revolutionary Guard didn't give the location of the base, but Kuwait said its air defences were intercepting missile and drone attacks. The Iranian Foreign Ministry spokesman Esmail Baghaei accused the US of violating the ceasefire and said any negotiations over a deal to end the war did not include Iran's nuclear programme.
4: We know when it's necessary to act on nuclear matters. No negotiations have taken place on the details of the nuclear file. At this stage, our priority is ending the war.
3: Israel's Prime Minister Benjamin Netanyahu has ordered attacks against Hezbollah in a southern district of the Lebanese capital Beirut. A statement from the Israeli leader said the military had been instructed to strike what it called terrorist targets in the Diyaleh district. Hezbollah has been firing barrages of rockets and drones into northern Israel as Israeli troops expand further into southern Lebanon. France says it's detained a sanctioned Russian oil tanker with the help of Britain and other allies. The vessel, the Tiger, which is officially registered in Cameroon, was intercepted in the mid-Atlantic. Hugh Schofield sent this report from Paris.
5: The Tiger had left the northern Russian port of Murmansk and is believed to have been heading for Cameroon when it was stopped by the French Navy in the mid-Atlantic. According to the French authorities, the tanker was suspected of sailing under a false flag, and this was confirmed when its papers were examined. The ship is now being escorted to a French port. President Macron said it was unacceptable for tankers like this to be used to circumvent sanctions and finance Russia's war on Ukraine. A spokesman for the Kremlin described the boarding as an act of piracy.
3: Hungary's new Prime Minister, Peter Modrow, says the government will start legal proceedings to remove the country's president if he refuses to resign. After meeting President Tamás Sólyák in Budapest, Mr. Modrow said the constitution will be amended to secure democracy.
6: I can say that this process will take about a month. We will try to adopt the necessary legislation as quickly as possible. And yes, there will be talk of removing all the puppets, everyone who participated in this cadre circulation, and instead of contributing to the strengthening of Hungarian democracy and rule of law, they participated in dismantling it for many million forints.
3: South Africa's parliament is starting an impeachment inquiry into President Cyril Ramaphosa over a scandal involving the theft of more than $500,000 from his farm. A parliamentary committee investigating the allegations is holding its first meeting today. An independent panel found Mr. Ramaphosa may have questions to answer over the incident, including the source of the money and why it was allegedly hidden in furniture. He denies wrongdoing. World News from the BBC. Demonstrations are taking place in the Kenyan capital Nairobi over rising cases of femicide and violence against women. Hundreds of protesters have gathered in the city centre carrying placards bearing the names of victims. There's been a series of gruesome murders in Kenya, including a musician and activist who was killed and set on fire. The protesters want femicide declared a national crisis. Malaysia has started barring under-16s from registering social media accounts. The communication regulator said platforms must carry out age verification against government-issued records. And Barisan Etarajan has more details.
7: The new Malaysian rule requires platforms with at least 8 million users, including Facebook, Instagram, and YouTube, to implement an age verification system. Companies that fail to comply will be fined up to $2.5 million. Age verification for existing users will be implemented over a six-month period. Malaysia has joined a growing number of countries that have introduced similar measures to try to prevent children being exposed to harmful content online and cyberbullying.
3: Bangladesh has raised fuel prices for the second time in 6 weeks as the government seeks to ease pressure on state finances affected by the conflict in the Middle East. Experts have warned the increase could add to inflation. In neighbouring India, the government has also put up commercial cooking gas prices for the third time since the Iran war began. NVIDIA has announced a new AI superchip for personal computers. It says the RTX Spark will put artificial intelligence capabilities directly into laptops and desktop PCs, a major challenge for rivals like Apple and Intel. The chip will be the main processor in a new line of Windows PCs by makers including Lenovo, HP and Dell. Together with Apple, they're said to account for three quarters of the global PC market. BBC News.
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9: In the headlines, a recent study unveils reasons preventing healthy eating in Montserrat. The government of Montserrat moves to increase economic activity at the Little Bay Public Market and other areas in the vicinity. And regionally, St. Kitts and Nevis strengthens national preparedness measures aimed at preventing the Ebola virus from entering the Federation. Good morning. I am James White Jr. and this is the Morning News in association with BBC Radio and TV.
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9: Now the news in detail. A recent qualitative study on healthy eating in Montserrat highlights that residents are highly motivated to improve their diets to manage hypertension and other chronic diseases. However, it highlights that adherence to heart-healthy diets is largely hindered by the high cost of fresh produce, supply chain issues, and cultural preferences. Key findings from the study on eating well in Montserrat reveal several structural and behavioral factors. It points out barriers to eating well as financial constraints, that is, high food prices make purchasing fresh fruits, vegetables, and fish difficult for many households. Supply and seasonality. The availability of fresh produce fluctuates, and there is a reliance on imported foods. Cultural preferences, traditional family dynamics, cultural practices, and ingrained taste preferences often conflict with strict dietary guidelines, making long-term adherence challenging. The study states factors supporting a healthy diet as cooking and cultivation, where residents' existing skills in cooking at home and cultivating local crops serve as strong enablers for healthier eating. Motivation, where there is a clear recognition of the importance of nutrition, with strong motivation to adopt dietary patterns like the DASH, dietary approaches to stop hypertension diet to combat health risks. It also outlines recommendations for better nutrition. To make healthy eating more sustainable, the study emphasizes the need for solutions tailored to the local Caribbean context. Suggested interventions include improving nutritional education and peer support, providing structural and financial support for local agriculture to improve the affordability and consistency of fresh produce. Hypertension is the leading modifiable risk factor for cardiovascular disease, with high prevalence in the Eastern Caribbean, and dietary modification is central to prevention and management, with the DASH diet supported by strong clinical evidence. DASH promotes increased consumption of fruits, vegetables, whole grains, nuts, seeds, and pulses, while limiting salt, sugar, high-fat meats and dairy, and refined carbohydrates. Although promoted in primary care in Montserrat, adherence may be limited by structural, social, and cultural barriers. Chief Medical Officer Dr. Shara Greenaway-Drubri, former Director of Primary Healthcare Services, and epidemiologist Dr. Dorothea Hazel-Blake and family nurse practitioner Nadine Drubri were members of the research team. They aimed to explore the barriers and facilitators experienced by Montserratians attempting to follow the DASH eating plan. Following semi-structured interviews with 16 adults on island diagnosed with hypertension, recruited through primary healthcare providers, participants aged 40 through 79 years identified five themes shaping DASH adherence: understanding of hypertension and DASH, access to healthy foods, skills and self-efficacy, cultural practices, and readiness to change. While hypertension was seen as urgent, cost, availability, and seasonality of fruits, vegetables, and fish limited adherence. Cooking and cultivation skills supported adherence, though food label literacy was low. Cultural practices and family dynamics both enabled and constrained adherence, and taste preferences often posed barriers. Suggested interventions included nutrition education, financial support, agricultural coordination, and peer support. The study concludes that Montserratian adults with hypertension are motivated to improve their diets, but DASH adherence is constrained by financial, logistical, cultural, and knowledge barriers. It said that effective interventions must integrate structural supports with culturally appropriate strategies developed collaboratively with stakeholders to ensure feasibility, acceptability, and sustainability. The government of Montserrat is aiming to maximize the economic activity in the Little Bay area and its environs. This, according to Minister for Agriculture, Honorable John Patrick Osborne. In making a pitch for increased business in the area, during the recent launch of the agriculture strategy, Minister Osborne said the intended move is to ensure the full commercialization of the public market facility, for one, because there is the general feeling that it is underutilized.
11: So we have the market, and again, I know many of you are saying it's not in the best place, but what I will tell you, if every single producer goes into the market to sell, everybody in Montserrat will find the market to buy your produce because you're all there. We are greater in numbers. Numbers will drive those sales. The other issues around the market, we have noted them. One, it's not currently on the bus route. Now, we've already spoken in cabinet that we think that's unfair, not even just the market, but somebody who is collecting even a check from like social services has to pay extra to go over to social services just to collect that check because it's off the bus route. Now, when we checked the schedule, we realized that Little Bay was just not on the schedule. But if you're planning to have Little Bay as the town, then the town now becomes the center. And again, kudos to my team, because what we've done is try to increase the commercial activity in the area. For instance, the Little Bay market some of the were vacancies in a lot of the rooms. We changed that. We put out actual leases to make sure that the persons who are in those places are actually doing business. So we're trying to increase the amount of business within that place to actually bring more customers there for many different varieties of reasons. We're even looking at the fishermen sheds to commercialize those going forward and making them into units, whether they're selling food or ice cream or whatever, or bar or small little bars. We're looking at commercializing that whole area to drive the economic activity in that area, as well as other things that the government is currently working on to bring other businesses to Little Bay. So Little Bay, if everything works out as planned, will be the commercial center of Montserrat. Some of the businesses on Montserrat, the larger businesses, are actually looking at my arm moving to Little Bay as well. So that would help to drive the traffic in that area.
9: Honorable John Patrick Osborne. Applications are now open for the latest round of Darwin Plus, the UK government's flagship environment fund, supporting biodiversity conservation and climate resilience across the UK overseas territories, including Montserrat. A government spokesperson said that the Darwin Plus scheme provides vital financial support for projects that protect some of the world's most unique ecosystems, helping to deliver long-term environmental outcomes and build resilience to climate change. The spokesperson adds that the opening of this funding round comes as the UK government and overseas territories continue to implement the UK Overseas Territories Biodiversity Strategy, which sets a shared ambition to conserve, protect, and restore nature across territories that are home to over 90% of the UK's globally unique species. Funding is available across four schemes, with organizations, researchers, governments, and individuals all invited to apply. Darwin Plus, up to £50,000 for organizations and £20,000 for individuals for projects typically lasting up to 12 months. Darwin Plus Maine, from £50,000 to £1 million per project for medium-scale projects lasting up to 3 years. Darwin People Plus and Skills, up to £100,000 for training, education, and capacity building. Darwin Plus Strategic, £1 million to £3 million for large-scale collaborative and transformative projects over 3 to 5 years. Together, these schemes support a pipeline of activities from community-led conservation to large-scale ecosystem restoration and strategic multi-partner interventions. Supporting a shared vision for nature, Darwin Plus plays a central role in delivering the priorities of the UK Overseas Territories Biodiversity Strategy, which emphasizes protecting globally significant and unique species, strengthening ecosystem resilience to climate change, tackling invasive non-native species, and building local capacity, skills, and partnerships. The strategy marks a new era of collaboration between the UK and the UK Overseas Territories, aligning investment with locally identified priorities and long-term environmental goals. Since January 2024 alone, Darwin Plus has supported nearly 130 projects across the overseas territories, with a combined value exceeding £20 million, demonstrating the scale and impact of the program. The director of the Montserrat Volcano Observatory, MVO, will on Thursday this week present an overview of the ongoing impacts of the Soufriere Hills volcano on the island and the potential for magma-derived resources to support energy independence and sustainable access to critical metals. Dr. Graham Ryan is currently participating in a one-month visiting fellowship at the Oxford Martin School, University of Oxford, in the United Kingdom. As part of the fellowship, Dr. Ryan is working alongside the RESET project team to combine newly collected RESET data with previous research and data sets to improve the understanding of Montserrat's geothermal system. Montserrat's geology presents significant opportunities. The volcanic system offers the potential for an indigenous geothermal energy supply capable of powering the entire island. In addition, collaboration with the Oxford Martin School has opened the possibility of developing a new green industry focused on extracting critical metals from the magma-derived geofluids. These prospects highlight how the island's volcanic environment can also support future economic development. To register to attend in person at the Oxford Martin School, www.oxfordmartin.ox.ac.uk/events/volcanic risk. To register to watch online via Crowdcast, www.crowdcast.io/c/volcanic risk. The director of the Surveillance, Disease Prevention and Control Division at the Caribbean Public Health Agency, CAFA, is asking residents in Montserrat and across the region not to dismiss their concerns about the hantavirus. Dr. Horace Cox said that although the public health risk for an outbreak is low, CAFA feels that this is a good way to engage with citizens across the region. He reiterates CAFA's message to the public where the implementation of public health messages are concerned.
12: We reassure that the public health risk of hantavirus becoming a pandemic is low. So we would like for that message to be taken forward. So our message to the public is that even though the risk in this moment, based on evidence available to us, is low, we do encourage that they implement the public health measures and actions that we have included in our media releases. And even though the topic of today's hantavirus, we must recognize that rodents also transmit other diseases, leptospirosis, etc. So I think the public health measures, once implemented in a more in a broader sense, will go far away in terms of preventing other infectious diseases. The reality is that today we may be speaking of hantavirus, but tomorrow it may be some other public health threat. So our message is that public would know where they can access accurate information, and we would encourage them to go to carfa.org, to our website, and of course to follow us on our social media, and to look at the releases that we have out, and of course there are other public health institutions that are releasing as well. It's important with the deluge of information that persons know where to go to get the information. And of course, to complement that, that they implement the public health measures that we're recommending.
9: Dr. Horace Cox, Director of the Surveillance, Disease Prevention and Control Division at CAFA. In other news, the government of St. Kitts and Nevis says it continues to closely monitor the evolving Ebola virus outbreak and is strengthening national preparedness measures aimed at preventing the virus from entering the Federation.
13: The government of St. Kitts and Nevis is strongly advising nationals to reconsider and, where possible, avoid non-essential travel to several African countries identified as high risk for Ebola virus disease transmission or importation. The advisory was issued jointly by the Ministry of National Security and the Ministry of Health as authorities continue efforts to safeguard public health amid the evolving Ebola outbreak situation in parts of Africa. According to the Ministry of Health, updates from the Africa Center of Disease Control and Prevention and the Nigeria Center for Disease Control and Prevention identified countries including the Democratic Republic of Congo, Uganda, Angola, Kenya, Rwanda, Tanzania and Nigeria among those considered high risk. Officials also warned that travelers arriving from countries identified as high risk for Ebola transmission or importation may be denied entry into the Federation. The government says the temporary measure is aimed at reducing the risk of Ebola virus entrance in St. Kitts and Nevis. The Ministry of Health says it continues to closely monitor the situation while strengthening preparedness and border surveillance measures in collaboration with regional and international partners. Authorities are assuring the public that proactive steps are being taken to protect residents and visitors and to ensure an effective public health response if necessary. The 12 African countries listed for the travel advisory are the Democratic Republic of Congo, Uganda, the Central African Republic, Angola, Burundi, Ethiopia, Kenya, Rwanda, South Sudan, Tanzania, and Zambia. I'm Andre Huey reporting for Television Caribbean TVC Channel 40 News.
9: St. Vincent and the Grenadines' Prime Minister, Godwin Friday, has unveiled
13: 40 News.
9: St. Vincent and the Grenadines' Prime Minister, Godwin Friday, has unveiled a sweeping 90-day emergency package.

0: no protest zones, effectively preventing public demonstrations within 500 meters of 15 key state institutions. These include the Red House, the airports, the Ministry of Finance, the Director of Public Prosecution's Office, as well as all police stations across the Republic. The order was signed last Tuesday, the same day a protest for Kaya Seely was held outside the office of the DPP in Port of Spain. Seely was shot in St. Augustine during a police-involved incident after a chase on January 20th, which also resulted in the fatal shooting of her common-law husband, Joshua Samaru. The Trinidad and Tobago Police Service said no permission was granted for the protest and warned that any unauthorized gathering during the state of emergency would be treated as a breach of emergency regulations. Prime Minister Kamala Prasad Bisesa last week criticized the protesters, accusing them of attempting to provoke the police and engage in publicity seeking. And that was a look at the news, which came to you in association with BBC Radio and TV. Up next, we'll have Sports Zone, which comes to you in association with MS Osborne Limited.
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4: I'm Keola Green, and we begin Sports Zone with some local football news. The VIP Media Father's Day Football Tournament 2026 officially kicked off on Sunday with an exciting opening round of matches. In the opening game, the Enforcers and MSO Strikers played to a 1-1 draw. Gunners FC and MSS All-Stars then finished goalless at 0-0. MSO Strikers later defeated Yardie Strikers 1-0, while Gunners FC also secured a 1-0 victory over Raiders FC. Yardie Strikers and the Enforcers ended their contest in another 0-0 draw. In the final game of the day, MSS All-Stars defeated Raiders FC 2-1. At the end of the opening round, MSO Strikers, MSS All-Stars and Gunners FC are tied on 4 points each at the top of the standings. The Enforcers are fourth with 2 points. Yardie Strikers have 1 point and Raiders FC remain without a point after 2 matches. In more football news, PSG underlined their status as one of European football's greatest ever teams by becoming only the second club to retain the Champions League. Their 4-3 win on penalties over Arsenal following a 1-1 draw in the final in Budapest backed up their 5-0 win over Inter Milan in Munich 12 months ago. In doing so, they became the first side to successfully defend their title since Real Madrid's 3-peat from 2016 to 2018. CBS Sports met up with manager Luis Enrique after the game.
5: When you play against a team like Arsenal with Mikel Arteta, they try to defend in the best way. They were lucky because they started with the action and they scored the goal. It was difficult for us, and after that they defend very well, very deep. It's difficult to overcome them. We tried to play more by the sides, but it was very difficult because the players with the energy in the moment that you are losing, they are not very attentive. But I think in the second half, we improved a little bit. We created more or less the enough chances to score. After the penalty, it was more balanced, and yeah, I think we deserve to win.
4: More in the football scenes, Arne Slot has been sacked as head coach of Liverpool. The Dutchman departs only a year after leading the Reds to their 20th league title, following a disappointing 5th-placed finish in his second season in charge. Recently departed Bournemouth head coach Andoni

0: Iraola is the front runner to succeed him. Liverpool had not intended to part ways with Slot during the season, but came to the conclusion that a change of leadership was required after reassessing the situation at the end of the campaign. Liverpool's fifth place finish was enough to secure a Champions League qualification, but with only 60 points, they finished the campaign with their lowest total since 2015-2016. And we switch to basketball, where the San Antonio Spurs beat the defending champion Oklahoma City Thunder to advance to the NBA Finals for the first time in 12 years. The San Antonio Spurs secured a thrilling 111-103 win in Oklahoma City. Conference Finals MVP Wembanyama secured 22 points and Julian Champagny got 18 of his 20 off of three-pointers as the youthful Spurs defied heavy odds to win a Game 7 on the road. Stephen Castle scored 16 points and De'Aaron Fox had 15. Dylan Harper added 12 and Keldon Johnson and Devin Vassell each finished with 11 for the Spurs, who are headed to the NBA Finals for the first time since 2014. They will host the New York Knicks in Game 1 on a Wednesday night. And finally, in cricket, the West Indies beat Pakistan by 25 runs in Game 2 of the Women's Tri-Nation T20 International Series in Dublin. The West Indies women won the toss and decided to bat, raking up 199 for 6 in their 20 overs. Janelia Glasgow was run out for a top score of 43. Skipper Hayley Matthews weighed in with 40. Stephanie Taylor scored 39. And Chanel Henry finished with 33. Pakistan, chasing 200 to win, only managed 174 for 8 off their 20 overs. The teams are using the tournament to fine-tune preparations for the ICC T20 World Cup, which bowls off on June 12 in England.
1: All the way, looking round at Gay. Watch the clock, it's gone for Bolt. He's done it.
2: And that was a look at the morning news. 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For ZJB News, James White Jr. wishing you, on behalf of the rest of the news team, a pleasant and productive day.
3: You check your morning time. It's 27 now before 8 o'clock. And today's going to be full of sunshine. A bit are hazy as well. Weather tonight mostly fair and slightly hazy. Winds blowing from the east-southeast. Looks like 10 to 20 miles. Seas up to about 4 to 6 feet. Sunset today, 6:39 p.m. And sunrise tomorrow morning, 5:36 a.m.
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The death is announced of Miss Henrietta Legina Riley, affectionately known as Miss Henny. Miss Henny was originally from Harris's Village, Montserrat, and later made her home in Lookout. She was born on the 28th of March, 1945, and peacefully transitioned on Sunday, 23rd May, 2026, at the Glendon Hospital. She was the daughter of Rosalind, also known as Miss Mama Williams Farrell of Harris's Village, who preceded her in death. Miss Henny was also predeceased by her husband, John Riley, who passed away in January 2026. She lives to mourn her two sons, Lincoln Weeks in the United Kingdom and Elroy Weeks, along with his children in Canada. She is also survived by her cousins, Eileen Williams Lee, Joseph Driver Daly in Montserrat, Mary Maggie Bramble and Lena Daly West, as well as her goddaughter, Javine Henry, all in the United Kingdom. Additional relatives include members of the Riley family in Canada, Idris and Samuel Spencer, and Catherine Riley in the United Kingdom. Her passing is also mourned by close friends such as Francis Osborne, Kenneth Lee, and family, and Yvette Henry in the United Kingdom, along with John Reiner, better known as Jarvis, and Josephine Osborne Reiner in Montserrat, the Seventh-day Adventist Church family, the former residents of the Harris's community, and many others both in Montserrat and abroad. Special appreciation is extended to the doctors and nurses at the Glendon Hospital for the care provided during her brief illness. Gratitude is also expressed to the staff of social services and to the community aid workers Guylaine Thomas, Claudette Williams, and Beverly Mitchell for their support. The funeral service for Miss Henrietta Legina Riley will take place on Monday, 1st June 2026 at 2:30 p.m. at the New Carmel Seventh-day Adventist Church in Salem. The viewing starts at 2 p.m. Interment at the Salem Public Cemetery. Transportation will be provided by Wendell Williams' bus, H2136, from Lookout to Salem and back, with pickup beginning at 1:30 p.m. May the soul of our departed sister rest in perpetual peace and rise in glory with her Lord and Savior. With my

0: It is with deep sadness that we announce the passing of Claudette Veronica White, affectionately known as Alice, formerly of St. Patrick's, but who last resided in Davy Hill, Montserrat. Her sunrise, 29th January 1966, and her sunset, 11th May 2026. Left to mourn are her children, Almond Brown and Charlicia and Taranda Greer, and her lifelong partner, Charles Greer. Siblings, Helen, Cynthia, Junie, Leroy, Kevin, and Lawrence White, and family in the UK, and Merle, Josephine Mulcair, and Rachel White, and family in the USA, Bernadette Farrell Thornhill, and family, and James White Jr. in Montserrat. Sisters-in-law, Claristine Greer and family in the USA, and Christina Weeks and Rosamond Greer and family in the UK. Family friends, Cordella Galloway, Beatrice Fenton, Fernando Williams, Jodine Mead, and Dulcie Bramble and family. Close friends, Honorable Reuben T. Mead, Honorable Veronica Dorset Hector, Honorable Cranston Bufong, Martha O'Garrow, Melvina Reed, Teacher Ida Gerald, Brenda White, Celan Jean, Irene Riley, Casey Rowe, Jennifer Yearwood, Jadine Guinery and her mother, Francis Weeks, Deborah Lewis, Vernon Tewitt, Kenrick Mead, Annette Sweeney, and the Davy Hill, Carlsbay, and Lookout communities. The family wishes to express special thanks and appreciation to Dr. Benito and the nurses and staff of the Glendon Hospital, and to everyone who expressed condolences or stopped by to show the family love during this difficult time. The service of Thanksgiving will be held at the Faith Tabernacle Pentecostal Church in Braids on Wednesday, 3rd June 2026 at 2 p.m. Transportation will be provided by Jeff Lane's bus, leaving Lookout at 1:15 p.m. en route to the church.
1: And Peter Yesi White's bus service will provide transportation for persons in Salem who wish to attend the funeral service. The bus will depart Salem also at 1:15 p.m. en route to the Faith Tabernacle Pentecostal Church in Braids.
0: May Claudette's soul rest in perpetual peace and rise in glory.

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0: Welcome to this week's version of This Week with the Nurses. 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
1: 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My name is Nurse Wilberg, attached to the Glendon Hospital, male and female wards. Today we are going to talk about appointment on discharge. Types of appointment. 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Specialist appointment, referral to a specialist for further care. Clinic appointment for ongoing treatment such as wound care or chronic disease management. Diagnostic appointment for tests such as blood works, x-ray, or scans. Purpose of discharge appointment. The purpose of a discharge appointment is to ensure continuity of care. It allows healthcare providers to monitor recovery, adjust medication, detect complication early, and provide further guidance for patients' health. What if an appointment is not given? If no appointment is given at discharge, the patient should contact the hospital or clinic if the need arises, visit the nearest health center, ensure they have clear discharge instructions before leaving, follow up with their primary care provider. What to do if you miss your appointment? If a patient misses their appointment, they should call the clinic or hospital as soon as possible. Reschedule the appointment. Inform the healthcare provider of any ongoing symptoms. Avoid delaying care, especially if symptoms worsen. In conclusion, discharge appointments are essential for safe recovery. Patients should always take responsibility for their own health by attending and managing their appointments to ensure their best health outcomes. Thank you for listening. Do have a blessed rest of your day.
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3: So we're getting closer and closer now to 8 o'clock in the morning, 7 minutes on 8. And so the General Post Office, I think, looking for somebody from the MAPS, Montserrat Animal Protection Society. If you can, please go and check the folks at the General Post Office. All right? Or you can call 491-2457. That is someone from the Montserrat Animal Protection Society. All netballers and interested players, don't forget again that today's what, Monday? Yeah, so basketball, netball sessions are on at the multipurpose stadium. Begins at around 6 o'clock. And transportation has been provided for school players to return home. Invitation is also extended to every past, present and future netballer, and also to male players who are interested in the game to go on out and participate. Come with a positive attitude and a will to work and train hard. Just to remind you again that the Immigration Department advises all persons intending to travel to check their passports at least 6 months prior to your travel date to ensure that that it is valid. Please be reminded that emergency certificates are issued strictly for emergency circumstances and not where travel delays arise due to expired or invalid passports. All summoned jurors, you're hereby asked to attend court Thursday coming, June 4th, at 9 o'clock in the morning. That's 9 o'clock in the morning. And so the Department of Labor pleased to announce that a local business is seeking the services of a person to fill the position of a handyman. And interested persons must be physically fit, be able to function with minimal supervision, be able to maintain a clean working environment, and be punctual. Qualified persons need to submit a written application to the Department of Labor, and you need to do so by Friday coming, June 5th. Further info can be obtained by calling the Department of Labor at 491-4010, 491-4020.

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1: So you check your morning time for now before 8 o'clock, huh?

sounds of His Excellency Alfonso Zaro Castle in the morning, huh? Yeah, he says the later will definitely be greater, huh? But of course, we've got to take advantage of now. We've got to take advantage of today, because you never know, huh? Getting up to 8 o'clock on a Monday morning, looking good on the rock. It's been a bit hazy, yeah, but it's been cool. Weather's not been too bad. Mm-hmm. Let me go back into the UK. I'll say good morning to the Arsenal family. Yeah, man, I tell you that they turned up yesterday. Yeah, they were saying, what, maybe 1.5 million, maybe the biggest parade in London. Yeah, man, the Gunners, man. They were out there in the red. Hey, roll out. What's happening, bro? Yeah, man, I tell you. Just to get a glimpse, right? Just for the history books and to say, hey, I was there. I was there. Simple. Yeah, just like that, we're moving. And of course, it's great having all of you on board. In the meantime, if you're driving out there, please be extremely careful. Remember that in Montserrat, if you stay on the left, that means that you're right. This is The Breakfast Show.

And in the meantime, you're visiting The Rock. I know that you're looking out and you're saying, wow, what a beautiful morning, huh? What a beautiful day. And how beautiful Montserrat is, huh?

Her name is Queen Thalia. She's out over Dadley and Tiga. Now, be honest, aren't we sounding better? Don't we sound cleaner, clearer, more crisp? Big up to the technical team.

0: 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Man, what a powerful track that is. My guarantee, you never know who the bell is going to toll for, right? Yeah, that's what we're talking about. Good morning.
1: 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You're waking up with Basil Chambers.
0: Happy, happy birthday to Evadne Gordon, wherever you are. Good morning, family. Happy, happy birthday to you. Arnalda Farrell, there is somewhere there in the UK. Mavis Mead Alexander, I do know it's your birthday as well. Hey, brother Chad Cumberbatch, long time no see. Happy, happy birthday to you, mate. Hazel White, good morning. Happy birthday. Lovell West, I think it is your birthday as well today. I said hello to Spencer Tracy, right? Tracy Spencer, morning. Happy birthday.

And then they told you that they're rolling into town. Yep. Our sister Iris Lake, Emma, getting set for a big weekend. And she's saying good morning to all of her guests who've made it over. And those en route, those in Antigua, waiting to come over. Safe travels, huh? Yeah, coming from Emma. Evelyn, morning. Y'all good?

One of the best in the business, huh? Her name is Karen Ashe. Every knee shall bow. Happy birthday to Khadija Greenway. A wonderful day at school today. Greetings coming from Auntie Munzi with love. And she says, for you to enjoy to the fullest. Hey, Cousin Bones Chambers, what's happening, man? Hope all is good, huh? Every knee shall bow. At 14 now, down past 8 o'clock in the morning.

0: The name is our explainer. When Basil comes, don't forget again, if you're passing through the rock, and of course if you're driving, remember that if you stay on the left, that means that you're right. So to the folks on the move, please stay on the left and you're right. Take it easy. Multiplied is a small place. You will get there eventually, all right?
1: Whenever death comes, as you know he must,

No joke, Ryan. Happy birthday to our cousin Tracy, coming from Michelle. She said, good morning. I hope that you have a great day today. Hey, Moonshine, Denzel, what's happening, man? Hope that you're good.

0: So at around 9 o'clock this morning, we'll be heading up to the DMCA to bring you the opening of the BNTF launch. Is that it? Or is this the hurricane season? Talk to me. What's happening here? I said, confess before death comes. Yeah, so I think they've got a hurricane conference on this morning. Yeah? Like a thief in the night. Yeah, sounds like more like... make sure your business right. Yeah, so Hurricane Press Conference should be on at around 9 o'clock this morning. And we should be joining the outsider team from around 9 o'clock. That's coming from the DMC, all right? Of course, you know that we're inside the hurricane season. About a quarter to 9, we'll bring to you the Her Excellency's message. Yeah, that is the governor's hurricane message. And throughout the day, you'll hear from the Honorable Premier. And, of course, the head of the DMCA and all of that. All of that coming up on ZGB Radio right here, 95.5,
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2: Welcome. You've got taste.
3: My dear brothers and sisters, let me begin with a truth that echoes through the corridors of history. A truth as old as time itself. Lost time is never found again. When I first heard those words, I felt their weight settle into my soul like the silence of a prison cell. 27 years behind bars taught me many things, but perhaps none so deeply as the irreversible nature of time. We may recover from failure. We may heal from heartbreak. We may rise again after we fall. But time precious, unyielding time once gone, never return. I stand before you today, not as a saint, not as a savior, but as a servant of life's difficult lessons. And if I can share with you something that could stir your spirit, awaken your will, or redeem your resolve, then I will consider this moment well spent. For this moment, my friends, this very breath is all we are truly given. When I walked into Robben Island, I was a young man with fire in my heart and chains on my hands. But it was not the physical confinement that wounded me. Most it was the hours, the days, the years slipping through my fingers like grains of sand. I saw men waste away, not from beatings or hunger, but from the belief that their lives no longer had value. They had lost hope, and with hope, they lost the urgency of time. So I learned something vital behind those walls: the power of intention. You see, time is not a vessel we fill with whatever spills from the world around us. Time is sacred. Time is deliberate. Time is life, my friends. And if we do not master it, it will master us. There were days I sat alone, my thoughts as my only companions, and I asked myself, what will I do with what remains? I could have surrendered to bitterness. I could have sunk into rage. But I chose something else. I chose purpose. I chose forgiveness. I chose to transform each moment I had left into something meaningful. You don't need a prison to feel imprisoned. Many of us today are bound by invisible chains. The fear of failure, the addiction to comfort, the illusion that tomorrow is promised. We waste time, not because we do not care, but because we believe there will always be more. But hear me now. There is no rewind. There is no return. There is only the path ahead and what we make of it. Look into your life. Ask yourself, where have I hesitated when I should have acted? Where have I clung to safety instead of pursuing my calling? Whose hand have I not held? Whose pain have I ignored? Whose life have I not touched because I was too busy? These are the questions that haunt a soul when the clock runs dry. When I emerged from prison, I did not waste time on revenge. That would have been easy. But easy roads seldom lead to greatness. I knew that the time I had left had to be spent building, not burning, healing, not hurting, bridging, not breaking. For the world we pass to our children will not be judged by our intentions, but by what we did with the time we were given. And so I ask you now, wherever you are in your journey, young or old, broken or strong, what will you do with today? Because today is not just a date on a calendar. It is a divine opportunity. It is a canvas for courage. It is a battlefield for your better self. Yes, we will stumble. Yes, the world is often cruel. But do not let those things steal your time. You must protect it. You must wield it like a sword, carving a path through fear, through doubt, through delay. You see, each moment carries within it the seed of transformation. What you choose to do with your morning shapes your evening. What you plant in your heart today will grow into the harvest of your legacy. When I spoke with young people after my release, I told them, you can never be too... When I spoke with young people after my release, I told them, you can never be too young to lead, nor too...

nature. Take whatever time remains and pour yourself into it. Let your scars become stories of redemption. Let your pain become power. Forgive yourself, forgive others, reclaim your soul, begin again, begin today. Because in the end, history will not remember the comfort you sought. It will not remember the wealth you amassed. It will remember the love you gave, the courage you showed, the lives you lifted, and the time you chose not to waste. Do not be lulled by the ticking clock. Hear it as a drumbeata call to rise, to serve, to build, to love. Let me leave you with this. I did not survive prison because I was stronger than others. I survived because I chose to see each moment, even the cruel ones, as a gift. I turned my cell into a classroom, my pain into a prayer, my time into a tool. You have that same choice. Every one of you, right now. So take this breath and use it well. Take this hour and redeem it. Take this day and do something worthy. Because lost time is never found again, but a life of purpose, of service, of love. That, my friends, is never truly lost. May God bless you. May God guide you. And may you never, ever forget the power of now.

Hope you enjoyed that, right? From the great, the legend, Nelson Mandela. It says that you gotta use time wisely. Simply because lost time is never found again. What a story, what an inspiration, huh? Drawing from his 27 years of imprisonment, invaluable lessons. And so we know that we can recover from failures, huh? Heal from heartbreaks. Time, once lost, is gone forever. And so we've got to live with intention, and we've got to carry on with purpose. Overcoming adversity through resilience, huh? Thank you so much for listening, everybody. Thank you for being a part of The Breakfast Show. ZJB Radio from out of Montserrat in Basel. And it is another beautiful, cool morning on the rock. Again, to the folks who are here, maybe just passing through, we say welcome to all of you and hoping that you're having a wonderful time on the rock so far. Mommy Dorothy, good morning to you. Always a pleasure knowing that you're listening as well. And to all the other fine folks who are in tune to The Breakfast Show, thank you so much for choosing ZJB Radio. Happy Monday. Coming up next, we'll bring to you the ECCB financial rates.

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0: Her name is Maxine. Don't know if she's on the job. Yeah, one of our hardworking officers, inspector of police. House. Yeah, man, she says that is crazy.
1: In one spot, we love to share.
0: Mm-hmm.
1: Have a good night.
0: Hey, just about 19 hour before the hour. 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

And so we continue to be thankful. Yeah, I was actually following a story yesterday from out of Guyana, where two young persons, a guy and his fiance, they went to the beach. By the way, she's pregnant, yeah? And guess what? Now, they're both missing. She went in the water, and I think that she got into some sort of trouble. He went in to try to save her. That was it. Oh, man, I tell you. Could be so rough sometimes, huh? Just like that, both of them have gone. Let me say good morning to my GT family. How y'all doing this morning? I know that in St. Kitts, they've been looking for a guy since Wednesday. Yeah, he went on a hike somewhere, went on a trail. And all now they can't find him. Yeah, right then the Federation, huh?

0: Yo, let me pick up the maestro. King Reality, how you doing this morning, huh? How's the family doing, sir? Hope all is well. How's the blue Loretta morning? Morning to the gatherers. How y'all doing, huh? How's Bay Hill family? Y'all good? Yeah, man, morning. Okay, so coming up right about now, we'll bring to you the governor's hurricane message and the voice you'll hear next, Her Excellency Harriet Cross.
1: Good day, Montserrat. As we enter another hurricane season, I want to speak directly to every person on this island and to our Montserratian family around the world. This is my second hurricane season as your governor, and I am proud to serve a community that knows, perhaps better than most, what it means to face nature's power with resilience, courage, and unity. Montserrat has lived through hurricanes. Montserrat has lived through volcanic eruptions. And Montserrat continues to endure because of its people. Last year we were fortunate. No hurricane made landfall, but we did experience flooding, and that reminder was important. It only takes one storm, one season, one day to change everything. That is why the message is simple. Be prepared, stay prepared. It only takes one. So what does being prepared actually look like? Let me tell you about some of the work that has been going on, because I want you to know that serious, practical steps are being taken on your behalf. Last year, the Montserrat Country Work Programme was finalised. It sets out a comprehensive 5-year roadmap tailored specifically to reducing loss and vulnerability due to hazard events in Montserrat. This is not a generic plan borrowed from somewhere else. This is a plan built for us, for our geography, our communities, our unique circumstances. We have also had important partners join us here on the ground. Last year, HMS Trent visited our shores, and Royal Navy personnel worked closely with the Royal Montserrat Defence Force and the Disaster Management Coordination Agency, the DMCA. They reviewed resilience plans, shared expertise in crisis management, and built the kind of relationships that matter when an emergency strikes. Around the same time, a team from the UK Armed Forces came to Montserrat. Their work was direct and practical. They updated our humanitarian response plans, the plans that determine how people in need are reached and supported in the immediate aftermath of a disaster. They strengthened partnerships and they worked to sharpen our overall readiness so that, if the worst happens, we are in the best possible position to protect lives. This is the UK's commitment to Montserrat in action. And more recently, a team from Montserrat attended a disaster management conference where overseas territories from across the region came together to share best practice and strengthen local capabilities. What all of this tells us is that the network around Montserrat is strong and it is getting stronger. Nobody is waiting for a storm to start preparing. All of this, the plans, the conferences, the partnerships, the visits, it really matters a lot. But none of it is enough on its own. Preparedness is not only the responsibility of governments and agencies, it is the responsibility of each and every one of us. So I ask you, does your family have an emergency plan? Do you know your evacuation routes? Do you have a supply of water, food, and essential medicines that could sustain you for several days? Do you know where to find reliable information when a storm is approaching? And do you know how to look out for your neighbours, especially those living alone or who may need extra help? The time to answer these questions is now, and not when a storm is already forming in the Atlantic. So please talk to your family, talk to your neighbours, ask the DMCA for guidance, and please follow official channels for information during emergencies. Rumour and misinformation can cause as much harm as the storm itself. We know Montserrat is a resilient island. Its people have faced what would have broken others, and you rebuilt, you stayed, you persevered. I have enormous admiration for this community, and it is a privilege to serve you. But resilience is not just something we call upon when disaster strikes. Resilience is built in the quiet months before, in the preparations we make, the plans we put in place, and the habits we form as families and as a community. So as this hurricane season begins, I ask you to take preparedness seriously. The organisations are doing their part. Now let us all do ours. Be prepared, stay prepared, because it only takes one. Stay safe, Montserrat.
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0: We just brought you a hurricane message from Her Excellency, the Governor. Good morning, everybody. Morning time now, 5 minutes moving up on 9 o'clock.
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0: Oh, let me say good morning. Happy birthday to a beautiful daughter, Arnaldo Farrell, coming from your dad, Arnold, and he's wishing you God's blessings all day today. Montserrat Festival UK 2026. 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Deepir, King Kenzie, Scrappy, Lighter, Lyrical 2, and Divicious. 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It's powerful. It's Montserrat standing tall. 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This is our flag fest. 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
3: Okay, so we're getting very, very close now to 9 o'clock. Yeah, I did mention that it's a bit on the hazy side, right?
4: Mm-hmm.
3: But it's quite cool.

Hey, so again to all the fine folks who are celebrating today, birthdays, anniversaries, we just wish you all of God's blessings, huh? Folks who are celebrating just another day of living, carry on, carry on. The Sounds of the Monarch.

Birthday greetings to a loving sister, Maria, from your niece, Javik, and from Nisa. Yeah, Nessa. Saying happy birthday. Hope all is well.

0: Nazareth.
1: This morning, we thank you for life, health, and strength. For things that make and adds no sorrow. As we stand here today, God, we ask, O God, Lord Jesus, to wait for us at the onset of the season, as you would have done before for us, continue to do. All that we do here today, be done decently and in order. God, we debate and we put together, the Lord, the agenda to move forward for this hurricane season. Cover the blood in no other name but the name of Jesus Christ. As people say, amen.
2: Your Excellency, Ms. Harris, Mr. Reuben T. Meade, Honorable Minister of Agriculture, Lands, Housing, Environment, Youth Affairs, Mr. John Osborne, Honorable Parliamentary Secretary with the Premier, Mr. Cranston Buffon, Honorable Governor, Mrs. Lindona Sweeney, Honorable Attorney General, Mrs. Sherry Jamet Rodney, of Police, Mr. Permanent, Lieutenant Colonel Alvin Ryan, other directors and of department, the staff of DMCA, the private sector parts, members of the general public, listen to us via ZJB Radio or viewing us online of my information unit, YouTube and Facebook pages. Good morning once again. Today, 2026, marks the start of the Atlantic hurricane season, which runs until November 30. Within these 6 months, can change. It only takes one. It is the responsibility of the persons in this room to ensure that the Montserrats are prepared for the season ahead, ready to respond effectively when need arises. This conference brings a wide cross-section of persons from both the public and private sector who have various roles in the preparation phase, the impact phase, and the recovery phase of event affecting Montserrat. It is important ideas and understand how each organization to ensure that the residents of Montserrat are prepared for the season ahead, as well as being ready to respond effectively if the need arises. This conference brings together a wide cross-section of persons from both the public and private sector who have various roles in the preparation phase, the impact phase, and the recovery phase of a tropical event affecting Montserrat. It is important that we are able to share ideas and understand how each organization fits into the national response mechanism so that we can work seamlessly together. As part of this conference, we would get meteorological forecast information as well as local status updates to show Montserrat's readiness for the upcoming season and if gaps exist, the work that needs to be done to fill them. With these few words, I would like to be the first to welcome everyone to this year's annual Hurricane Conference. I would now like to invite Her Excellency the Governor, Ms. Harriet Cross, to render her welcome remarks. Her Excellency.

0: Your Excellency.
1: Thank you very much. All right. Good morning, everyone. Nice to see you here on a Monday morning. So we do this seasonally in terms of this particular hurricane conference, but clearly hurricane preparedness is a year-round responsibility. And if you are a leader in your organization, whether that's private sector or public sector, then disaster preparedness is one of your responsibilities. And thank you for taking that seriously and being here today. As Captain Foster said, the message this season is be prepared, stay prepared. It only takes one. Last year, we didn't have any hurricanes. We were lucky. We did have some disruption with flooding. And I think sometimes it's worth remembering that it doesn't have to be a hurricane. Actually, as I recall last year in last May, the flooding wasn't even a tropical storm. It was really heavy rain. And that's sometimes can be all it takes. But the other thing that I've seen over the year is the work that was done following that flooding last year. I thought it was really impressive. And actually, there hasn't been any other Maybe there's not been a serious rainfall, but there certainly hasn't been the impacts that we had last May, and that is partly down to the hard work that came particularly from Bilty, and I give my congratulations to the work that was done from that ministry. But we've also done some work with the Royal Navy, with Joint Forces Headquarters, which is the British Armed Forces. We've just held a disaster management conference that my team and DMCA attended. The UK MOD has reaffirmed its commitment to support the overseas territories should they need it. So HMS Trent, who we saw in Montserrat last year, will also be back and ready to provide support in the region. But we can only be as ready as the preparations that we make on island. So in government, in the private sector, it means having a plan. It means making sure that the plan is current, that the roles are clear. Sometimes you look at your plan and you realise that all the names, people have changed positions, and so the new people don't know the plan. So make sure that your staff understand what the plan is, that your communications are clear. What are your continuity arrangements? That's something else that everybody should be asking. If the worst happens, can we still continue to provide the services that we are paid to provide to the general population? Does staff know what to do? Have you identified the risks and the gaps? Make sure you understand your reporting lines, because sometimes if there's not clear leadership, you don't know who's giving the instructions within your particular unit. Check your records, make sure that documentation can be protected. I know there are some ministries where there's still some problems with flooding, and that is in the process of being addressed. Whether it's just as simple as getting your files from the bottom of the shelf to the top of the shelf, that sounds really obvious, but sometimes it's the simplest things that we don't think of. So I think ministries don't operate in isolation either. It's the communication between ministries and between the public sector and the private sector that's really important. I'm really looking forward to seeing the exercise today. I kind of hate them. I don't know if you all feel the same way. I kind of feel like really pressured and stressed when somebody's asking me to pretend to do a crisis. But they're really important, and I've done a few in my time. So if you hate them like I hate them, just suck it up and realise that it's a lot better to make the mistakes in the exercise, because you will make fewer mistakes in real life when that happens. So it's suffering that is worth going through. And there's no pass or fail. I think that's the other thing. It sometimes feels like you're being tested, and you are being tested, but it's not in order to test you as an individual or to say you didn't do well enough. It's to spot where the gaps are so that we can all fill those gaps between now and when the really important crisis happens. So don't assume that you are ready. Check that you are ready. Don't defer action to, well, we're not quite into the highest peak of the hurricane season yet. I'll do it a bit later on. Do it now. Take action this week, today, where you can. And remember that being prepared is an important part of being a leader. So I'm proud of the leadership that we've got in Montserrat. It's really impressive. And so show that through your hurricane preparedness as much as you do in other ways as well. Thank you very much. Back to you.
0: Thank you, Excellency, for those remarks. Moving right along, I'd like to invite the Honorable Premier, Mr. Reuben T. Meade, to render his welcome remarks at the start of this conference. Mr. Meade.
2: Princeton, you did that to the young lady. You're the one who caused it. You okay? Okay. Good morning, all. Can I just say I endorse everything the governor said? And welcome. Thank you. Hurricane preparedness. How many of us were around old enough to remember Hurricane Hugo? John, keep your hand up. Hurricane Hugo was the most devastating hurricane to have hit Montserrat in recorded history. Were we prepared? The answer is no. We did not have the kind of technology which we have now. When the hurricane hit the southern part of the island, some of us were in Salem in a rum shop having fun because we did not know what was happening. We knew there was supposed to be a hurricane. 2 weeks before, there was supposed to be a hurricane. Not even a drop of rain fell. And then Hugo was coming, and we figured, maybe same old same. We can't, at this stage in our history, make the same mistakes because we have the technology. We can track hurricanes. DMCA is alive and running. ZJB is up and running. Social media is up and running. And therefore, we will have, hopefully, ample notice of any hurricane. Rainstorms, however, we do not necessarily know when it's going to happen. We had a rainstorm of about 11 inches in one day. The last one was not as intense. It was 6 inches, but you saw the damage. So we have to be prepared. And I want to compliment Bilty for the pre-hurricane work, which they have been doing and continue to do, by cleaning the guts, cleaning the drains, and ensuring that the drainage system works. They've cut a lot of trees, and I'm happy to see that as well, so that our power lines should be safe. But I have one disappointment. A year ago, I wrote to both telephone companies to take down the wires which are not being used. Flo has done a good job, but clearly I see a lot of hanging wires. And when the wires are loose and the wind is strong, you know what can happen to the power lines. Hurricane preparedness and response procedures are critically important. Be prepared. Always be prepared. Get yourselves ready. We all need to have our hurricane action plan, and we need to be in a position to know when to activate that hurricane action plan. This is not only for government and government offices, but also for our private action plans. Critically important. I know that most of us have seen their action plans for the various, for their ministries and departments, but have you looked at your own action plan? And I'm almost certain most of us will say, no, we don't have an action plan. We need to get our own action plan for our own houses as well. It is also now time to review the action plans. Because although we have had action plans in previous years and there have been no hurricanes, no significant storms over the years, we still need to be prepared. So we need to start reviewing the action plans. While we must seek to protect government property and equipment, we must also ensure that other critical assets who are our staff are themselves prepared and given time to look after their own preparation before they secure government's property. It may sound kind of wrong coming from head of government, but if the staff are not looked after, how can they come back to work after a storm? Do we have our checklist? Do we have our checklist? Because we don't have to wait until there's a hurricane warning for us to go through the checklist. We need to look at the checklist, revalidate them, check them again, because there might be that one tree that is sitting over your house, which can come down in a storm and take off your roof. Once the storm has passed and the all clear is given, do we also have a checklist in terms of what we are supposed to do after the all clear is given? One would expect that we'll say, go to the office and check that, make sure everything is okay. I'll go the other way around. It is our responsibility to call around to our colleagues and our staff members to ensure that they are okay before we ask them to come into the office to look after government equipment. And yes, after we've checked them, then those who need to come to the office should turn out to the office no matter what time, what day of the week it is, to ensure that you're protecting government's assets and that you're ensuring that the assets are in fact in a good position. We will be doing an exercise, but I want to say one thing. We're told we should have canned goods. We should have other items. I'm urging all of us to start securing those items. No, you'd have to buy everything one time. You can buy what you can afford this month, buy what you can afford next month, and so on. And if a hurricane comes, at least you have a cupboard that you can go to and say, okay, I have enough supplies to last me a week or more, depending on the intensity of the hurricane. Let's not take that simply, because a lot of us wait until there's a storm coming, and then we rush to the supermarkets. We rush to the hardware stores. And by which time, everybody rushing, let us start the planning now, allocate your resources now, and let us be prepared. It only takes one. For those who will be out there during a storm, we have to look at the positioning of equipment. And we also have to commend those persons who immediately after the storm or even before the storm gets to a maximum, that they're out there still working until it becomes too dangerous for them to continue working. And we do have a lot of persons who go unnoticed, who do that work year in, year out. So I want to commend them. I want to thank them for their dedication and their hard work. And I say to the public, be prepared. Don't presume that because we did not have a hurricane for the past several years, that this may not be our turn. Don't take the fact that Noah is saying this is a less than heavy season, and there may be only one to three huge hurricanes. It only takes one. So whether or not it's one, two, or three, all it needs is one coming 2 months right, and we will be in serious problems. So let's take this thing seriously. And the exercise which we're doing here today, I commend it to all of us, and let us take that seriously as well. Thank you very much, and God bless.
0: Thank you, Honorable Premier, for your welcome remarks. I'd now like to invite the Director of the DMC, Lieutenant Colonel Alvin Ryan, to welcome his remarks as Director for this conference.
3: That's right.
4: Thank you, Captain Foster.
3: Good morning, all, and please allow me to add my welcome to you to our annual hurricane conference held here at the DMCA conference room. This is an annual event held to mark the official start of the hurricane season, which runs from today until the end of November. I need to emphasize the word official here, because I need to emphasize the word official here, because there have been hurricanes throughout the years.

Forecasters at the National Oceanic and Atmospheric Administration, NOAA, are predicting a 55% chance of a below average season. NOAA is forecasting between 8 and 14 named storms this season, with 3 to 6 expected to become hurricanes, including 1 to 3 major hurricanes classified as Category 3 or stronger. The consensus of the other weather agencies only serves to increase confidence in this prediction, and you will hear more about this in a later presentation. Normally, a prediction such as this would give cause for hope, but every hurricane season is fluid and dynamic. History has proven that it only takes one storm to cause catastrophic damage to an island, large or small. This reality came to the fore during the annual Overseas Territories Disaster Management Conference held recently in Miami. As part of local preparations, a four-member team from Montserrat was able to attend and share in experiences and best practices ahead of the season. We heard from a Jamaican Red Cross official who gave us a very emotional brief as to the experiences and lessons learned from the aftermath of Hurricane Melissa, which struck our island last year. And our thoughts and prayers continue to go out to our brothers and sisters in Jamaica and the other islands which were impacted. The lessons learned from Melissa, and similarly our own experiences from Hurricane Hugo, should teach us that lessons must not only be identified and written down, we need to truly learn and act on them. We at the Disaster Management Coordination Agency would like to take this opportunity to once again remind residents that we must never become complacent. Instead, we should or should have already been utilizing the extra time we have been given to prepare. Let us continue to err on the side of caution, because research continues to show that families, individuals, and businesses who know their vulnerability and have taken concrete steps to prepare for a storm or hurricane are more likely to increase their chances of surviving than those who are not prepared. Hurricanes are predictable, and tracking them over the years have become more and more accurate. The only variables are intensity and frequency. Therefore, please don't wait until a storm or hurricane watch is issued, because it may already be too late to take certain necessary precautions. The first step in preparing your family emergency plan or your business continuity plan is to know your vulnerabilities, after which you can put mitigation measures in place to protect your families, homes, and livelihoods. Early preparation saves lives, reduces damage, and helps community recover more quickly after a disaster. Although a drop of ink lasts longer than the best memory, if you are not able to write down your plans, at least have that thought process in place. Staying informed is equally important. Keep updated on storm forecasts and official advisories by listening to ZJB Radio and following the DMCA on Facebook, Instagram, X, and our WhatsApp channel. In closing, I would like to take this opportunity to invite residents to attend our Hurricane Preparedness is Everyone's Business Open Day, which will be held tomorrow and Wednesday from 10 a.m. to 3 p.m. daily at the DMCA parking lot just upstairs. Residents will then have the opportunity to learn practical preparedness skills, interact with emergency personnel, and participate in educational and family-friendly activities. Remember, take steps now to prepare yourselves and your loved ones for this hurricane season. Be prepared. Stay prepared. It only takes one. Thank you.

Thank you, Colonel Ryan. And from the three remarks that we would have had, we'd have seen the theme sentence on preparedness, have plans, both from departments and ministries, but also personal plans for individuals. Check the plans to make sure that they are still relevant and valid. And in the event that Montserrat is impacted, in the aftermath, check on persons, not just your staff, but persons within the community, those that might be less fortunate than you, because we are all members of the one community in Montserrat. And for us to move forward, we need to constantly be each other's brothers and sisters. And with that, I'll also like to point out the preparedness guide, which persons would have gotten as part of coming to this conference. We know the Disaster Management Coordination Agency has these guides throughout the various stations within Montserrat. Take up a guide. If those persons that want a soft copy, we can find a way of getting those to you as well. Ensure that you are prepared. Get the information so that you can start developing your own preparedness plans. As the theme says, it only takes one. I'd now like to invite the Information and Education Officer within the DMCA, Ms. Shirley Anquili, to provide us with the outlook and forecast for the 2026 Atlantic hurricane season. Ms. Quillen.

0: Good morning, everyone. Protocol already has been established. So my task this morning is to present the 2026 Atlantic hurricane season forecast, which runs from June 1 to November 30th. Okay, just to give a background for those of you who are joining us for the first time, Mansard is a multi-hazard island and we are vulnerable or exposed to both natural and technological hazards, including hurricanes. During the Atlantic hurricane season, we face threats from volcanic activities, earthquakes, forest fires, tsunamis, Saharan dust, coastal flooding, lahars, and other hazards. Therefore, we must remain in a state of constant readiness. While the Disaster Management Coordination Agency maintains year-round preparedness for all potential hazards, our primary focus at this time of the year is on hurricane preparedness. What is a hurricane? A hurricane is a powerful tropical cyclone that forms over warm ocean waters and produces strong winds, heavy rainfall, and thunderstorms. The Atlantic hurricane season runs from June 1 to November 30th, although storms can occasionally form outside of that particular period. When hurricanes approach or make landfall, they can cause severe impacts, including loss of life, damage to homes and infrastructure, flooding, landslides, and disruption to electricity, water, and communications and transportation services. Even weaker storms can produce dangerous rainfall and flooding. Now, the National Oceanic and Atmospheric Administration, NOAA, basically says that a normal hurricane season produces 14 named storms, 7 hurricanes, and 3 major hurricanes of Category 3 and above. And we are talking about winds of 111 miles per hour to 155 miles per hour for a Category 3 hurricane. We closely monitor the guidance from international and regional experts like NOAA, Colorado State University, CSU, the Caribbean Institute for Meteorology and Hydrology, and the Antigua and Barbuda Met Services. Now, NOAA is predicting a 55% probability of a below normal season with 8 to 14 named storms, 3 to 6 hurricanes, and 1 to 3 major hurricanes. And the reason being for a below normal season is because an average hurricane season, as I mentioned before, has 14 named storms, 7 hurricanes, and 3 major hurricanes of Category 3 and above. And we are talking about winds of 111 miles per hour to 150 miles per hour. And that is a Category 5 hurricane. Now, these figures show broad agreement among forecasters for the 2026. And it's likely to be less than average, but not risk-free. The figures are also slightly below the long-term average and reflect the anticipated influence of El Nino, which is expected to increase wind shear across the tropical Atlantic and the Caribbean. And during an El Nino year, you have increased vertical wind shear. And what happens when you have vertical wind shear? It breaks apart the storms and prevent them from forming. Okay, so you see that except for Dale Dextin, who is saying near to above normal, most of the figures are within the same range. Okay? Now, NOAA does not make landfall predictions, but the Colorado State University does. And they're predicting a 35% probability for at least one major hurricane of Category 3, 4, and 5 tracking into the Caribbean between 10 to 20 degrees north latitude and 60 to 80 degrees longitude west. And as you can see, Mansard geographical coordinates fall within that range because we are 16.74 north latitude and 62.187 west longitude. Okay, so there's a 35% probability for at least one major hurricane. And we are speaking about catastrophic hurricanes. We are speaking about winds of 111 miles per hour up to 150 miles per hour when we're speaking about major hurricanes. Now, what are the factors influencing this year's hurricane season forecast? Strong upper level winds, Saharan dust can suppress storm development by introducing dry air and reducing thunderstorm. However, it is not present continuously throughout the hurricane season. So when we see Saharan dust, we all are happy, but it's not going to be there for the entire hurricane season. Warmer than average ocean temperatures in the Atlantic. The seas are really, really hot. El Nino conditions increase vertical wind shear and limiting storm formation, and high African monsoon activity. And high African monsoon activity produces tropical waves, and tropical waves can lead to storm formation. And high pressure systems and atmospheric circulation patterns. So even when a forecast calls for a below average or near average season, it only takes one storm near Montserrat to produce dangerous impacts such as flooding, landslides, storm surge, and damaging winds. Okay, so looking at past seasons with similar climate conditions in my research, the closest matches are 1997 and 2015. These seasons are useful comparisons because they were influenced by strong El Nino conditions similar to those expected in 2026. So if you look at 1997, these are the years closely matched, and 2015, you will see in those years we have strong El Nino conditions, and in 2026 it's forecast to have strong to potentially very strong El Nino expected. In 1997 and 2015, the overall season was below normal and below normal, but as you can see, there were notable storms such as Erica, which was a Category 3, and Joaquin, which was a Category 4 in 2015. So although in an El Nino year, you will also have major hurricanes as well. And these were the closest comparison to what is now predicted for 2026 in terms of climate conditions. Now, according to the Caribbean Institute for Meteorology and Hydrology, and they do forecasting for the Caribbean region. They produce the CARICOF reports. The implications of a potentially quieter but erratic 2026 hurricane season for the Caribbean, usually peaking between mid-August to mid-October, losses to crops, livestock, infrastructure, transport, access to finance. You can also have loss of life as well. Chemical leaching into soils if they are not stored properly, and disruption to water supply or interruption to needed maintenance. So these are the predictions coming out of CARICOF. Now, the peak of the Atlantic hurricane season runs between August and October. From October 20th to September 10th is the peak, and it goes up to October 1st. These are the hurricane names. All right. So keep in mind that whether it's below or above our average hurricane season, it only takes one storm to impact Montserrat. No tropical storms or hurricanes have formed in the Atlantic Basin so far. Tropical storm watch, it means that tropical storm conditions with sustained winds of 39 to 73 miles per hour are possible within the specified coastal or land area within 48 hours. Tropical storm warning means that tropical storm conditions with sustained winds of 39 to 73 miles per hour are expected within the specified coastal or land area within 36 hours. So we have enough time to prepare for in the event that Montserrat should be impacted by a tropical storm. Okay, we have 36 hours to prepare. For hurricane watch, hurricane conditions with sustained winds of 74 miles per hour higher are possible somewhere within the specified coastal or land area, because hurricane preparedness activities become difficult once winds reach tropical storm force. The hurricane watch is issued 48 hours in advance of the anticipated onset of tropical storm force winds. Now, a hurricane warning and announcement is made that hurricane conditions with sustained winds of 74 miles per hour higher are expected somewhere within the specified coastal or land area, because hurricane preparedness activities become difficult once winds reach tropical storm force. The hurricane warning is issued 36 hours in advance of the anticipated onset of tropical storm force winds. These are the categories of hurricane. We have from category 1 to category 5, starting at 74 miles per hour up to 155 miles per hour. What are the key takeaways for the 2026 hurricane season? Forecast outlook for Montserrat: a quieter season expected, but not risk-free. Okay? El Nino reduces the likelihood of storm development, but does not prevent hurricanes from forming or impacting Montserrat. All right? So you, even in an El Nino year, you can also have category 4 or 5 storms forming. All right? It only takes one hurricane. Seasonal forecasts do not determine where storms will track. A single hurricane passing near or directly over Montserrat could still cause significant damage, regardless of how active or inactive the 2026 season is overall. Peak risk remains August to October. Historically, the peak of the Atlantic hurricane season occurs between August and October. Residents, businesses, and communities must use the weeks ahead starting now to review their emergency plans, assess your risks from heavy rainfall, flooding, landslides, storm surge, and strong winds. Secure your property and replenish your emergency supplies, as the Premier mentioned earlier. Multiple hazards remain possible throughout the hurricane season. Not all impacts come from hurricanes, as Her Excellency the Governor mentioned. Tropical waves, troughs, and other weather systems can produce intense rainfall or prolonged dryness, leading to flash floods, landslides, rockfalls, roads washout, infrastructure damage, and bushfires during extended dry spells. Okay? And Montserrat's steep terrain, volcanic landscape, and seasonal rainfall variability make these hazards a continuing concern for us at the DMC, even when tropical cyclone activity is below average. Coastal areas remain vulnerable, and we're speaking about areas like Cars Bay, Little Bay, Old Road Bay, and Ice Bay Hill. Strong winds and the low pressure associated with tropical storms and hurricane can generate dangerous waves and storm surge, leading to coastal flooding, beach erosion, and damage to coastal infrastructure. So businesses in vulnerable coastal areas should closely monitor forecasts and official advisories. Saharan dust only provide a temporary relief, as I mentioned. So the bottom line, while the 2026 hurricane forecast is less active than normal, Montserrat remains exposed to a variety of weather and climate hazards, hurricanes, flash floods, and our many hazards that we are vulnerable to can occur and pose significant risk to life, property, and infrastructure. And we're also vulnerable to earthquakes as well. Preparedness, vigilance, and close attention to official forecasts and advisories are essential throughout the hurricane season. Okay, thank you. All right.
1: Thank you, Ms. Queeley, for that comprehensive overview of the outlook and the forecast for the 2026 hurricane season. Though it says questions, don't direct them to me. I cannot answer any of those. And while I'm here, and I know that the information officer would pull me on my shoulder if I don't also remind persons, the DMC or WhatsApp channel, we always strive to ensure that persons subscribe to official sources of information, especially during this season. We can have different sources outside that may not provide the relevant information, and could also incite other aspects. So subscribe to the DMC channel so that you could get the official source of information during this upcoming season. As we move forward, we'll now get into some of the updates with respect to the local aspect. So we'll have an update on the shelters, vulnerable groups, and safeguarding, and that will be done by the Operations and Logistics Officer at the DMCA, Mr. Kelvin White. Mr. White?

Yeah. No, we're good. Not for the presentation. Please, good morning, ladies and gentlemen. I'm tasked this morning with giving an update as to our preparations for the upcoming hurricane season. On the 12th of May, we carried out our annual preparations in terms of inspections of the shelters for this year. We have 7 shelters of the 10 shelters on book which will be activated for this year's hurricane shelters. So we have the Girls Guides headquarters at Lookout, the New Ebenezer Seventh-day Adventist Church downstairs, the Davy Hill Community Center, the Coinocraft, and I put a caveat to that, and I'll get back to it as I go through the presentation this morning. The Coinocraft and the Education Center at Cavalry Hill. Also, we have the 2 shelters in Salem, which would be the Community Center, the new Community Center, and the downstairs of the Pentecostal Church. This year, we were ably assisted once more in terms of carrying out the inspections by the fire service and the technicians that built alongside the DMCA's electrician. You can understand that this team plays an important role in covering or ensuring that all shelters are up to a particular standard in the case that we have to be activated. So one of the concerns that we've had over the years was the facilities being equipped with fire extinguishers. This is something I must say this year we have seen an improvement in terms of fire safety. Most of the shelters come equipped with extinguishers, but the DMCA themselves, we saw this a few years ago, and we have actually purchased a number of fire extinguishers that if we need to, we can deploy if the particular shelter is found deficient in this area. Okay, so I mentioned that we undertook the shelter inspections on the 12th of May. The Coinocraft, which was identified as the facility that would cater to persons with disabilities, because it has the wheelchair capability in terms of showers and that kind of thing. When we got there, we found out that it was actually being prepositioned in terms of use. It is now housing persons from the hospital project. So we are in the process of actually trying to identify an alternate option in terms of when we're going to deal with persons with vulnerabilities. So that is one of the things that we need to address. Also, at the other site, the upstairs of the education center is also being utilized by the hospital workers. But the thing is that they now have access to the bathroom and kitchen facilities downstairs. And this is something that we will have to have a discussion in terms of if we are activated, how we're going to work that dynamic. All right? The shelters themselves have backup water supply, emergency water supply, along with generators. One of the challenges that we have, we do not have enough generators that covers all shelters if we have to be activated. This is something that we've been working on for
some time now. And what I can say, we are in discussions with some funding agencies who are quite keen in terms of supporting us and being able to deploy and purchase emergency generators for all shelters. So this is something that we should have had in place, but let's say it's something that we're looking forward to. So for the upcoming season, what we would do, we would, based on activation, because there are times when all shelters are not activated for a particular event, we would determine where we would deploy the necessary backup generators if the time arises. So I mentioned the Salem Community Center. This is one of the bright spots for the department in terms of our shelters, because this facility has been offline since 2015. And it was one of our premier facilities in that, in terms of shelter capacity. It offered, at this point in time, being able to house upwards of 50 persons when we had it. But because of issues with the roof and certain structural issues, we had to take it off. So you can imagine when we realized after the start of the hurricane season, after completing the inspection last year, that was when the facility was brought back online. We were able to actually identify it as a shelter if we had to activate, but this year it is officially on the shelter list for our shelter stock. When we did the inspection on May 12th, we were unable to inspect it on the day because of, on that said day, they were having CXCs, so we weren't able to access the building on that day. But we are happy in terms of the checks that were done before to say that we are satisfied that the facility itself is up to standard. But just for a follow-up, we would actually go and do a follow-up check of the facilities. So shelter capacity for the upcoming hurricane season. We were basing our shelter capacity on having each of the 7 facilities available to us for this hurricane season. I can remember when we had the meeting, the NDPRAC meeting the other day, HE, that was one of the questions that you had asked, right? So we were looking at 220 in terms of shelter spaces for, but after doing the inspection and with the situation that has arisen in terms of the Colonel Craft, we are now down to 190, because that would have taken away 30 spaces that we would have actually had in the original numbers that we've had. I think one of the things that we need to look at in terms of going forward is we have had discussions before in terms of increasing the shelter stock for the St. John's Community Center and also the Arts and Education Center over at Braids. That's by the Pentecostal Church. I must say we have had discussions with the engineers that built. So that is something that is being addressed. We are waiting to have some renderings in terms of drawings, especially for the Education Center at Braids, to see how we can take this forward. The building itself is functional, but what we want to do is to, in terms of the bathroom, to separate in terms of male and female and possibly adding showers. When it was built as a church setting. So the showers were not added. You had toilets and so on, but we're looking to add those extra facilities to make it functional as a purpose-built facility so that we can utilize it. The St. John's Community Center
when it was built, it was built under the thought process of actually using it as a shelter. But one of the issues that we have there is that the exterior surroundings is prone to land slippage. So one of the things that we had recommended was for a retaining wall that would mitigate against that. Once that is put in, I think that the facility could be actually certified and added to the shelter stock. I mentioned that we're only using 7 out of the 10. So in 2012, we had done a shelter review, and the Munger Hill Estate Church was actually on the list. We have never used that facility in terms of a hurricane scenario. That was mostly there in the event of we had a volcanic snow where persons had to be evacuated from Salem, that they would be housed in that. The structure is not suitable for a hurricane event. So that, but I'm now considering that we need to consider maybe taking it off the list itself. Also, we've had the Bridge Primary School. Because of retrofitting, the space is no longer suitable to be utilized as a hurricane shelter. The St. Peter's Old School also, they've done some renovations to the facility, which renders it not useful for shelter. So we need to look at those facilities in terms of the Arts and Education Center, the St. John's Community Center, of getting them up to speed, because we at one point we were beyond 300 bed spaces for in terms of shelter capacity. Because of these changes, we've seen a significant reduction in terms of what we have available to us. One of the things I can say is that from the DMCS standpoint, what we normally do is that we encourage persons to seek shelter with friends or family before considering uptake at one of our emergency shelters. The housing stock has improved significantly over the past 15 years. So we're confident that persons, but if there's for any reason an individual is not able to do that, we have things in place that they can reach out to the DMCA, and we will take them to the most suitable shelter. Any questions? If no questions, thank you. Enjoy the rest of the day.

Thank you, Mr. White, for providing that information regards to Montreat Shutterstock and the future plans and thoughts as to how we can move forward in adding more when needed. We'll now move on in today's proceedings and have a presentation by Lieutenant Colonel Alvin Ryan entitled Command, Control, and Communications. Colonel Ryan.

Thank you, Captain Foster. Now, my task is to give you a brief on our command, control, and communication systems utilized for disaster management on Montserrat. On your left, that yellow building, you think you'll be able to recognize that that is the DMCA, the very building you're sitting in here this morning. This building was purpose-built to form the hub of all disaster management activities on Montserrat. All the players come here, and we deliberate and treat with any hazard that may befall us. Interestingly, on your right is the Glennon Hospital, which still sits in a former primary school. So because, just as a caveat, because of the proximity, DMCA is expected to provide emergency power to the hospital. And this picture you're seeing here is a bit outdated. Those two small red roof buildings on the end, that's our generator room. Happily, because the hospital project is well underway, we have a new generator room built, but because the present, the generators that were there before were getting on in age, we were happy that the decision was made that we'll be able to use one of the two new generators that will be installed as part of the hospital project. One is enough to carry both DMCA and the hospital with the redundancy of having a second. And one is just now temporarily installed for just about a year. And a lot of headaches have been reduced because of that. Now, as explained before, Montserrat is a multi-hazard island, and we at the DMCA are expected to treat with the different hazards. And we are here talking about the hurricane season, but as with everything in Montserrat, everything relates back to the volcano, and we must always be keeping both eyes open. Now, in terms of a synopsis of our command and control system in Montserrat, you will see the diagrams there. In our system, the governor has overall responsibility for disaster management, but the relationship between her and whoever is premier at the time is very, very important. So important that they both are expected to chair NDPRAC, which is our highest policy-making decision body on Montserrat when it comes down to disaster management, National Disaster Preparedness Response Advisory Committee. Now, as we are treating with the hurricane season, if a storm is impending, I would most likely give HE a call, and we would have initial discussions. If it is deemed serious enough and rises to that national level where we have national implications, then she would advise calling a meeting of that that said body, which is chaired by both herself and the Honorable Premier. That body has core members. HE, as I mentioned, and the Premier, co-chairs. All the ministers representing the various ministries sit in this meeting. And we have the Attorney General, the Financial Secretary, the Director of the MVO. As I said, everything always relates back to the volcano on Montserrat. But the Commanding Officer of the Royal Montserrat Defense Force, and for something like this, I would defer to Captain Foster here while I maintain my disaster management hat. The Commissioner of Police is very much
a key member of this team as well. And similar to what we have in here this morning, that those meetings which relates to hurricanes would be of a what we term NDPRAC plus, the core members plus any other person the governor and the premier deems necessary that they think could give relevant and up-to-date information. Hurricanes are no secret. So fortunately or unfortunately, Montserrat is small enough that we're able to fit quite a few people around a table to have national discussions, and they have been working very well throughout the years. In the NDPRAC meeting, if it is deemed to be really of that national level, the advice is given to activate our emergency operations center, which takes place up here, upstairs, this building. Persons still refer to DMCA as the EOC, but I want to make it clear that the EOC is a function of the DMCA. And in blue skies, we are expected to maintain the EOC in a state that it can be activated at any moment's notice. So if the EOC is activated, there are two groups, basically two groups that sits in the EOC. The NDPRAC, which would now collapse back to its core grouping, and that would be the policy group, emergency policy group, and just outside the sliding door, if you're familiar with upstairs, you see some cubicles. Those would host the emergency operations group, and that those persons would be of the level of director, prominent secretaries, persons of the like who have the capacity to give instructions to our first responders on the ground. And that, in a nutshell, is how our system works. I, as director, I play the role of lead coordinator, where we try our best to coordinate the whole of government activity to treat with any hazard event. The whole of government, and to the best of our ability, the private sector as well. To bolster our operations, you see those two clouds on the right hand side there. That blue one where it says FCDO is more than just FCDO. It's the British military, our international partners, and those will be mainly handled by Your Excellency the Governor's office in terms of that international responsibility. Below in green, CDEMA and the regional response mechanism, and even more than CDEMA, but the whole caveat is that regional response, and because the Premier's office is responsible for regional affairs, the Premier would be expected to handle those regional partners who are expected to help us. And again, I reiterate that these discussions would take place between the governor and the premier so that everyone is joined up appropriately. And that, in a nutshell, is how our system works. They're not rain clouds. Matter of fact, I should have made both of them blue to represent a blue sky. Moving on. This is just a listing of some of our emergency communication methods. And a key one for us is ZJB. I don't know if it's a good thing or a bad thing that we have only have one radio station, but the good thing is everyone knows that's where you tune in to get that official information as it pertains to government. There are lots of private forecasters out there, lots of advisors, but we try to reiterate as much as possible that ZJB is the place to go for that official information. And backing up our system as well is our whole island alerting system. We have a system where there are 10 sites located throughout the island,
and these are utilized to alert the population. When persons hear the siren sound, by now they should know that it's a signal to tune in to ZJB for that official information, as I mentioned before. Well, yes, Premier, I was just coming to that. You, if you're on Montserrat, you will hear during every weekday the siren sound at 12 p.m. This is not necessarily a signal for lunch, although if the system alarms even 2 minutes late, I'll be receiving calls where folks are telling me I'm eating into their lunchtime. But this is really a test of our system to make sure that it's working. And outside of those 12 p.m. alarms, there are internal silent tests that takes place every day. And just to inform that recently, we were able to access funding to update our system, where we were able to buy new parts and have them locally installed by our in-house technician. I'm very grateful for that and for them for their expertise. To wrap up that project, we're expecting to have at least one, maybe two technicians come from overseas to basically test and verify the system. And not only that, they're expected to give us ideas how to future-proof the system and to provide training for our local staff here. Another mechanism that we use is the HF radio, high-frequency radios, and we use these to test communications with our overseas counterparts fairly regularly. Antigua is our focal point in terms of that CDMA system, and we have regular communications with them. But I can assure you that we have reached as far as Trinidad utilizing that emergency system. Another system that we use is the VHF, very high frequency radios. Folks would be familiar with those handheld radios. Some people refer to them as walkie-talkies. But it's very important for us in terms of communication during disaster or emergency periods. We do not have enough at the moment, and this is something that we are working on. But I can assure you that part of the reason that DMCA exists and our partners come here as a disaster management hub is to determine priority areas, and we will look at those and treat with them appropriately. Another system we utilize are satellite phones, and I'm happy to inform that we have resubscribed. So our satellite phone is now active, just in case we need it. Another system we utilize, we have a few beacons, and that's a system that utilizes satellite technology, but these are not currently subscribed because whereas they are important, we have to weigh whether or not it makes sense to activate them at this time. They can be activated if needs be, but because of the reintroduction of the fiber optic cable to Montserrat, our communications have been more stable throughout the years. Long may that continue. Another emerging technology that's been used nowadays is providing that you have internet or Wi-Fi is WhatsApp. It's a very effective tool for communication. And we here at the DMCA utilize basically all the social media outlets as well. And I'm very excited that in conjunction with the DITES and the Premier's office, we are in discussions with a particular company in terms of utilizing new and emerging technologies, and I will not go beyond my skis on this. I don't want to steal the Premier's thunder. At the appropriate time, the announcements will be made.
This is just a picture of a typical siren site. And we are actually looking to increase the numbers. Yes, we are talking about the hurricane season this morning, but we have recently opened up an area, St. George's Hill, for tourism, and we are hoping to put one of these sites up there as additional protective measures. And we are in, because of our country work program, we are in discussions with the Caribbean Development Bank in terms of funding for this, and the discussions seems positive at the moment. Now, I simply put this picture up as a reminder. As I said, everything always relates back to the volcano, and we must always keep both of our eyes open. And with that, I would like to conclude this presentation. Thank you.

0: Thank you, Colonel Ryan, for providing that overview of the command, control, and communications. I think one of the things you may have neglected to inform the public is that you are able at the DMCA to actually give verbal commands through the siren system right from here in the office. So you are able to actually communicate and not just the 12 o'clock lunch tones that we hear, but you can actually provide the necessary advice, guidance, instructions when needs be. So that is something that is very important for if an event is to occur. We'll now move on and we'll have brief updates on the status of government infrastructure and other hurricane preparedness issues. So I'll first invite a representative from the Ministry of Built to provide some updates on buildings and critical infrastructure. I see the acting director, Mr. Felix Prasad, making his way forward.
1: Thank you very much. Good morning again. The Honorable Premier would have already provided the updates on our infrastructure, so this is very easy for me. Thank you, sir. But just to say that we will continue to maintain our water systems, our drainage systems across the island, and in particular our guts. Once it rains a lot, we will make sure that our guts are well kept. Because we saw what happened at the last flash flood last year, I think it was in May, and we are seeing a significant amount of rainfall in recent times compared to what OECS has said in its billing code. 2 inches of rainfall in 8 hours, but now we're seeing in excess of 6 inches of rainfall in 2 hours. For our buildings, government over the year would have invested significantly in terms of permanent hurricane shutters, and most recently, ZJB's building. So ZJB building is absolutely intact. It's a building that will stand up very well because it has concrete roof and its structure is very solid. And with a hurricane shutter, it is beautiful. In terms of coordination, the ministry has partnered with the private sector for key equipments to include front-end loaders, excavators, and so on. So the ministry has positioned these equipment across the island from the north to the south, and especially on the southern section of the island. In recent times, we would have reopened, after 30 years, the Bellum Bridge. And the Bellum Bridge is expected to stand. Based on preliminary investigation, it is a bridge that is structurally intact. After 30 plus years, it is still intact. And we would have cleared under the bridge so that when water comes, however great the volume, the water will pass under. But of course, with DMC and MVO support, we will continue to monitor what happens there at Bellum Bridge, especially during heavy rainfalls and peradventure a hurricane. Let us continue to trust God that hurricane will not prevail. That's my peace and potion. Peradventure, we have a hurricane. NDPRAC will give the order, and we will activate our in-house plan to make sure that as plan is executed, Bilti has always turned up, will always turn up, and will always make sure that there is good access, that there is clear access, that there is resilience and continuity after the passing of a storm. I thank you.
0: Thank you, Mr. Prasad. And I echo those sentiments and through to my other capacity of working under Mr. Prasad. I'd like to invite any other department that would have been asked to provide updates for today's proceedings. So we look at environmental, health, trade, any of the other representatives that are currently here that are ready to provide their updates. Don't be shy. We are all here to learn. I see the permanent secretary for the Ministry of Agriculture et al., Mrs. Castle.
2: Good morning, everyone. I'll cover a few areas within the Ministry of Agriculture, lands, housing, environment, youth affairs, and sports, starting with the government housing stock. So we currently have 184 units across 31 locations. These are in Shinlands, Davy Hill, Drummonds, Lookout, and they are primarily concrete roof structures. 58 of those units, they're retrofitted with accordion-style wooden shutters. The majority of the others would have security aluminum and glass windows, and the drainage works around those buildings are clear. Our main risk in relation to the housing is that the flooding is possible in about four of those units because they are below the road level, two of them in Drummonds, one in Davy Hill, and one in Shinland. So we would continue our regular monitoring of those sites during the hurricane seasons to identify any sort of preventative actions that should be taken. I'll speak about the agricultural sector. Food security, we've been saying it's important that we can feed ourselves on Munsrat and that food, locally produced foods are available. Under crop farming, there are in excess of 20 plus acres currently under cultivation in our farming belts. At Blakes, Duck Pond, and Water.

0: signal through the DMC if there could be a centralized budget allocated so that we can support rapid cleanup and restoration, particularly of the banana crops. You can go in, clean up, chop, and then they'll be regenerated. And within 6 to 9 months, you have a new crop. And more into the longer term, this is for the ministry, that we can have improved investments in post-harvest storage capacity. Of course, the livestock and poultry, the main risks relate to flooding or damage to the infrastructure, and that there is a high dependency on imported food. And so the actions that we have contemplated is to ensure that there's adequate stock in the local food in country, and of course if we can promote alternative methods for locally based feed. As it relates to fishing, we're still verifying our data, but we have about 125 active fishers and 37 active vessels, and these operate primarily from Little Bay. The indicative replacement value is 2.8 million, and that's a very conservative estimate. Notwithstanding the risks and issues, is that within the hurricane seasons, with the vulnerability, you can have damage to the landing site, issues around fuel supply, and ice production could interrupt fishing activity. And so we have a number of actions, whereas the fisheries department, they're always supporting the fishers, the fisher folks, to pull out their vessels and securing them once we have the trigger for a tropical storm or a hurricane. I also wanted to mention, from the sporting standpoint and sporting infrastructure, our main concern would be around, and Premier is looking at me very keenly, is the multipurpose stadium in Little Bay. We have commissioned some works. The structure requires some improvement, and so we have an active consultancy in place. The conditions report has been received, and perhaps by the end of this week, early next week, we should have a prioritized listing of those immediate works to be undertaken to that sporting complex. And more generally, we have service providers, facilities manager, and grounds maintainer service providers. So all of our sporting grounds are being monitored regularly. We would continue to do that. And if per adventure you have silting deposits and so on due to heavy rains and strong winds, we should be able to go in. We would have our baseline and try to recover as soon as possible post event. I know the environment section, the part I'll touch, because the environment with hurricanes is impacted from a variety of perspectives, but it's around the Center Hills that houses several of the island's endemic and native fauna and flora, and the negative impacts that you can have with strong winds, where, you know, your trees get defoliated, you have soil erosion, loss of habitats, and how it impacts on the biodiversity. And so we continue to maintain our vigilance in terms of the forest rangers, who we can deploy post-event to assess the situation. And of course, our centralized pool in terms of post-recovery interventions that can allow rapid responses. That's our submission from Malias. Thank you.
1: Thank you, Pierce Castle. I'd like to invite the representative from the Ministry of Health to provide their update on health and any environmental health matters. Principal Environmental Health Officer, Mr. Garrett Stanley.

0: Yeah, good morning. Today I'll be talking about the preparations from the Ministry of Health and Social Services. For us, the preparedness is twofold. We will look at how you secure the building, protect our staff, our equipment, but also preparation, how to serve the public in the event of a storm. First thing we did, we updated our hurricane plan, and it talks about what we do in the different phases of the storm. So in the season before the storm, hurricane watch, hurricane warning, during the storm, and also after the storm. We have a number of different areas in the ministry, so we'll go by them in terms of what we are responsible for. So headquarters, they'll be looking at something that is very important, staff welfare. Because the Premier mentioned earlier, we have to look after our staff, and if they are prepared, then they can come and deal with the public. Social services has an important role because they deal with the vulnerable in the community. And as part of that, they have a list of the vulnerable, and they go and look at the needs and how they can help them. Before the storm, they go out and they verify that their safety is in place. Another important thing is that they liaise with the LDA in terms of the lookout warden housing. As you know, we have a number of vulnerable older folks that live there. So they liaise and make sure that that building is in proper condition. Then, as you know, we have primary health care, which deals with the clinics. As such, we have the St. John's Clinic, Cudjoe Head, Salem, and St. Peter's, and also the dental clinic. One of the problems we had in the past was no electricity, so generators were procured as part of the hospital project. I would say most of them have been installed, and I've got word that this weekend the others will be installed. As such, three of the clinics, dental clinic, St. Peter's and Salem, also have an extra redundancy of having solar power systems. So then I will come on to the hospital now. That's what we call secondary care. And part of their role is to distribute medication, testing strips, etc., for the clinics. Because, as you know, sometimes you may have blockages in the guts or something that can prevent traversing through the community. So they will send out certain things to the different clinics, so you don't have to come to the hospital unless it's a major emergency. Also, as part of that plan, they preposition as well doctors and nurses. So somebody, even though you normally work at the hospital, if you're living in Salem, well, the doctors, they have a plan. So based on where you live, you will report to that site in the event of a storm and you cannot come back to the hospital. Another thing that I didn't mention, but is important, that we also look at preparation in case of deaths. So we have some emergency stocks of coffins, and we look at storage after in case of deaths. As I said, we don't like to think about it, but it's something you have to plan for. Another major thing that we have is relocation for the hospital. As mentioned before, it's in an old school. Now the new building is under construction, so we hope that next year we can be sorted. But for now, firstly, if there's a storm up to Category 2, the block with the casualty is moved to the ward building. And so everything will be under one building. The theater and the morgue have a concrete roof. If necessary, they have to go into. However, a more bigger move now is if is a storm expected at category 3 or above, there's a move to the lookout auditorium, right? And that, in conjunction with the Defense Force, we would have to have a move of persons to the auditorium. However, I should also mention, if a storm is coming, most of the persons who are not necessarily the most serious persons, they will be discharged. So it's only the persons that are that have to be in hospital that will be going over to look out. One other section I would like to mention is environmental health and the role of environmental health after the storm, mostly, is we will go to the shelters, as you know, inspections and the sanitation. We can look at, you know, we talk about fire and those things are important, but in terms of communicable diseases, and even, it's not the case right now, but, you know, we have COVID and other diseases in the future that can be. So, you know, you have to have more spacing in between persons. So even that, look into consideration that the numbers for the shelters, that may have to be maybe halved in some cases. Another function is to food safety. Say, for instance, you have electricity going out and some of the places generator not working. You may have to inspect food to see if they are they're fit for human consumption. If that's not the case, they have to be disposed of. Or even sometimes maybe we might have flooding. So some things can be flooded and cleaned, but something definitely would have to be disposed of. So that's the presentation from the Ministry of Health and Social Services. All right.
1: Thank you, Mr. Stanley. Is there any other presentations that are to be provided? Sorry, I'm from the Royal Marshall Police Service, Commissioner Payne.
2: Thank you, and thank you to the room. So I'm going to be very quick. We have a very well-established hurricane plan. We have refreshed the hurricane plan and updated our staff and positions accordingly. That is well-rehearsed with our partners over the years. I just want to talk about a couple of new capabilities that will be available this year. So as you know, we have acquired some drones and some drone pilots. We have trained staff from police, from fire, and from partners in their use. That will give us additional capabilities post-hurricane and pre-hurricane to assess very quickly damage, to assess access points, and to assess how we need to stage and structure our response. Those drones have thermal imaging capability, so can see and identify people who might be in distress, and we'll be able to direct our resources accordingly. The second thing is our new marine capability. So we have the ability to get our marine vessels out of the water immediately prior to hurricane and deploy them back into the water very quickly. We have now three vessels in our fleet that will be able to go to multiple points and provide resources. So should Fogarty be cut off, we'll be able to move resource from one side of the island to the other using those vessels. And we are exercising and testing how we deploy the vessels in that period. We've worked with the port to ensure there is safe storage for the vessels during the hurricane period. And our marine staff will be able to deploy quickly, hopefully post any incident, to provide whatever resources are necessary. The final thing that I just want to touch on is Salem Police Station. So Salem Police Station has been renovated. We're just waiting for our colleagues in Dites to install a final piece of electrical safeguarding that will allow that station to become functional. We will, of course, ahead of any hurricane or tropical storm, forward deploy fire, police and ambulance resources with appropriate staff, so that should we need to deploy from Salem should Fogarty become difficult or impossible to pass. We have the capacity to provide emergency care using a combination of those vehicles, the vessels and our trained officers. We did do a refreshed search and rescue training process this year and have bought new additional kit for our search and rescue officers. So we have tested our search and rescue plan, and again, in the event that we need to deploy to search for persons who may have gone missing or may be in difficulties, we do have some additional capacity to do that. So just to provide assurance on those areas, that's all good news, I think, and we are confident that we can deliver against our plan should we have an unfortunate incident such as a hurricane or tropical storm. Thank you.
1: Thank you, Commissioner Payne. I recognize Dr. Gregory Julius, who will provide an update on the for the Ministry of Education.
3: Good morning, all. Just in terms of the infrastructure, so the physical plans, we have two primary schools. And just to say that the Bridge Primary School, a very old school, and had some recent upgrades, especially to the roof. So we anticipate that in the case of an event, the school will be in a position to withstand, really, a storm. We also have one secondary school. There were some also infrastructure upgrade to the secondary school. We have the early childhood centers. We have four centers. And also we have the college. Now, in terms of plan, basically what we have done, we have upgraded the preparedness plan. That includes the pre-season planning options, hurricane watch during the warning and after the hurricane. What is critical here as well is the list of contacts, not just only from the ministry end, but also the supporting partners leading right up to the DMCA, persons who we can contact for support. And let me just add here as well, over the years, well, it's now a ministry called BILT, they have provided substantial support to the ministry in terms of the shutters and ensuring that, you know, the windows are securely fastened in the event of a storm. Now, we will meet within the next week or so the senior persons within the ministry to go through the plan again. That is, the head teachers, principals, and senior personnel from the ministry so that we know that we are prepared. Some of the challenges that we really look at or we have has to do with the fact that we do have infrastructure vulnerability and communication and coordination challenges, and one of which is really how do you operate education in emergencies. We would have learned lessons from the volcano situation, but I think that we need to ensure that we have plans in place that when schools are severely damaged, and we can use the case of most recently Jamaica, what do we do to ensure that the business of education is continued in its minimal form. So in a nutshell, the preparedness plan is there, but it's a matter of making sure that it remains active and all those persons that involve play the roles to ensure that we prepare for natural disasters at hurricanes. Thank you much.
1: Thank you, Dr. Julius. Any other interventions from any department? So they invite the Cabinet Secretary to provide an update.
4: Good morning, everyone. Just wanted to give a quick update on trade. So in terms of our internal operational planning and resilience, We have a new contingency plan being finalised following CAPSEC's re-establishment about 18 months ago. We've also tried to move towards a digital-first record management system to allow for remote working of key officials if needed. And we'll also be conducting a departmental session with staff in the coming weeks just to ensure everybody's up to date on the new plans. In terms of fuel supply and security, we had a new agreement with Delta signed last year. That's going to deliver increased storage capacity. So the LPG expansion is under commission and the white oils expansion is due later this year. And within that agreement, we've also got a requirement for 21 days worth of fuel supply for both LPG and white oils. So that should see us through a hurricane event if one were to occur here. And then just in terms of our public-facing processes and procedures, so things like licensing of imports and that kind of stuff, our systems can be done fully digitally, which would require no face-to-face interaction with trade staff, and that provides a little bit of resilience and should hopefully avoid any kind of unnecessary frictions at a time of increased pressures. Okay. Thank you.
1: Thank you, Mr. Bean. Any other interventions? Government. All right, so we'll have firstly the Red Cross, then we'll have the representative for MVO coming up. So, Director of Red Cross, Mrs. Delmar Ryan.
5: Thank you, Captain Foster, and good morning to everyone. From the Red Cross point of view, we would have had our pre-hurricane meeting, not conference, with the British Red Cross as well as with our overseas territories partners as well. And I can update that our satellite phone has been tested, so we'll be available should we have a disaster or hurricane this season to be able to provide the restoring family links to Montserrat should we have any challenges, given additional capacity to what already exists. In relation to our hand radios, though, although we have six of them, we still need to have those programmed. So we'll be working closely with the DMCA to make sure that our frequency is, they're all connected and we're able to connect should we have a situation. We have our stocks checked, been done. We have the capacity to provide for 30 families should we have such situation, and this would include things like tarpaulin, stove, beds, etc. We've also have our, in terms of building the capacity throughout Montserrat, from last year hurricane season to where we are now, we would have had over 90 persons who are certified in first aid. So it means that within the Montserrat community, we're able to respond. There are persons who have been trained that are able to provide that additional response in our area. And so we have a few more work to be done in terms of changing some of the bits of where persons would have moved on in terms of logistics and response. And we are working on having that listing being done. So overall, the Montserrat Red Cross is pretty much prepared to provide that additional support as an auxiliary role to government should we be faced with any hurricanes or disasters during this hurricane season. Thank you.
1: Thank you to the Montserrat Red Cross. I'll now invite the representative from the MVO to provide the update.
6: Hi, good morning, everyone. For those of you who are not familiar with my face, my name is Dr. Adam Stinton. I'm a volcanologist at the MBO, and I'm currently acting as director in whilst Dr. Ryan is currently on leave. Just to give you a real quick update on MVO, our plan has been updated and circulated to staff. And so everybody at the MVO is aware of their roles and responsibilities, both to themselves, to their homes, their families, and also to, obviously, MVO and monitoring of the volcano. In regards to monitoring, it is possible, assuming that communication links, such as the fiber optic cable network, and our Wi-Fi links to our instrumentation remain up, we can actually monitor activity from home during a storm. But in any case, the observatory would be manned by at least two people, two members of staff during a storm, in case of any sort of communication failures with the outside. And obviously those in light of that, we have adequate supplies at the MBO, I believe for at least 4 days, to ensure that those people are kept safe and in the building. Repairs to our building are sort of ongoing, but ongoing slowly. We do have a few issues with regards to leaks from the roof, but they have been identified, and we are trying to identify a contractor in order to ensure that work is completed. We were also trying to identify an appropriate facility in case the observatory is rendered inaccessible or severely damaged. And obviously, during a storm, we will continue to provide regular updates to NDPRAC and all other interested persons, including the public, via all regular channels. And one final thing, MVO now has 6 trained UAV pilots. We have 3 UAVs, 2 multirotors and a fixed wing. And while they're primarily for monitoring of the volcano, we will obviously be able to assist in any sort of post-event, post-disaster mapping or damage assessment. We will also obviously be able to use those to assess the status of the volcano to a certain degree post hurricane or post event. So that's the information I wanted to provide up to update everybody on from MVO. Thank you.
1: Thank you, Dr. Stinton. I think this brings us to the end of the interventions and updates from persons both within the government and... Oh, I'm sorry, Honourable Premier, sir.
7: No, man, you sit down too long. Just one minor update, and I think we're worried about the communication system. We've been fortunate to be able to have a modern communication system over and above the satellite phones, where you'd be having satellite communication. I think some of us are using it already in Montserrat. So if all phone systems go down, I think we have about 26 which will be circulated to the various personnel and also to the shelters. Okay, so that should help. MVO is on the list as well. So we should all have good communication. If one goes down, we'll have satellite communication as well. This is separate and apart from sat phones. It's the new technology using satellites.
1: Thank you, Honorable Premier. I'd like now to invite the Information Education Officer, Ms. Shirley Anquili, who would be doing a special tribute.
8: Good morning again. And today, the Disaster Management Coordination Agency, DMC, believes it's only fitting to pay tribute to one of our strongest pillars of support, both in emergency and non-emergency periods, the Royal Montserrat Defence Force, for its many years of unwavering dedication and service to the people of Montserrat. The RDF plays a vital role during emergencies, particularly when the National Emergency Operations Center, NEOC, is activated to support disaster preparedness, response, and recovery operations across the island. Over the years, the RMDF officers have undertaken many critical responsibilities that were once

0: 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And we've been bringing to you live coverage of the annual National Hurricane Conference held here in Montserrat. And moving our time down to about 2.5 minutes after 11 o'clock.
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Yeah, new day has come. It's a new day. It's a new month. We are into the month of June, right? Hope I got it right. I mean, you could always correct me. And I'm not alone. I'm not alone. I know a lot of folks will still be putting down May, but we're into June. So we got out of May. We're going into June with a vengeance, people. Plus, official opening, right? Hurricane season. My goodness. So right here on ZJB Radio, we were bringing you coverage of the annual National Hurricane Conference. So that was on. Did I say it's me, JGP? I didn't? Okay, it's me, JGP. And usually, you would have heard 10-10. But it's after 11. Okay, let's make a rhyme right here. 7 past 11. 7-11. But it's 11:07. Thank you so much for being on. Here we go, people. Good morning from this side. And good afternoon to your friends in the United Kingdom. They are on. Howdy, howdy, hello and hi. Magic.

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1: And we got our time 8:30 after 11 o'clock is our time. And vacancy notice coming from MSO seeking for the position of the general manager who will be responsible for full P&L performance, driving revenue growth, improving margins, strengthening operational efficiency, and ensuring the business meeting its financial and strategic objectives. And this role requires a leader who can balance strategic thinking with hands-on execution while building strong relationships across teams, customers, and partners. The candidate is expected to have over 5 years in a senior leadership role with experience in distribution, retail, construction, or similar sectors. They must have demonstrated success managing P&L and business performance and a strong track record of driving growth and improving operations. The successful candidate will play a key role in shaping the company's next phase of growth by implementing systems, driving accountability, and leading expansion initiatives. They must bring strong commercial and financial acumen, proven leadership experience, and the ability to develop high-performing teams while delivering measurable results. 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
3: 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Deadline for submissions is Friday, June 5th, 2026. Unsuitable applications will not be acknowledged.

And yes, I know it's easier sung than done, because sometimes, you know, we're going through whatever it is we're each going through. And gotta cope with it. 1st of June, as we used to say, but is this still valid with June too soon? Is it still valid? I'm not sure. Is it still valid? June too soon? With the hurricane season and all that. October all over and not know, boy, things expensive. You might not have money in your pocket, but you got life. Jermaine Edwards, it is a beautiful.

0: And happy birthday greetings to some folks having birthdays today. Had some nice people had birthdays over the weekend, so belated. Tomorrow's going to be a birthday of a good friend of mine. Another person, if I forget the name. Yeah, another person, trust me. But I forgot the name. So the 2nd of June, God willing, I'll send out greetings. By then I should remember the name. Give thanks. And if you're wondering how come it looks so hazy today, the weather people did say that the Sahara dust advancing across the region. That's right. So it looks kind of hazy, looks, you know, so the Sahara dust is moving across the region, looking out there way up there over the Caribbean Sea in the distance. That's the dust right there. My goodness. Looking back of me over there, Center Hills, looking green in its own way, so serene, kind of misty greens and so on. Yeah. It's a beautiful day. But it's beautiful. At 21 minutes after 11 o'clock our time, and earlier we brought to you live the annual National Hurricane Conference that was on and featuring a number of speakers and presenters as we start off the hurricane season 2026. And don't forget, it only takes one. All right. So as part of what's going on, we now have a presentation, hurricane message. This will be done by the Premier of Montserrat, the Honorable Reuben T. Meade, right here on ZJB Radio.
1: My brothers and sisters, Montserrat and other islands of the Caribbean will today, June 1st through to November 30th, enter the 2026 Atlantic hurricane season. Over recent years, our island has been spared any direct impact, and for this we remain thankful. However, we should never forget the importance of living by the theme, be prepared, stay prepared, it only takes one. Our regional counterparts at CDEMA remain committed to supporting us in the event of a tropical storm or hurricane affecting the island due to our relationship with CDEMA, CARICOM, and OECS. Predictions from the National Weather Service indicate a below normal hurricane season. My fellow brothers and sisters, irrespective of the predictions of a below normal season and the assurance that the island will be supported, I wish to remind all of us that we are responsible for our own personal safety and our own preparedness and that of our families. Do not wait on government. We cannot do everything. You must help us. Preparing yourself includes reviewing, updating, and getting personal readiness plans in order. We need from now to start buying non-perishable goods like crackers, sardines, tuna, jelly, and other such items, and putting them in a section of the cupboard. Also, having dedicated water storage containers, batteries, flashlights, cleaning products, and we also have to look at cleaning the environments of our homes from overhanging trees and debris where possible, and where possible, maintain at least half a tank of petrol in our vehicles. As part of being prepared, I urge all of us to familiarize ourselves with the locations of the various emergency shelters. These will be activated as deemed necessary, and I encourage everyone, for our family's sake, who do not feel safe in their homes, to find shelter. This is part of the planning process. We must take every precaution to ensure that life and property and our families continue to be safe whenever a hurricane or storm visits us. As a community, let us also look out for neighbors, because we are in this together. I can assure you that the team at the DMCA will remain vigilant during the season and have already done preliminary work to ensure that the island is ready. The siren system continues to function effectively, And there's a scheduled island-wide test fortnightly of these siren systems. Do not be alarmed. We have satellite phones to maintain internal and overseas contacts, and these have been activated. We also have sorted out the power to Silver Hills, where most of our equipment lies, the DMCA, and the hospital. These have all been checked and are in good working conditions. And I just want to reiterate, when we're buying products that we need to put away in preparation for the hurricanes, start buying some now, some next month, some the month after, so that we do not now have to say, when the hurricane is coming, we have to rush to the stores to buy. Let us be prepared. Start the preparedness now. It only takes one. We, the citizens and residents, cannot become complacent. We cannot be careless.
0: And that was the hurricane message as presented by the Premier of Montserrat, Honorable Reuben T. Meade, here on ZJB Radio. And today, marking the opening of the hurricane season, and earlier today, we brought to you the broadcast of the annual National Hurricane Conference held here in Montserrat. And thanks so much to the outside broadcast unit here at ZJB Radio. Our time is just about 26 minutes after 11 o'clock.
2: The environment is precious. It means a lot to us. The environment is precious. Protection is a must.
3: The annual migration of marine turtles to lay eggs on Montserrat has begun. To ensure the welfare of the nesting turtle and its eggs, you are encouraged not to drive or light bonfires on the beaches where turtles are nesting. You are also encouraged to keep your dogs on a leash if you are taking them for a walk on the beach. All species of marine turtles are listed under CITES Appendix 1, which prohibits international trade. Many nations, including Montserrat, also protect turtles with local legislation, such as the Turtles Act, Chapter 12.06, under the laws of Montserrat. This message comes to you complements the Ministry of Agriculture, Lands, Housing and the Environment, and ZJB Radio.

0: Veterinary and Livestock Department to register their animals for slaughter, ensuring that the necessary checks are conducted prior to the animal's arrival at the abattoir. Any animal that has not been registered with the department for the essential checks and documentation will not be permitted for processing. It is important to note that registration for slaughter can occur up to 1 week before the scheduled slaughter date to guarantee that all animals are processed in a timely manner. The Veterinary and Livestock Department can be contacted at 491-2076 to schedule appointments.
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Hey, that's Andre Crouch and the Disciples. The song is Take Me Back to That Place Where I First. That's right, 27 until 12 o'clock. ZJB with me, JGP. It's been a while since I heard that one, right? Yeah, go ahead, sing along. Welcome on board, people. Kind of wondering if I could find another one you haven't heard in quite a while. Yeah, good morning to you too. Thank you so much for being on with us right here at ZJB. We appreciate it. Thank you for being on. Yeah, we got the Edwin Hawkins Singers. Oh, happy day at 26 until 12.

You gotta shake those tambourines, shake those timbrels. So happy day. That's the Edwin Hawkins Singers right here on ZJB Radio. Go ahead, sing along, no problem. We love it when you do that. Make sure you don't disturb your co-workers, your neighbors. Okay, yeah, 1-664-491-7227. 1-664-491-7227. That's one of the numbers for you to call. And also 1-664-491-9064. 1-664-491-9064. WhatsApp, it is 1-664-496-2885. 1-664-496-2885. WhatsApp. Facebook, JGP Dash. The Caribbean Voice. That's it. JGP Dash. The Caribbean Voice. Good morning, Top Secret. Good morning, good morning. Hey, morning, Carlton KB, I got you. Thank you for the advice. Got some crackers and sardine and so on. You realize the sardine nowadays is different? It's like one big sardine, like a shark boy inside a tin. Back then, you had about 20-something sardine. One tin of sardine could have fed a family of 50. Yeah. But that's how it is. Good afternoon to the United Kingdom people. We got you. Big celebration over the weekend for Arsenal. Well, they didn't win the which one was it? The Europa Cup. They didn't win that because PSG Saint-Germain came back and won. Arsenal scored first. PSG came back and scored, and then winning it overall.

0: And the West Indies ladies in their warm-up matches and so on, winning those games. So we'll have to wait and see what happens when the real thing comes around.
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2: 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She is 3 months old now. 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I had to make diet changes and do daily blood glucose testing. 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Diabetes is manageable. 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
0: Okay, got our time. It says about 16 minutes now to go until 12 o'clock here on ZJB Radio. And we invite you to stay tuned. We have the news coming up at 12, so stay tuned for that. Okay, we got something exciting. We have a call going out to young creatives from the ages 7 to 35. If you have a camera, a cell phone, a love for nature, then it's time for you to get involved in Wild Shots. Now, that's the Montserrat Wildlife Video and Photo Challenge. Capture the beauty, the action, the wonder of Montserrat's wildlife with a still photo or an original video up to 3 minutes long. If it flies, it crawls, it hops, or climbs, they want to see it. The competition will be rounding off on June 30th. There is over $2,500 in cash and prizes to be won. So get outside, get creative, and show us Montserrat through your lens using landscape format only. 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And get a chance to shine, win big, and help promote wildlife conservation on Montserrat. Today's Monday, so we got netball sessions back on at the Multipurpose Stadium in Little Bay today at 6, and again Thursday evening at 6. Transportation will be provided for the school players to return home. So whether you are male player, female player, past, present, or future player, hey, make sure you're down at the Multipurpose Sports Complex, 6 o'clock this evening for netball practice sessions, and these are on, and make sure you tell them you heard about it right here on ZJB Radio. So we got all that. Good to go.
4: Good to go. The versatility of the Calypso King of the World, Slinger Francisco, the Mighty Sparrow. I used to be a sinner. Those things I do no more.

Originally, he's from Grenada, Spice Isle. I think he was born from in a place called Guave. I think it's Guave. I mean, you Grenadians can always correct me, but I think so. Guave. Not so king of the world. Singer Francisco, the Mighty Sparrow. Although things used to do before, not doing them any longer. I do them no more. So made the transition. Gotta praise the Lord, glory be. And as he sang in his song, before he used to coo people and peep to the keyhole and all those things. Those are sins, eh? When you're peeping and so on, that is sins. Yeah. So let's stop it. Hey, so that's all it is. Thank you so much for being on with us right here on ZJB Radio. As a matter of fact, he has a song which is aptly named I Was a Sinner. Now it's salvation time. We got 6 minutes to go before news at 12.

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1: Good afternoon, everyone. 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
1: And now the Midday News. The 2026 Hurricane Conference opened Monday with a call for residents to be vigilant and to be prepared for the Atlantic hurricane season. Speaking at the event at the Disaster Management Coordination Agency, DMCA, conference room this morning, both Governor, Her Excellency Harriet Cross, and Premier, the Honorable Reuben T. Meade, stressed the importance of preparedness for any eventuality. Under the theme, Be Prepared, Stay Prepared, It Only Takes One, the conference highlighted the threats Montserrat is exposed to exposed to with relation to weather-related events and other hazards, and ways in which the island could prepare to minimize losses to life and damage to property. We'll have more on the Hurricane Conference in the News at 6 this evening. Regionally, Digital Incorporated participated in the St. George's University Career Fair 2026, where Managing Director Cameron Philberg delivered a presentation on the growing impact of artificial intelligence in the professional world and the role of digital innovation in building successful businesses. Speaking on the topic, AI in the professional world, building apps for successful business, Philbert shared insights into how artificial intelligence, automation, and digital platforms are transforming industries globally and creating new opportunities for businesses and professionals throughout the Caribbean. The presentation explored how organizations are increasingly leveraging AI-powered tools to improve efficiency, customer engagement, decision-making, and scalability, while emphasizing the importance of preparing the next generation of professionals for a rapidly evolving digital economy. Philbert also highlighted the importance of digital transformation for Caribbean businesses and discussed digital growth's approach to helping organizations assess their digital readiness through digital transformation assessments. These assessments are designed to help businesses evaluate their current operations, identify opportunities for innovation, and develop practical strategies for integrating technologies such as AI, automation, and digital systems into their day-to-day operations. As part of its ongoing efforts to support business innovation and operational improvement, Digital Growth encouraged organizations to take advantage of its digital efficiency assessment, which provides businesses with insights into operational gaps, workflow inefficiencies, and opportunities for digital transformation. In Trinidad and Tobago, 6 people were murdered overnight in 3 incidents across 2 police divisions in southern Trinidad, leaving communities shaken. Of the 6, 5 men were shot dead, and another was stabbed to death in attacks that occurred in less than 12 hours. Police said the bloodshed included a triple murder in one district and a double murder in another area. In St. Madeleine, 3 men were fatally shot after gunmen opened fire on them. An 18-year-old man told police he was walking his dog around 1:23 a.m. when about 15 rounds of gunfire rang out. The deceased were identified by the police as Clary Kingfee, Martin Harry Prasad, 43, and the third man identified as just Joe. They were found in a house and in the yard of a property on 6th Street. Hours earlier, 2 other men were gunned down in a separate attack in Pianell. On Sunday night, officers of the Pianell Police Station responded to reports of gunfire about a kilometer away from the station near First Citizens Bank of SS Erin Road. 2 men were killed and a third was hospitalized with gunshot injuries. Their identities were not yet released by the police. And in Faizabad, a man was stabbed to death in a domestic-related incident Sunday night. The deceased was identified as Micah Joseph of John Jules Street in Faizabad. The killings pushed the overnight death toll to 6 and marked another violent period for communities in the south. Police said they're pursuing several leads and are appealing to members of the public with information to come forward. Homicide detectives of Region 3 are continuing investigations. On the international scene, oil prices rose as markets reopened early today following weekend reports that the United States had hardened its negotiating terms with Iran to end the Middle East war. United States benchmark West Texas Intermediate gained 2.5% to $89.60 a barrel. Brent North Sea Crude, meanwhile, was trading around $93.16 a barrel for August delivery, a rise of about 2.2% from last Friday's close. The increase follows a week where crude prices dropped over 11% amid hopes that an imminent peace agreement would lead to the reopening of the Strait of Hormuz, through which a significant portion of the global oil supply transits. Over the weekend, however, the New York Times and other U.S. media reported that U.S. President Donald Trump had sent back a new version of a possible memorandum of understanding to Tehran with several tightened negotiating points. In sports, former England football star Raheem Sterling has been arrested on suspicion of drug driving after crashing his Lamborghini into motorway barriers in England. Police say they pulled over the 31-year-old Jamaican on the M3 in Hampshire last Thursday and later arrested him on suspicion of drug driving. He is suspected of driving a vehicle while unfit through drugs, driving dangerously, possession of a Class C drug, and failing to provide a specimen. He was released on bail pending further inquiries. Serena Williams is returning to professional tennis at the age of 44 years. After nearly 4 years away from the sport. The World Tennis Association WTA Tour announced earlier today that the 23-time Grand Slam singles champion has accepted a wild card invitation to play doubles at the upcoming Queen's Club Grass Court Tournament. The Queen's Club Tournament starts on June 8th. Williams has not competed since bidding farewell at the 2022 US Open. At the time, Williams said she didn't want to use the word retiring and instead declared that she was evolving away from tennis. Now the local weather forecast, valid up to 8 a.m. tomorrow, Tuesday, June 2nd. Dry, dusty, and stable Saharan layer will continue to restrict rainfall activity over the Leeward Islands and the British Virgin Islands today and tonight. The weather today, sunny to partly sunny and hazy. The weather tonight, mostly fair and slightly hazy. The winds are east-southeasterly at 16 to 32 kilometers per hour or 10 to 20 miles per hour with higher spells over elevated terrain. The sea state swells 1.2 to 1.8 meters or 4 to 6 feet. Sunset today at 6:39, while sunrise tomorrow at 5:36. The Midday News, which came to you in association with Beauty Plus Hair Salon. A reminder to join us at 3 o'clock this afternoon for News Watch, and then at 6 this evening for our major newscast of the day, The News at 6. Until then, James White Jr. wishing you on behalf of the rest of the news team a very pleasant afternoon.
3: The government of Montserrat is inviting applications from suitably qualified persons for the post of Special Educational Needs Support Teacher within the Ministry of Education. The purpose of this job, to teach the subject at the secondary level so as to help them develop their mental, emotional, social, spiritual, creative, and physical abilities in preparation for contributing positively to the community. Key responsibilities include provide instruction in specified subjects, mainly to students who require additional help and exceptional students. Provide appropriate learning experiences to ensure stimulation and motivation to learn. Ensure class organization and immediate surrounding is conducive to learning. Review lessons often to ensure that the program is delivered as expected. Assist with maintaining discipline in class on the school compound. Assist with extracurricular activities. Assist in the maintenance of hygienic conditions and provide necessary first aid to ensure that children are operating in a healthy environment. Communicate with parents and guardians and the wider community on matters related to students. Assist teacher training in the area of special education needs. The applicant should possess a certificate, diploma, or associate degree in teacher education from an approved college or university, relevant practical experience in the field of special educational needs, 10 years with a history of teaching and instruction in this field, possess experience in and be able to utilize a variety of methods and strategies to achieve success. Basic salary for this post, R22 to R14, that is $54,072 to $67,524 EC dollars per year. Deadline date for this application is June 10th, 2026. For more information, individuals can visit gomjobs.com.
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3: The government of Munsrat is inviting applications from suitably qualified persons for the post of assistant teacher in the Ministry of Education. The purpose of this job is to work with the class, providing appropriate one-to-one support for an individual pupil, including SEN pupils, or support for a group of pupils of any ability and in any curriculum area, as directed by the teacher, to assist the teacher in making resources for the form. Key responsibilities include for supporting teachers, work effectively as part of the teaching support team and with teaching staff in contributing to the quality of teaching and learning. This includes attending various meetings where there are relevant items on the agenda. Support and complement the work of teachers by preparing practical resources for the lessons, such as apparatus, differentiated worksheets, or visual aids. Responding to individual needs by personalizing resources for an individual or a small group. Supporting the teacher in behavior management and reinforcing agreed rules in working with pupils. Assisting with assessing, recording, and reporting on pupil progress and attainment. For example, input data such as the records of pupil achievements on the school information management system. Planning with a teacher specific strategies and targets for improvement. For example, assist in the compilation, implementation, and review of IEPs. Be familiar with a range of resources suitable for individual or small group needs and to use them to ensure pupil motivation. In supporting pupils for learning, assist in the promotion of development and learning, physical, emotional, and behavioral. Work to develop inclusion of all pupils within a lesson. This may be done by encouraging pupils to work collaboratively, by ensuring equitable access to resources, or by further developing the use of ICT in lessons. Be familiar with a range of teaching resources and strategies suitable for the needs of individuals or small groups, and to use them effectively. Assist pupils with practical work. Supporting pupils pastoral. Support the member of staff in providing a safe learning environment. Provide support for pupils with emotional, social, and behavioral problems. For example, by giving time to listen to their concerns to enable pupils to feel valued and respected. Deal with or report to the nearest member of the teaching staff incidents that are seen or reported regarding pupils' welfare. The successful applicant should possess at least 4 O-level passes, including maths or English, a certificate in teaching assistance from an approved college or university in the UK, for example, City and Guilds would be an asset. Candidate must have a good basic secondary education and demonstrate an understanding of the school setting and pupils' needs. Have experience of using ICT and be able to relate well in both pupils and adults. Appointment will be made on a permanent and pensionable basis. Basic salary for this post R33 to R29, that is 36,936 to 42,708 EC dollars per year. The application deadline for this post, June 10th, 2026. For more information on this application, visit gomjobs.com.
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0: That's why I always say I gotta sing it out. That's Christopher Martin's rendition of The Goodness of God. Some people call it I Love You, Lord. Right here on ZJB with me, JGP.
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0: Yeah, we got it this time.
2: Give a ball of silence. His Majesty near. Jacob Rastafari.
0: Jacob Miller. Jacob Killer Miller. Remember when he was back with the group Inner Circle? At 24 minutes after 12 on ZJB with me, JGP. This song is entitled

0: Jacob Miller, Jacob Killer Miller, former lead singer for the group Inner Circle. Remember them? By the way, good afternoon. Good afternoon to the international caller. Always keeps an eye on what's happening in terms of the weather systems internationally and so on. Thank you. Thank you for linking up. And heading on down just a little bit past the half past mark. Right here on ZJB Radio, 95.5, 88.3 FM. 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Over time, it is now 12:31. 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
0: Yeah, it's Community Diary time, people. And a reminder to all summoned jurors, you're hereby asked to attend court on Thursday, June 4th at 9 a.m. So please take note of that. All the summoned jurors, you hear my ask to attend court on Thursday, June 4th at 9 a.m. All netballers and interested players and persons, we have the resumption of the weekly netball sessions at the multipurpose stadium in Little Bay every Monday, like today, and Thursday from 6 in the evening. Transportation provided for the school players to return home. Invitations also out to every past, present, future, male netball player, female netball player, all interested persons. You are invited to come out and participate, bringing back out the game of netball. You come with a positive attitude and a will to work and train hard. The Department of Labor announcing that a local business seeking the services of a person to fill the position of handyman. Interested persons must be physically fit, be able to function with minimal supervision, be able to maintain a clean working environment, and be punctual. Qualified persons are asked to submit written applications to the Department of Labor on or before Friday, 5th June. Further information can be obtained by calling the Department of Labor at 491-4010 and or 491-4020. The St. Augustine Catholic Primary School has a limited number of kindergarten places available for the new school year 2026 to 2027. Parents and guardians who are interested in enrolling their child or wards or children at the school should contact the school's office Monday to Friday between the hours of 9 a.m. and 4 p.m. for an application pack. You can also telephone the secretary at 491-4768, 491-4768, and kindly complete your applications no later than Friday, which will be the 26th of June. Children entering the kindergarten classes should be 5 years old by the 31st of March, 2027. And the Mansfield Public Library announcing its summer reading program for 2026 from Monday, July 27th to Friday, August 21st. Children between the ages of 5 and 12 are encouraged to be a part of this exciting program. Parents, guardians, you're asked to come into the public library

0: Register your child or children at your earliest convenience. 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Secure your child's places. For more information, you can contact the Munchard Public Library at 491-4706. 491-4706. They look forward to seeing you. And the Be Well Collective inviting everyone out on Saturday, June 20th at 8 a.m. for their International Yoga Day. 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And Vibe and Flow, June 20th, 8 a.m., Ponce Beach. That's on the deck in Little Bay. And that's it for Community Diary at this time on ZJB Radio. 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

Let's see what I can do within this song. By the way, good afternoon to Brother Caleb. Brother Caleb Francois, good afternoon. Greetings back to you, brother. And that's the late mighty, mighty Swallow, Sir Rupert Philo from Antigua, Barbuda. The dawn of a new day. Hello to all the Dons. Hello to all the Dons listening in. Hi, Don, and the other Don. All the Dons. And then we took care of the Mays, people. We took care of May and May and May and May. We're into June, so hello to all the Junes. All the ladies with the name June. And we're into the month of June, first day. And since it's a new day, gotta press on. Also out of Short Church. What else we got? Yeah, another sir. This time, Sir McLean Emanuel, Antigua Barbuda. Good afternoon to you. We got you too. Pressing on for another day. Pressing on into a new month, people. Gotta give thanks. 18 until 1.

Yeah, we got our own trials and tribulations, the obstacles, the bumps and humps. Gotta keep going. Sir McLean Emanuel King short shirt from Antigua and Barbuda. Gotta press on. Yeah, we got cricket action. Sri Lanka, West Indies, that's gonna be okay. And for the folks who've been asking about, did I see the game? I saw a bit of it with that game seven. San Antonio Spurs, Oklahoma Thunder. Whoa. Wemby, that's what they call it, Wemby boy. He's disgusting. My goodness. Okay, here we go. The debate is on. Which month is the best month? Let me tell y'all something. Listen carefully. The best month is the month where y'all born in, eh? Suppose y'all weren't born. Y'all won't be able to say that. So give thanks, whichever month it is. Okay, some months might be broke more than others. But

0: 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And we end with the grand finale on June 13th. 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

0: gotta try and drive too. That's Marcelo Montano. Now let me get to the truth. All right, so we got the international football competition, football, right? FIFA. All right, so that's gonna be on. That's coming up as well. Cricket in Jamaica. That's gonna be on soon too. Busy, busy. In the world of sports. And speaking about sports, make sure you're on with us right here on ZJB Radio for the program live from the pavilion. They'll let you know what's going on, what's going to be happening.
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1: 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Deadline for submissions is Friday, June 5th, 2026. Unsuitable applications will not be acknowledged.
2: Good day, residents of Montserrat. The 2026 Atlantic hurricane season officially begins on June 1st and continues through November 30th. While forecasters at NOAA are predicting a 55% chance of a below average season, we must not allow that forecast to create a false sense of security. It only takes one powerful storm making landfall on Montserrat to cause devastating damage, disrupt lives, and threaten our communities. NOAA is forecasting between 8 and 14 named storms this season, with 3 to 6 expected to become hurricanes, including 1 to 3 major hurricanes classified as Category 3 or stronger. Now is the time to prepare, not when a storm is already approaching. At the Disaster Management Coordination Agency, preparations for the hurricane seasons are already well underway. We are ensuring that emergency shelters are ready for occupation, telecommunication systems and emergency sirens are fully operational, backup power systems are functioning properly, and emergency supplies are in place and ready for deployment. But preparedness is not only the responsibility of the DMCA, it is the responsibility of every resident. I strongly encourage all residents to take proactive steps now to prepare your families, homes, and livelihoods. Early preparations save lives, reduce damage, and help communities recover more quickly after a disaster. Now is the time to review and update your family emergency plan, inspect and strengthen your homes and properties, clear drains and gutters, trim trees and secure loose outdoor items, prepare emergency kits and essential supplies, and ensure your property is properly insured. Residents are also urged to remain vigilant against hazards associated with heavy rainfall, including flash flooding, landslides, rock falls, and lahars in vulnerable areas. If you encounter floodwaters, do not attempt to walk or drive through them. Protect your life and the lives of others. Staying informed is equally important. Keep updated on storm forecasts and official advisories by listening to ZJB Radio and following the DMCA on Facebook, Instagram, X, and our WhatsApp channel. Later today, the DMCA will host its annual National Hurricane Conference with government officials and senior officials to discuss Montserrat's readiness for the coming hurricane season. The conference will be broadcast live. Additionally, on Tuesday and Wednesday, June 2nd and 3rd, 2026, the DMCA invites the public to attend our Hurricane Preparedness is Everyone's Business Open Day from 10 a.m. to 3 p.m. daily at the DMCA's parking lot. Residents will have the opportunity to learn practical preparedness skills, interact with emergency personnel, and participate in educational and family-friendly activities. Montserrat's preparedness begins with each of us. Be prepared. Stay prepared. It only takes one storm to make landfall to cause catastrophic damage to our island.
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0: reaching out and touch somebody. That's Rupi, Rupert Clark. Barbados, we got you. Good afternoon. Who else we got? Amanda, looks like Amanda. All right, we got some afternoon greetings from Iman and family in Canada. They're on. Howdy to all listeners in Canada. Thank you so much for being on with us. We appreciate it. Thanks for touching that dial, tuning into us. 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
5: The annual migration of marine turtles to lay eggs on Montserrat has begun. To ensure the welfare of the nesting turtle and its eggs, you are encouraged not to drive or light bonfires on the beaches where turtles are nesting. You are also encouraged to keep your dogs on a leash if you are taking them for a walk on the beach. All species of marine turtles are listed under CITES Appendix 1, which prohibits international trade. Many nations, including Montserrat, also protect turtles with local legislation, such as the Turtles Act, Chapter 12.06, under the laws of Montserrat. This message comes to you complements the Ministry of Agriculture, Lands, Housing and the Environment, and ZJB Radio.

for another time, and he's also the groovy soca monarch, Keith Roy, the Beer, the Voice Morrison, with the song My Confession, 17 and a half after 1 o'clock. Let me see if I can find another confession song from Montserrat. Oh, yes, I just did. Black Jaguar, Confession, he's in.

he doesn't care. That's Black Jaguar telling me you heard his song right here on ZJB Radio. This is my profession. And heading down towards the half past mark. Coming up at around 1:30, we'll be getting into the death announcements. The obituaries, they'll be on. So we invite you to stay with us right here on ZJB Radio. So that's going to be on. We also have Moments with God as well coming up. Extra.

Yeah. And as I always say, in between all the frivolities and everything else, we have to try and remember all of us, those of us who have lost ones near and dear. All right, so we have to try and do that. And also, very, very important, keep in mind, people, especially for us on the ear, we have to be careful that people call us and ask us questions. And some of them smart as say, you're here or we here, you know, which means we heard. But you have to be careful here, because over the weekend, some people called me and asked me and said, boy, so-and-so this and so-and-so that and gone. And then only to see the people around live, live, live. I'm telling you. Oh, my goodness. Culture done. Dead in the cold. Gotta be careful spreading those rumors about persons no longer with us.

0: It is with deep sadness that we announce the passing of Claudette Veronica White, affectionately known as Alice, formerly of St. Patrick's, but who last resided in Davyhill, Montserrat. Her sunrise, 29th January 1966, and her sunset, 11th May 2026. Left to mourn are her children, Almond Brown and Charlicia and Taranda Greer, and her lifelong partner, Charles Greer. Siblings, Helen, Cynthia, Junie, Leroy, Kevin, and Lawrence White, and family in the UK, and Merle, Josephine Mulcair, and Rachel White, and family in the USA. Bernadette Farrell Thornhill, and family, and James White Jr. in Montserrat. Sisters-in-law, Claristine Greer and family in the USA, and Christina Weeks and Rosamond Greer and family in the UK. Family friends, Cordella Galloway, Beatrice Fenton, Fernanda Williams, Jodine Mead, and Dulcie Bramble and family. Close friends, Honorable Reuben T. Mead, Honorable Veronica Dorset Hector, Honorable Cranston Bufong, Martha O'Garrow, Melvina Reed, Teacher Ida Gerald, Brenda White, Celan Jean, Irene Riley, Casey Rowe, Jennifer Yearwood, Jadine Guinery and her mother, Francis Weeks, Deborah Lewis, Vernon Tewitt, Kenrick Mead, Annette Sweeney, and the Davyhill, Carlsby, and Lookout communities. The family wishes to express special thanks and appreciation to Dr. Benito and the nurses and staff of the Glendon Hospital, and to everyone who expressed condolences or stopped by to show the family love during this difficult time. The service of Thanksgiving will be held at the Faith Tabernacle Pentecostal Church in Braids on Wednesday, 3rd June 2026 at 2 p.m. Transportation will be provided by Jeff Lane's bus, leaving Lookout at 1:15 p.m. en route to the church.
1: And Peter Yesi White's bus service will provide transportation for persons in Salem who wish to attend the funeral service. The bus will depart Salem also at 1:15 p.m. en route to the Faith Tabernacle Pentecostal Church in Braids.
0: May Claudette's soul rest in perpetual peace and rise in glory.

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There is a consciousness within us that conveys something is missing. In spite of all the things we possess and all that occupy our time, there remains a void that haunts us. It's time then to spend precious time in God's presence. Welcome to the program, Moments with God. Here now is your presenter with a word for the moment.

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Good day, listeners. I am Inez Thompson from the Church of God of Prophecy, your presenter for today. 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Devotion holds deep significance in our lives because it nurtures a sense of purpose, connection, and growth. 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It creates moments where we not only speak to God, but also open our hearts to listen and feel His presence. A devoted heart finds clarity in life's journey. Through prayer, scripture, and acts of faith, devotion helps align our actions with our values and a higher purpose. In a world full of uncertainties, devotion offers stability. It reminds us to trust in God's plan, allowing us to face challenges with hope and courage. Devotion keeps us mindful of our blessings, inspiring gratitude. It also fuels love for others as we strive to live by principles of kindness, compassion, and service. Through devotion, even ordinary moments become sacred. Whether it's a prayer in the morning or a kind deed during the day, devotion weaves spirituality into our everyday actions. Consistent acts of devotion, like prayer and reflection, cultivate a disciplined spirit that helps us grow stronger in faith over time. By cultivating devotion, we root ourselves in love, hope, and faith, qualities that not only strengthen us, but also positively influence those around us. Let us pray. Heavenly Father, we come before you with humble hearts, seeking to draw closer to you. Open our eyes to see your presence in our lives and soften our hearts to embrace the beauty of devotion. Guide us, Lord, as we step into a deeper relationship with you. Help us to make time for you each day, to honor you in your thoughts, words, and actions. Teach us to trust you fully and to surrender our worries into your loving hands. May our prayers flow sincerely and our hearts be filled with gratitude for your blessings. Lord, let your word be a light to our paths and a source of strength in all we do. Fill us with your spirit so that our devotions reflect your love, not only in our relationships with you, but also in how we treat others. Thank you for always being with us, for guiding us patiently, and for loving us unconditionally as we get ready, Lord, to open the door to deeper devotion. May our lives reflect your grace and goodness. In Jesus' name we pray. Amen.

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there. That's Herman. Herman Cupid Francis. A former Calypso monarch of Montserrat on a number of occasions. And that's his song right there, How Many More? Yeah, How Many More? And people, once again, please be careful. Please be careful. Make sure that you, confirm things, eh? Before you send out some wrong news. Not that you really mean to send out the wrong news, but make sure that it is as it is. And frighten off people and, you know, saying that people are dead and so on. Nothing goes so. It's such a relief, though, when you see that nothing happened like that. Yeah, one more. How many more? Cupid Francis doing that. And then, get out of time. 13 minutes to go until 2 o'clock. ZJB with me, JGP. Wallace Radio, Radio Phantom. Inspired man. Kenneth. Mighty Fisher Fenton, brother right there. Paul. Ija Fenton. All the Fentons. This is a boy right here. Inspired man.

Okay, that's a song inspired so many of us. And the singer too, Wallace. Radio Fenton. Inspired man. Yes, stay with us. Lenny's got to be on for Monday, 2 o'clock. And you inspire us as well. Yeah, I'm JGP, taking care of business. And in between all this, two simple words, one powerful phrase. Thank you, Ben Prince Romeo Duet. And his song, Thank You. Let's see if I can slip in another thank you song after this one.

0: Emerald Isle of the Caribbean, Montserrat, that is.
1: Thank you.
0: Ben, Prince, Romeo Duran. Hello, St. Kitts and Nevis, we got you. Oh, I can't forget Antigua and Barbuda. Sabre, Statius and Barks. We got you too. Anguilla. I shouted up Barbados earlier, and yes, I did. And Trinidad and Tobago. All the play, listen, all over. Thank you, thank you, thank you so much for listening in. Thank you. Have a good one, peoples. Lenny's going to be on in a while, taking care of bits. It's Monday. It's the 1st of June in the year of our Lord, 2026. The opening of the hurricane season. Make sure you're properly stocked up. And tell everybody about us at JB Radio. Speaking about thank you, former Queso Monarch himself, Pops Morris, and thank you. And thank you for listening in. I am JGP. Here we go. Listen carefully. I'm

tune one more time. Greetings, this is Kwasi representing for the one called Little Lenny. You know, so the vibes is nice when you're listening to the number one choice. ZGB Radio, 95.5, 88.3 FM on your radio dial. Keep it locked, see?

So our 8 minutes, it is now moving down past the hour. 8 minutes past 2 o'clock. Voice of our Bonnie M, Rivers of Babylon. As we welcome you to the afternoon show. And as we welcome you to June 1st, 2026. Bass Chambers, he was in taking care of our business earlier this morning. So too was George Piper, JGP. Now it's my turn to burn until 6 o'clock when I pass on the baton to Alvin Lee, DJ Grace. Hoping that you had a wonderful weekend. You wrapped up Main Grand style. Here's the start of the 6th month of the year, eh? Yeah, once we get through our June safely, yeah, we'll be in the lower half now of 2026. We give the Father thanks always. Bonnie M, Rivers of Babylon. And of course, they're broadcasting on 95.5 and also 88.3 FM. On the internet, ZJBRadio.com. And of course, on Facebook, ZJB Radio, the Spirit of Montserrat. As we continue, and first up, must say hi and howdy to Catherine Buffon. Yeah, understand that you're always in tune to ZGB Radio. Think you're 85. Yeah, understand that you're

Yes, some are saying they like the Saint Lucian, the Peter Kidney. So the Mango conversation has begun. Yeah, but you know me, I'm not joining that. If there's a conversation about

If I have to have a mango, it must be Saint Lucian, and it can't be too ripe. You know, some folks love their green mangoes. Put some salt and all kind of stuff on it. Yeah, not me.

Mr. Big Tree. Cut it down, huh? Oh, so hey, Stokey. How you doing? Greetings. And to the folks in with Dudley and Tiger in tune to ZJB Radio. Hope that you're well, you're good, you're blessed. Thank you so much for being on with us. Yeah, so to the promoters out there, something for you to think about. Whether it's for year end or St. Patrick's next year, please think about something like this.

Barris. Now here is Barris all alone as we rock away on this Monday. 25 minutes past 2 o'clock. 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Inside the first day of June.

0: from Molly earlier today. So you know that she's well, she's good. As we continue. Yes.
1: Got to let someone know it's real. Exactly how the road wife feel.
0: You know here?
1: Oh, baby.
0: Oh, yes.

0: So we have 24 minutes now, moving up on the hour of 3 o'clock. All summon jurors are hereby asked to attend court this coming Thursday, June 4th at 9 a.m. That is, to all summon jurors are asked to attend court this Thursday, June 4th at 9 a.m. All netballers and interested players are asked to note that you do have your weekly netball sessions at the multipurpose stadium in Little Bay. And this happens every Monday and Thursday from 6. And transportation will be provided for the school players to return home. Invitation is also extended to every past, present and future netballers. Also to male players who are interested in the game to come out and participate. A local business is seeking the services of a person to fill the position of a handyman. Interested persons must be physically fit, be able to function with minimal supervision, be able to maintain a clean working environment, and be punctual. Qualified persons are asked to submit a written application to the Department of Labor, and it should do so by Friday, June 5th. That's this Friday. Further information can be obtained by calling the Department of Labor at 491-4010. The St. Augustine Catholic Primary School has a limited number of kindergarten places available for the new school year 2026 to 2027. Parents and guardians who are interested in enrolling their child or ward at the school should contact the school's office on Monday to Friday between the hours of 9 a.m. and 4 p.m. for an application pack. You may telephone the secretary on 491-4768. Kindly complete your application no later than Friday, June 26th. Children entering the kindergarten class should be 5 years old by March 31 next year. The Montserrat Public Library is pleased to announce its summer reading program for 2026, running from Monday, July 27 to Friday, August 21. Children between the ages of 5 and 12 are encouraged to be a part of this exciting program. Parents are asked to come into the public library and register your child or children at your earliest convenience. Please know that seats are limited, so they do encourage you to come in to secure your child's place. Try and do so today. For more information, you can contact the Montserrat Public Library at 491-4706. The Be Well Collective invites everyone out on Saturday, June 20th at 8 a.m. for their International Yoga Day. Vibe and Flow at Ponce Beach Deck, Little Bay, as part of a community wellness gathering in celebration of International Day of Yoga. 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Attention parents of children ages of 5 to 11. The Ministry of Health and Social Services is hosting a workshop entitled Managing Your Child's Screen Time on Wednesday, June 24th from 5 to 7 p.m. at the Dayville Community Center. The session will be facilitated by clinical psychologist Dr. Dion Imara and will help parents better understand the impact of screen time on child development, set healthy boundaries, manage resistance, and create a practical home screen time plan. Now, interested parents, you're asked to register by calling the Health Promotion Unit at 491-4533 or 493-9935. Spaces are limited, so please try and register early. Calling all young creators ages 7 to 35, do you have a camera, a cell phone, a love for nature? Then it is time to get involved in Wild Shots, the Montserrat Wildlife Video and Photo Challenge. 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If it flies, crawls, hop or climb, we want to see it. The competition ends on June 30th and there is over $2,500 in cash and prizes to be won. 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Wild shots. Capture the wild. Share the story. Win the prize. No pets or domestic animals for the competition, all right? And finally, the Immigration Department advises all persons intending to travel to check their passports at least 6 months prior to their travel date to ensure that they are valid. Please be reminded that emergency certificates are issued strictly for emergency circumstances and not where travel delays arise due to expired or invalid passports. And that's it for this bulletin. 18 minutes it is on the hour of 3 o'clock.
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0: today.
1: The government of Montserrat is inviting applications from suitably qualified persons for the post of assistant teacher in the Ministry of Education. The purpose of this job is to work with a class, providing appropriate one-to-one support for an individual pupil, including SEN pupils, or support for a group of pupils of any ability and in any curriculum area, as directed by the teacher, to assist the teacher in making resources for the form. Key responsibilities include for supporting teachers, work effectively as part of the teaching support team and with teaching staff in contributing to the quality of teaching and learning. This includes attending various meetings where there are relevant items on the agenda. Support and complement the work of teachers by preparing practical resources for the lessons, such as apparatus, differentiated worksheets, or visual aids. Responding to individual needs by personalizing resources for an individual or a small group. Supporting the teacher in behavior management and reinforcing agreed rules in working with pupils. Assisting with assessing, recording, and reporting on pupil progress and attainment. For example, input data such as the records of pupil achievements on the school information management system. Planning with a teacher specific strategies and targets for improvement. For example, assist in the compilation, implementation, and review of IEPs. Be familiar with a range of resources suitable for individual or small group needs and to use them to ensure pupil motivation. In supporting pupils for learning, assist in the promotion of development and learning, physical, emotional, and behavioral. Work to develop inclusion of all pupils within a lesson. This may be done by encouraging pupils to work collaboratively, by ensuring equitable access to resources, or by further developing the use of ICT in lessons. Be familiar with a range of teaching resources and strategies suitable for the needs of individuals or small groups, and to use them effectively. Assist pupils with practical work. Supporting pupils pastoral. Support the member of staff in providing a safe learning environment. Provide support for pupils with emotional, social, and behavioral problems. For example, by giving time to listen to their concerns to enable pupils to feel valued and respected. Deal with or report to the nearest member of the teaching staff incidents that are seen or reported regarding pupils' welfare. The successful applicant should possess at least 4 O-level passes, including maths or English, a certificate in teaching assistance from an approved college or university in the UK, for example, City and Guilds would be an asset. Candidate must have a good basic secondary education and demonstrate an understanding of the school setting and pupils' needs. Have experience of using ICT and be able to relate well in both pupils and adults. Appointment will be made on a permanent and pensionable basis. Basic salary for this post R33 to R29, that is 36,936 to 42,708 EC dollars per year. The application deadline for this post, June 10th, 2026. For more information on this application, visit gomjobs.com. The government of Montserrat is inviting applications from suitably qualified persons for the post of Special Educational Needs Support Teacher within the Ministry of Education. The purpose of this job, to teach the subject at the secondary level so as to help them develop their mental, emotional, social, spiritual, creative, and physical abilities in preparation for contributing positively to the community. Key responsibilities include provide instruction in specified subjects, mainly to students who require additional help and exceptional students. Provide appropriate learning experiences to ensure stimulation and motivation to learn. Ensure class organization and immediate surrounding is conducive to learning. Review lessons often to ensure that the program is delivered as expected. Assist with maintaining discipline in class on the school compound. Assist with extracurricular activities. Assist in the maintenance of hygienic conditions and provide necessary first aid to ensure that children are operating in a healthy environment. communicate with parents and guardians and the wider community on matters related to students, assist teacher training in the area of special education needs. The applicant should possess a certificate, diploma, or associate degree in teacher education from an approved college or university, relevant practical experience in the field of special educational needs, 10 years with a history of teaching and instruction in this field, possess experience in and be able to utilize a variety of methods and strategies to achieve success. Basic salary for this post R22 to R14, that is 54,072 to 67,524 EC dollars per year. Deadline date for this application is June 10th, 2026. For more information, individuals can visit gomjobs.com.
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1: The Girl Guide Association of Montserrat has recently hosted a highly successful 10-day familiarization and working visit from senior UK Girl Guiding officials, County Commissioner for the Girl Guiding British Overseas Territories, Diane Thomas, and Deputy County Commissioner and Training Advisor Adele Steele, MBE, visited the island from May 19th to 28th for an intensive series of training, compliance, and high-level strategic meetings. We can hear the details on this in the news at 6 this evening. In the region, Jamaica is facing a growing science, technology, engineering, and mathematics STEM education crisis, as only 6,000 of the 30,000 students sitting CSEC, Caribbean Secondary Education Certificate examinations annually, are achieving the qualifications needed to enter the country's tertiary institutions. President of the University of Technology Jamaica, UTEC, Dr. Kevin Brown, said the limited number of students is creating intense recruitment competition among Jamaica's universities and teachers' colleges. He further noted that local tertiary institutions largely require applicants to obtain 5 CSEC subjects, inclusive of mathematics and English. He added that the figures point to a weak educational pipeline that could threaten Jamaica's development. And finally, internationally, two 24-hour strikes by London Underground drivers will go ahead Tuesday and Thursday as talks aimed at averting the action have broken down. Members of the Rail, Maritime and Transport RMT Union are to walk out in a dispute over plans by Transport for London TFL to introduce a voluntary 4-day working week. The two sides met for last-ditch talks on Monday, but the RMT Union said TFL failed to provide assurances over concerns about longer working hours and driver fatigue. TFL said it was bitterly disappointing, but aimed to run at least half of tube services. That was Newswatch, which came to you in association with Johnny's Mecca Fashions and TSO. Sports Zone is up in a is up next with Leonard Wade Jr. On behalf of ZJB's news team, I am wishing you a very pleasant day.

0: Virat Kohli's imperious unbeaten 75 helped the Royal Challengers Bengaluru to a 5-wicket win over Gujarat Titans in the Indian Premier League final, which secured back-to-back titles. More in Sports Zone this evening. Serena Williams, one of the greatest tennis players of all time, will make her return to competitive action after an absence of almost 4 years in the women's doubles at Queen's Club later this month. More in this story as well in Sports Zone this evening. And that's it for sports in a minute.
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the sounds of the late Whitney. Whitney Houston. She has gone on, but guess what? Left us with some sounds that we can hum for years to come. If you can't sing, of course, you'll hum along. My love is your love, and your love is my love. It will take an eternity to break that. Oh, man. I tell the lyrics for years, boy. Not days, for years. My love is your love is my love, and it will take an eternity to break that. Yeah, no matter what. Because guess what, baby? Just guess. I am

Lady Whitney. And I'm hoping that many of you are singing along or humming along or doing something and enjoying the sounds of ZJB on this Monday. The final hour on the job for many. Leaving work at 4. Let's make the best of this hour. And of course, I know that your energy levels are getting a bit down. But guess what? You have me until 6 o'clock, the afternoon show. Because guess what? A moment like this, you don't want to miss out on.

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Yeah, man. 19 more minutes on the job for many before they head on home for today, Monday. Their first, already at the first work day for many for June. Mm-hmm. And if you're celebrating a birthday today, hi, good afternoon, happy birthday to you, Aitora Maria. How you do? After promising you, I can tell you that it's all coming back to me now. 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Flashbacks, everything. 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

0: Oh, man, imagine in between all of that, got a phone call that actually, you know, would put a smile on my face. Yeah. Hey, Aitora, Maria. Yes. Just got a call from Vinel, Vinel Weeks. Is it of Judy Peace or St. John's fame? Bigging you up and wishing you all the best today on your birthday. All right, Aitora. And Vinel, all I'm going to say is everything in advance, two ways.
1: Feel your
0: all right? 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Happy birthday in advance, two ways. All right? How me sound, Vinel?

0: 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And then they say, when you diss, you reach for the skies. How to put the lyrics together, boy?
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1: Feel your
0: and you reach for the skies and you do other things. 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

0: 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Before we get into the free up segment, local sounds until 5. As you make your way home, 1 in a million, that's what you are.
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0: We got a commercial break in a bit.
1: Sometimes you can fall for.
0: I can see you. Yes, you're packing up.
1: You see,
0: getting set to leave the job site at 4. 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

0: Yeah, so what is happening this Thursday?
1: Town hall, town hall, town hall. 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

Remember, every Monday right here on the afternoon show from 4 to 5, we keep the local sounds alive. Things are in top gear for Calabash. Yes, yes.

brother from originally in Montserrat. Elvis White. You know him, right? Yeah, you should know him, really and truly. But hey, a brother who used to be around here, he was a part of, I don't think it was MUL then, but Monlek.

6 o'clock on Major Newscast. That is the news at 6. Then, of course, Alvin Lee, DJ Graves. He'll be in to take care of business until 11.

0: 19 now on 5 o'clock. Zouk Master. Yes. Gonna stay in the year 2008. And who do we have next? He was once a part of the Royal Montserrat Police Service as well. He's still around though, he's still around. Is this brother? Yeah, Ken Hercules. He says that Cat might just be in the canteen somewhere.
1: The police force in a shock.
0: Why are you telling?

This brother, he's a part of the Biker Boys from Montserrat. I don't know if the leader is Kevin Showtime Lee or Andy Dunn.

Sir Axe to bring it here to ZJB. It found, all right? Yeah, man. Hey, Devon Rogolosau, good afternoon to you. Glad that you're on with us, ZJB. Yeah, man, you take it easy. So with 3 minutes on 5 o'clock, this is how we're going to wrap up this segment today. With Wakla the Boss alongside Ryan I.

All right, so we're safely at 5 o'clock as we look at some notices. The Immigration Department advises all persons intending to travel to check their passports at least 6 months prior to their travel date to ensure that they are valid. Please be reminded that emergency certificates are issued strictly for emergency circumstances and not where travel delays arise due to expired or invalid passports. Calling all young creators ages 7 to 35, do you have a camera, a cell phone, a love for nature? Then it is a time to get involved in Wild Shots, the Montserrat Wildlife Video and Photo Challenge. Capture the beauty, action and wonder of Montserrat's wildlife with a still photo or an original video up to 3 minutes long. If it flies, crawls, hops or climb, we want to see it. The competition ends on June 30th and there is over $2,500 in cash and prizes to be won. So get outside, get creative and show us Montserrat through your lens using landscape format only. 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Wild Shots, capture the wild, share the story, win the prize. No pets or domestic animals for the competition. Attention parents of children ages 5 to 11. The Ministry of Health and Social Services is hosting a workshop entitled Managing Your Child's Screen Time on Wednesday, June 24th from 5 to 7 p.m. at the Davil Community Center. The session will be facilitated by clinical psychologist Dr. Dion Imara and will help parents better understand the impact of screen time on child development, set healthy boundaries, manage resistance and create a practical home screen time plan. Interested parents are invited to register by calling Health Promotion Unit on 491-4533 or 493-9935. Spaces are limited, so register early. The Bewell Collective invites everyone out on Saturday, June 20th at 8 a.m. for their International Yoga Day, Vibe and Flow at Ponce Beach Deck, Little Bay, as part of our community wellness gathering in celebration of International Day of Yoga. This is a free, beginner-friendly yoga session open to all levels. 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We've got you covered. 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Vibe and Flow, June 20th, 8 a.m. Ponce Beach Deck, Little Bay. The Montserrat Public Library is pleased to announce its summer reading program for 2026, running from Monday, July 27 to Friday, August 21. Children between the ages of 5 and 12 are encouraged to be a part of this exciting program. Parents are asked to come into the public library and register your child or children at your earliest convenience. Please note that seats are limited, so they do encourage you to come in and secure your child's place today. For more information, you can contact the Montserrat Public Library at 491-4706. The St. Augustine Catholic Primary School has a limited number of kindergarten places available, and this is for the new school year 2026 to 2027. Parents and guardians who are interested in enrolling their child or ward at the school should contact the school's office Monday to Friday between the hours of 9 a.m. and 4 p.m. for an application pack. You may telephone the secretary on 491-4768. Kindly complete your application no later than Friday, June 26. Children entering the kindergarten class should be 5 years old by March 31 next year.
A local business is seeking the services of a person to fill the position of a handyman. Interested persons must be physically fit, be able to function with minimal supervision, and be able to maintain a clean working environment and be punctual. Qualified persons are asked to submit a written application to the Department of Labor, and you should do so by this Friday, June 5th. For more information, contact the department at 491-4010. Just to remind all netballers and interested players, don't forget you have your weekly netball sessions at the Multipurpose Stadium in Little Bay today, Monday, and then again on Thursday at 6 p.m. Transportation will be provided for the school players to return home. Invitation is also extended to every past, present, and future netballers, and also to male players who are interested in the game to come out and participate. Come with a positive attitude and a will to work and train hard. And finally, all summoned jurors are hereby asked to attend court on Thursday, June 4th at 9 a.m. That is, to all summoned jurors, you're hereby asked to attend court on Thursday, June 4th at 9 a.m. And that's it for this bulletin, which came to you in association with Social Security.

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to Brown Sugar. Arita, how you doing? 5:30. Jack Glory. 30 more minutes with you on this the afternoon show, huh? Monday.

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5: All right, so thank you so much for being a part of the afternoon show for today, Monday, 1st of June in the year 2026. It was indeed a pleasure keeping you company. In just a bit, we'll get into a major newscast. That is the news at 6. Alvin Lee, DJ Grace, he'll take you straight through until 11 o'clock. In whatever you do, just be safe. And more so, be thankful. And be thankful for what you have. And if you're not doing anything, you have plenty, plenty time to do something. Please try and use your time wisely. Have yourself a wonderful day.

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1: In the headlines, public and private sector leaders called upon to make disaster preparedness a top responsibility. A fresh push by the UK government to persuade Crown dependencies as well as overseas territories to go further in tackling illicit finance. And regionally, a new head of the Eastern Caribbean Supreme Court, ECSC. Good evening, I am James White Jr. and this is The News at 6, in association with the Bank of Montserrat Limited. Now the news in detail. Leaders in private public sector organizations here should have disaster preparedness as a top responsibility. So says Governor Her Excellency Harriet Cross. She was at the time addressing the 2026 Hurricane Conference at the Disaster Management Coordination Agency, DMCA, conference room Monday morning, held under the theme, Be Prepared, Stay Prepared, It Only Takes One. The conference brought together a wide cross-section of stakeholders who have crucial roles to play in the National Comprehensive Disaster Preparedness and Response Mechanism. Governor Cross underscored that hurricane preparedness is a year-round responsibility, with most of the preparation done in peacetime. She highlights that putting the necessary measures in place will undoubtedly lessen the impact of an event on residents and Montserrat by extension.
2: Last year we didn't have any hurricanes. We were lucky. We did have some disruption with flooding. And I think sometimes it's worth remembering that it doesn't have to be a hurricane. Actually, as I recall, last year in last May, the flooding wasn't even a tropical storm. It was really heavy rain. And that's sometimes can be all it takes. But the other thing that I've seen over the year is the work that was done following that flooding last year. I thought it was really impressive. And actually, there hasn't been any other, maybe there's not been a serious rainfall, but there certainly hasn't been the impacts that we had last May. And that is partly down to the hard work that came, particularly from Bilty. And I give my congratulations to the work that was done from that ministry. But we've also done some work with the Royal Navy, with Joint Forces Headquarters, which is the British Armed Forces. We've just held a disaster management conference that my team and DMCA attended. The UK MOD has reaffirmed its commitment to support the overseas territories should they need it. So HMS Trent, who we saw in Montserrat last year, will also be back and ready to provide support in the region. But we can only be as ready as the preparations that we make on island. So in government, in the private sector, it means having a plan. It means making sure that the plan is current, that the roles are clear. So make sure that your staff understand what the plan is, that your communications are clear. What are your continuity arrangements? That's something else that everybody should be asking. If the worst happens, can we still continue to provide the services that we are paid to provide to the general population? Do staff know what to do? Have you identified the risks and the gaps? Make sure you understand your reporting lines.
1: Governor Her Excellency Harriet Cross. Meantime, Premier the Honourable Reuben T. Meade also doubled down on the need for shrewd hurricane preparedness in the current dispensation. He referenced the impact of Hurricane Hugo in 1989 as an example for which the island was not prepared.
3: Hurricane Hugo was the most devastating hurricane to have hit Montserrat in recorded history. Were we prepared? The answer is no. We did not have the kind of technology which we have now. When the hurricane hit the southern part of the island, some of us were in Salem in a rum shop having fun because we did not know what was happening. We knew there was supposed to be a hurricane. 2 weeks before, there was supposed to be a hurricane. Not even a drop of rain fell. And then Hugo was coming, and we figured, maybe same old same. We can't, at this stage in our history, make the same mistakes because we have the technology. We can track hurricanes. DMCA is alive and running. ZJB is up and running. Social media is up and running. And therefore, we will have hopefully ample notice of any hurricane. Rainstorms, however, we do not necessarily know when it's going to happen. We had a rainstorm of about 11 inches in one day. The last one was not as intense. It was 6 inches, where you saw the damage. So we have to be prepared. And I want to compliment Bilty for the pre-hurricane work, which they have been doing and continue to do, by cleaning the guts, cleaning the drains, and ensuring that the drainage system works. They've cut a lot of trees, and I'm happy to see that as well, so that our power lines should be safe. But I have one disappointment. A year ago, I wrote to both telephone companies to take down the wires which are not being used. Flo has done a good job, but clearly I see a lot of hanging wires. And when the wires are loose and the wind is strong, you know what can happen to the power lines. Hurricane preparedness and response procedures are critically important. Be prepared. Always be prepared. Get yourselves ready. We all need to have our hurricane action plan, and we need to be in a position to know when to activate that hurricane action plan. This is not only for government and government offices, but also for our private action plans. Critically important.
1: Premier the Honorable Reuben T. Meade and Director of the DMCA, Lieutenant Colonel Alvin Ryan, emphasized that although June 1st marks the official start of the Atlantic hurricane season and ending November 30th, there have been storms that have occurred both before and after the official hurricane season. Colonel Ryan expands on the need for constant preparedness activity year-round.
4: Please be assured that this conference is not a signal of the start of our preparations for the season, but it is rather meant to mark the day in a significant way, utilizing this forum to ramp up our messaging to the population, encouraging those who have not already done so to get prepared. Forecasters at the National Oceanic and Atmospheric Administration, NOAA, are predicting a 55% chance of a below average season. NOAA is forecasting between 8 and 14 named storms this season, with 3 to 6 expected to become hurricanes, including 1 to 3 major hurricanes classified as Category 3 or stronger. The consensus of the other weather agencies only serves to increase confidence in this prediction. Normally, a prediction such as this would give cause for hope, but every hurricane season is fluid and dynamic. History has proven that it only takes one storm to cause catastrophic damage to an island, large or small. This reality came to the fore during the annual Overseas Territories Disaster Management Conference held recently in Miami. As part of local preparations, a four-member team from Montserrat was able to attend and share in experiences and best practices ahead of the season. We heard from a Jamaican Red Cross official who gave us a very emotional brief as to the experiences and lessons learned from the aftermath of Hurricane Melissa, which struck her island last year. And our thoughts and prayers continue to go out to our brothers and sisters in Jamaica and the other islands which were impacted. The lessons learned from Melissa and similarly our own experiences from Hurricane Hugo should teach us that lessons must not only be identified and written down, we need to truly learn and act on them.
1: Director of the DMCA, Lieutenant Colonel Alvin Ryan. The Caribbean Disaster Emergency Management Agency, CDEMA, is urging residents on Montserrat and around the Caribbean to remain prepared as the 2026 Atlantic hurricane season begins. Speaking at the start of the season, Executive Director at CDEMA, Elizabeth Riley, said the agency's work continues to focus on protecting lives, livelihoods, and strengthening the resilience of participating states across the region. She said every emergency plan, training exercise, and partnership are aimed at reducing losses and improving response when disasters occur, while stressing that preparedness is a year-round initiative.
5: Today we are marking start of the 2026 Atlantic hurricane season, which begins on June 1 of this year. At CDEMA, our work is ultimately about people, the safety of our families, the security of our communities, the protection of livelihoods, and the resilience of our participating states. Every plan we develop, every exercise we conduct, and every partnership that we pursue is directed towards saving lives and reducing losses when hazards occur. The Atlantic hurricane season officially runs from June 1 to November 30. But we in the Caribbean know that readiness cannot be confined to those dates, as we experience many types of hazards throughout the year. The 2026 hurricane season comes at a time when the Caribbean continues to face complex risks from hazards. But we also enter the season with experience, lessons learned, partnerships, and a renewed commitment to readiness. Over the years, our region has demonstrated remarkable strength and solidarity in responding to the impacts of hazards. Our longstanding regional commitment to solidarity is even more important at this time, given geopolitical shifts and the uncertainties associated with it. We have also seen firsthand the importance of preparedness, coordination, and timely action, which have continued to shape our commitment to strengthen regional cooperation, regional self-reliance, and supporting our participating states in reducing disaster risks, improving readiness and response capacities.
1: Executive Director at the Caribbean Disaster Emergency Management Agency, CDEMA, Elizabeth Riley. The Atlantic hurricane season officially runs from June 1st through to November 30th. The United Kingdom has warned that it could take action over Crown Dependency's lack of transparency government in a fresh bid to persuade the likes of Guernsey as well as overseas territories to go further in tackling illicit finance. Guernsey is one of three self-governing dependencies alongside Jersey and the Isle of Man. The Prime Minister's anti-corruption champion has warned that the UK government could force Britain's Crown dependencies and overseas territories to introduce greater transparency over the beneficial ownership of companies if progress continues to stall. Baroness Margaret Hodge and Justice Minister Jake Richards were scheduled to visit Guernsey on Monday, one of the three self-governing dependencies alongside Jersey and the Isle of Man, as part of a fresh bid to persuade them to go further in tackling illicit finance. The initiative also covers Britain's 14 overseas territories, including Montserrat. Earlier this year, Hodge visited the British Virgin Islands as well as the Cayman Islands and Bermuda. She told the Financial Times, FT, that the transparency regime in the dependencies and territories needed to catch up with the EU, which was taking action via a new directive to tackle money laundering and terrorism financing. While she stressed the UK government had favoured a conciliatory approach up until now and insisted they'd much rather do this through agreement, Hodge made clear her patience was wearing thin. The specific benefits of their relationship with Britain differ between the Crown dependencies and overseas territories, but variously include UK citizenship rights and the UK's defence umbrella. Both use the UK's Judicial Committee of the Privy Council as their final court of appeal, giving them legal certainty that helps their finance industries. Some dependencies and territories have justified their resistance by citing privacy considerations after a 2022 European Court of Justice ruling found public registers of beneficial ownership, which list the person who ultimately controls or owns an asset solely aimed at tackling money laundering, unduly undermined privacy rights. Some territories have also argued in the past that lifting the veil of corporate secrecy would damage their economic interests. A move in 2018 by the UK government to use legislation to force the overseas territories to start acting to improve transparency elicited sharp criticism from their governments. The three Crown dependencies have a self-governing regime, prompting Jersey to caution in the past that tough tactics by the UK Parliament could trigger a constitutional crisis. But Hodge said she and Tory MP Sir Andrew Mitchell had previously commissioned legal advice that she said made it clear would be perfectly constitutional to intervene, particularly if it is to protect the UK's security. So far, three, Gibraltar, Montserrat and St. Helena, Ascension and Tristan da Cunha, have introduced public access registers, and the Falklands is expected to do so later this year. That's according to the House of Commons Library. The governments of Guernsey, Jersey and the Isle of Man and the UK Overseas Territories Association have been contacted for comment. The Girl Guide Association of Montserrat has recently hosted a highly successful 10-day familiarization and working visit from senior UK Girl Guiding officials. County Commissioner for the Girl Guiding British Overseas Territories, Gigi Bott, Diane Thomas, and Deputy County Commissioner and Training Advisor, Adele Steele, MBE, visited the island from May 19th through to the 28th for an intensive series of training, compliance, and high-level strategic meetings. In a statement, President of the Girl Guide Association of Montserrat, Angela Greenaway, said the association is proud of their growing membership, but their volunteer unit leaders must be fully equipped to deliver high-quality, safe programming. Mrs. Greenaway noted that the dedication shown by the 11 volunteers who were trained over the past 10 days shows that the association's leadership pipeline matches the enthusiasm of the young girls flocking to their units. She added that this visit has injected immense energy into the institution, which is also celebrating its 90th anniversary on Montserrat this year. Island Commissioner Katrina Dowie shared similar sentiments, saying that the intensive training sessions have significantly strengthened the capacity and confidence of their leaders and volunteers. This, she says, ensures that they continue to provide a safe, dynamic, and empowering environment for the girls. She also expressed gratitude to the Gigi Bott County representatives, saying this visit not only strengthened administrative and leadership roles, but also renewed the sense of purpose within the association as they continue to invest in the development of young girls across the island. The visiting officials, Diane Thomas and Adele Steele, expressed their delight at the dedication, enthusiasm, and commitment shown by the adult volunteer Girl Guiding Montserrat team. They said they know that the girls and young women in Girl Guiding Montserrat are in safe hands and will continue to be challenged, have fun, and enjoy the adventures they will have. The visit marked a major milestone since the structural transition in April 2024, when Girl Guiding Northwest England assumed formal administrative and risk accountability for operations across the British Overseas Territories. The structural shift ensured the survival of guiding in Montserrat and the other overseas territories following the closure of British Girl Guiding Overseas BGO by the UK headquarters. The Girl Guide Association of Montserrat is a registered friendly society operating on a purely volunteer basis since 1936. In other news, Trinidad and Tobago-born jurist Margaret Price Findlay is the new head of the Eastern Caribbean Supreme Court, ECSC. She is the court's 14th Chief Justice and the first woman from the Twin Island Republic to hold the position. Her appointment was confirmed at the court's headquarters in St. Lucia last Thursday. Price Findlay had been serving in the role in an acting capacity since May 2025. She previously served as a High Court judge of the court. Price Findlay practiced law in Trinidad and Tobago from 1987 to 1991 before relocating to the British Virgin Islands. She is the principal of Price Findlay & Company, which was established in 1995. The Eastern Caribbean Supreme Court serves six independent Caribbean islands and three British Overseas Territories. And finally in the news, former Turks and Caicos Islands Premier Michael Misik has been sentenced to an effective prison term of 4 years and 26 days after being convicted on bribery charges in a landmark corruption case that has spanned more than a decade. Justice Rajendra Narain imposed the sentence nearly 4 months after finding Misik guilty on three counts of bribery arising from government land and development transactions. The prosecution, regarded as the most significant corruption case in the British Overseas Territory's history, centered on allegations that public officials benefited from deals involving Crown land and major development projects. In delivering the sentence, Narain said corruption by public officials represented a serious abuse of trust placed in them by the public and required custodial punishment to reflect the gravity of the offences and discourage similar conduct by others.
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12: Watch the clock, it's goal for Bolt!
13: Cricket West Indies, CWI has announced its 15-member squad for the highly anticipated three-match one-day international series against Sri Lanka, scheduled for June 3rd to 8th at Sabina Park in Jamaica. The series comes at the start of a crucial stage in the West Indies campaign for automatic qualification to the 2027 ICC Men's ODI World Cup. Led by Captain Shea Hope, the men in maroon team will also be aiming to extend the unbeaten home ODI series streak to 5 consecutive victories, with the last triumph coming against Pakistan in August of last year. The squad sees the return of fast bowler Alzari Joseph, who had been sidelined since July last year due to a back injury, along with Gudakesh Moti, who missed the series away to New Zealand back in November. Following his impressive performances during the recent ICC Men's T20 World Cup, Shimron Hetmyer has been reintegrated into the West Indies ODI setup as part of CWI's strategic build-up towards the 50-over World Cup in October and November next year. He will join the squad ahead of the third and final encounter. So the West Indies ODI squad: Shea Hope, captain; Akeem Ogiest; John Campbell; Casey Carty; Roston Chase; Matthew Ford; Justin Graves; Shimron Hetmyer; Amir Django; Alzari Joseph; Shamar Joseph; Gudakesh Moti; Shafin Rutherford; Jaden Seals; and Shamar Springer. Still in more cricket news, New Zealand have been boosted by the return of all-rounder Mitchell Santner for the Test series against England starting at Lord's on Thursday. Santner, 34, the Black Caps' white ball captain and key spinner, was initially ruled out of the first Test by a shoulder injury suffered last month in the Indian Premier League. New Zealand had hoped he would recover for the second or third Test, but he will now join the squad before the first Test. All-rounder Dean Foxcroft, who received his first call-up as cover, will return home. Virat Kohli's imperious unbeaten 75 helped Royal Challengers Bengaluru to a 5-wicket win over Gujarat Titans in the Indian Premier League final, which secured back-to-back titles. RCB restricted Gujarat to 155 for 8, a total they chased down with 12 balls to spare after Kohli reached his fifth half-century of the season in a largely one-sided final in Ahmedabad. Kohli sealed the win in style, striking the winning runs with a 6 to cap a magnificent 42-ball innings featuring 9 fours and 3 sixes. The 37-year-old India legend then pointed to the stands as RCB's players sprinted out on the field to celebrate. Kohli said RCB were the best team in the competition and praised a clinical performance by his teammates as they secured their second IPL title, having won it for the first time in 18 years in 2025. In some tennis news, Serena Williams, one of the greatest tennis players of all time, will make a return to competitive action after an absence of almost 4 years in the women's doubles at Queen's Club later this month. She has been granted a wild card for the tournament, which begins on June 8th, and although her partner has not yet been officially confirmed, it has been widely reported that she will play alongside Canadian teenager Victoria Mboko. The 44-year-old American evolved away from tennis in 2022 after winning 23 Grand Slam singles titles in her 27-year career. Rumors of a return began last year when her name appeared on the list of players registered for the drug testing pool. And finally, in some football news, Brazil's forward Neymar will not play in his country's upcoming friendly matches and could also miss their World Cup opener. The 34-year-old has been ruled out for 2 to 3 weeks with a calf injury. That would mean he will not play in the home friendly against Panama and also against Egypt in a friendly in Ohio on Saturday, June 6th. Five-time winners Brazil begin their World Cup Group C campaign on June 13th against Morocco in New Jersey, then face Haiti in Philadelphia on June 19th and Scotland on June 24th in Miami. Neymar, who has scored 79 goals in 128 international appearances, had joined the team but missed the first training session and was sent for test after complaints of swelling in his right calf.
1: 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Dry, stable, and hazy conditions will continue to prevail over the area for the next 24 hours. Additionally, an improvement in visibility and air quality across the area is expected as Saharan dust reduces from tomorrow. The weather tonight, partly cloudy and hazy. The weather tomorrow, partly cloudy and slightly hazy, with a 20% or slight chance of brief evening showers. The winds are east-southeasterly tonight and easterly tomorrow at 20 to 37 kilometers per hour or 13 to 23 miles per hour with gusts of up to 54 kilometers per hour or 33 miles per hour. The sea state swells 0.9 to 1.5 meters or 3 to 5 feet. Sunrise tomorrow at 5:36 while sunset tomorrow at 6:39. The local weather forecast in association with Edith's Enterprises, Awi Shopping Center. And that's it for the news at 6 for today. The next newscast from ZJB's news desk will be the morning news tomorrow at 6 minutes after 7. Recapping the main headlines. Public and private sector leaders called upon to make disaster preparedness a top responsibility. A fresh push by the UK government to persuade Crown dependencies as well as overseas territories to go further in tackling illicit finance. And regionally, a new head of the Eastern Caribbean Supreme Court, ECSC. A reminder that you can listen again to the news by logging on to www.zjbradio.com or you can link us on Spirit of Montserrat Facebook page. For ZJB News, James White Jr. wishing you on behalf of the rest of the news team a very pleasant evening.

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Of music and sound. 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

21 minutes on the hour of 7 o'clock. 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Today being Monday, the first of June. So we say goodbye to the month of May, and we say hello to the month of June, of course.

birthday being the first of the 6th month in the year 2026. Pleasant evening, Munster. Pleasant evening, the entire world listening to ZJB Radio. The nation station, that is. Before me, you had the big bro, Little Lenny, from 206. Gotta say thanks to him. Of course, before him was George Nodmart, JGB Piper, holding things down from 10 until 2. Gotta say good evening to him and thank you so, so much. And of course, opening the badging this morning, 6 until 10 a.m., was the morning man himself, BC, Basil Chambers HD. No, in your nighttime ears. 6 until 11. Closing time, that's 11 o'clock. Close. 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WhatsApp number is 496-2885. Regular studio lines are 491-7227 or 491-9064. Of course, today being Monday, you already had the news at 6. Coming up at the top of the hour, that's at 7. We take you over to London for the BBC News. When we get back, community diary and the government notices, followed by the obituaries. And the program at Revival in the Nation with Brother Tony Allen. 8 o'clock, today being Monday, the Preacher's Gospel program, Bishop Melroy Mead. Yeah, he should be in. 11 o'clock is bye-bye time for me. For today, Monday, the 1st of June. Officially the start of the hurricane season. Gotta make sure that you know your hurricane preparedness plan. Make sure that you're, you know, in check and with the compliance with that. As we enter into the hurricane season. For those of you who have ailments and illnesses like asthma and stuff like that, respiratory illnesses, of course, be careful with the, you know, the Sahara dust in the air. Talking about in the air, Natural Mystic, that's the background track. As we kickstart the night show right here on ZJB Radio, Bob Marley and the Wailers. Of course, here's hoping that you had a productive one. Now you're ready for an easy one with us right here at ZJB. Graze in your company. Hang on tight as we go into the nighttime. DJ Graze, the career.

All summoned jurors are hereby asked to attend court on Thursday coming, June 4th, 2026, at 9 a.m. Once again, that's all summoned jurors are hereby asked to attend court on Thursday coming, Thursday, June 4th, at 9 a.m. All netballers and interested players are asked to note that the resumption of weekly netball sessions at the multipurpose stadium in Little Bear every Monday and Thursday from 6 p.m. Transportation will be provided for the school players to return home. Invitations also extended to every past, present, and future netballers, and also to male players who are interested in the game to come on out and participate. Come with a positive attitude and a will to work and train hard. A local business is seeking the services of a person to fill the position of a handyman. Interested persons must be physically fit, be able to function with minimal supervision, be able to maintain a clean working environment, and of course, be punctual. Qualified persons are asked to submit a written application to the Department of Labor on or before June 5th. That's Friday, June 5th, 2026. And further information can be obtained by calling the Department of Labor at 491-4010 or 491-4020. The St. Augustine Catholic Primary School has a limited number of places in kindergarten available for the new school year 2026-2027. Parents and guardians who are interested in enrolling their child or ward at the school should contact the school's office Monday to Friday between the hours of 9 a.m. and 4 p.m. for an application pack. You may telephone the secretary on 491-4768 and kindly complete your application pack no later than Friday, 26 June 2026. Children entering the kindergarten class should be 5 years old by the 31st of March 2027. The Munster Public Library is pleased to announce that its summer reading program for 2026, running from Monday, July 27th to Friday, August 21st, 2026. Children between the ages of 5 and 12 are encouraged to be a part of this exciting program. Parents, you're asked to come in to the public library and register your child or children at your earliest convenience. Please note that seats are limited, so they do encourage you to come in today and secure your child's place. For more information, you can contact the Munster Public Library at 491-4706. And finally, in this bulletin of Community Diary, the Immigration Department advises all persons intending to travel to check their passport at least 6 months prior to their travel date to ensure that they are still valid. Persons are asked to please be reminded that emergency certificates are only issued strictly for emergency circumstances and not where travel delays arise due to invalid or expired passports. That was a look at Community Diary for today, the 1st of June.

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3: The government of Munsrat is inviting applications from suitably qualified persons for the post of Special Educational Needs Support Teacher within the Ministry of Education. The purpose of this job, to teach the subject at the secondary level so as to help them develop their mental, emotional, social, spiritual, creative, and physical abilities in preparation for contributing positively to the community. Key responsibilities include provide instruction in specified subjects, mainly to students who require additional help and exceptional students. Provide appropriate learning experiences to ensure stimulation and motivation to learn. Ensure class organization and immediate surrounding is conducive to learning. Review lessons often to ensure that the program is delivered as expected. Assist with maintaining discipline in class on the school compound. Assist with extracurricular activities. Assist in the maintenance of hygienic conditions and provide necessary first aid to ensure that children are operating in a healthy environment. Communicate with parents and guardians and the wider community on matters related to students. Assist teacher training in the area of special education needs. The applicant should possess a certificate, diploma, or associate degree in teacher education from an approved college or university, relevant practical experience in the field of special educational needs, 10 years with a history of teaching and instruction in this field, possess experience in and be able to utilize a variety of methods and strategies to achieve success. Basic salary for this post, R22 to R14, that is $54,072 to $67,524 EC dollars per year. Deadline date for this application is June 10th, 2026. For more information, individuals can visit gomjobs.com. The government of Munsrat is inviting applications from suitably qualified persons for the post of assistant teacher in the Ministry of Education. The purpose of this job is to work with a class, providing appropriate one-to-one support for an individual pupil, including SEN pupils, or support for a group of pupils of any ability and in any curriculum area, as directed by the teacher, to assist the teacher in making resources for the form. Key responsibilities include for supporting teachers, work effectively as part of the teaching support team and with teaching staff in contributing to the quality of teaching and learning. This includes attending various meetings where there are relevant items on the agenda. Support and complement the work of teachers by preparing practical resources for the lessons, such as apparatus, differentiated worksheets, or visual aids. Responding to individual needs by personalizing resources for an individual or a small group. Supporting the teacher in behavior management and reinforcing agreed rules in working with pupils. Assisting with assessing, recording, and reporting on pupil progress and attainment. For example, input data such as the records of pupil achievements on the school information management system. planning with the teacher specific strategies and targets for improvement. For example, assist in the compilation, implementation, and review of IEPs. Be familiar with a range of resources suitable for individual or small group needs and to use them to ensure pupil motivation. In supporting pupils for learning, assist in the promotion of development and learning, physical, emotional, and behavioral. Work to develop inclusion of all pupils within a lesson. This may be done by encouraging pupils to work collaboratively, by ensuring equitable access to resources, or by further developing the use of ICT in lessons. Be familiar with a range of teaching resources and strategies suitable for the needs of individuals or small groups, and to use them effectively. Assist pupils with practical work. Supporting pupils pastoral. Support the member of staff in providing a safe learning environment. Provide support for pupils with emotional, social, and behavioral problems. For example, by giving time to listen to their concerns to enable pupils to feel valued and respected. Deal with or report to the nearest member of the teaching staff incidents that are seen or reported regarding pupils' welfare. The successful applicant should possess at least 4 O-level passes, including maths or English, a certificate in teaching assistance from an approved college or university in the UK, for example, City and Guilds would be an asset. Candidate must have a good basic secondary education and demonstrate an understanding of the school setting and pupils' needs. Have experience of using ICT and be able to relate well in both pupils and adults. Appointment will be made on a permanent and pensionable basis. Basic salary for this post R33 to R29, that is $36,936 to $42,708 per year. The application deadline for this post, June 10th, 2026. For more information on this application, visit gomjobs.com.
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5: 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The Caribbean's finest.

It is with deep sadness that we announce the passing of Claudette Veronica White, affectionately known as Alice, formerly of St. Patrick's, but who last resided in Davy Hill, Montserrat. Her sunrise, 29th January 1966, and her sunset, 11th May 2026. Left to mourn are her children, Almond Brown and Charlicia and Taranda Greer, and her lifelong partner, Charles Greer. Siblings, Helen, Cynthia, Junie, Leroy, Kevin, and Lawrence White, and family in the UK, and Merle, Josephine Mulcair, and Rachel White, and family in the USA. Bernadette Farrell Thornhill, and family, and James White Jr. in Montserrat. Sisters-in-law, Claristine Greer and family in the USA, and Christina Weeks and Rosamond Greer and family in the UK. Family friends, Christina Weeks and Rosamond Greer and family in the UK. Family friends, Cordella Galloway, Beatrice Fenton,

0: Thanks and appreciation to Dr. Benito and the nurses and staff of the Glendon Hospital, and to everyone who expressed condolences or stopped by to show the family love during this difficult time. The service of Thanksgiving will be held at the Faith Tabernacle Pentecostal Church in Braids on Wednesday, 3rd June 2026 at 2 p.m. Transportation will be provided by Jeff Lane's bus, leaving Lookout at 1:15 p.m. en route to the church.
1: And Peter Yesi White's bus service will provide transportation for persons in Salem who wish to attend the funeral service. The bus will depart Salem also at 1:15 p.m. en route to the Faith Tabernacle Pentecostal Church in Braids.
0: May Claudette's soul rest in perpetual peace and rise in glory.

0: 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It's now time for the program Revival in the Nation with the brother Tony Allen.
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0: O Lord, will you not revive us again that your people may rejoice in you? Surely, God is ready and willing to revive the spirit of the lowly, and he is also ready to revive the heart of the contrite ones. The hour of our visitation is at hand. Now is the time of God's favor. Get ready to be revived. And now, here is God's servant, Brother Tony Allen.
1: But the Advocate, the Holy Spirit, whom the Father will send in my name, will teach you all things and will remind you of everything I have said to you. But when he, the Spirit of truth, comes, he will guide you into all truth. In the same way the Spirit himself helps our weakness. We do not know what we should pray as we ought, but the Spirit himself intercedes for us through groanings which cannot be uttered. Portions of scripture from the book of John and Romans to commence this and the edition of the Radio Ministry Revival in the Nation. Let me say good night to one and all. All those who are tuned into the broadcast right here on the Nation's station, ZJB Radio. Of course, whether you're listening right here on our lovely island of Montserrat, from Lookout all the way to Isles Bay, or what about those who are listening in Antigua and Barbuda, St. Kitts and Nevis, and also to you who normally listen in the United Kingdom, United States of America, and Canada, where else around the world. It is truly another wonderful privilege to be able to be here on this first day of the sixth month. It is June 1st. Wow, we have come through 5 months already and we've entered the sixth month. And this month, yes, we know what it represents. The start of the 2026 Atlantic hurricane season. But, hasn't God been good to us over the years? We don't take anything for granted. We know it only takes one, and we continue to pray for God's mercy. Cover us even as we go through, you know, difficult periods, yes, and as we go through this another hurricane season. You may be in the hospital, you may be, you know, having challenges, maybe at the prison, maybe in your, you may be driving along, you may be in your homes, you may be on the job, from whatever location tonight, we are going to pray. Amen. Hallelujah. For we know that effectual, fervent prayer

of a righteous man availeth much. Glory be to God. And so many are bereaved as well. We're going to pray for God to comfort them, even at this time. So bow your heads wherever you are, and let us go boldly unto the throne of grace, shall we pray? Our Father and our God who art in heaven, Lord, we hallowed your name. We say your kingdom come and your will be done tonight. Oh God, we are truly thankful that you have brought us through another month. Thank you for bringing us through the month of May with all of its challenges and experiences. God, we are thankful that you protected, you preserved us, you watched over us, you provided for us, you blessed us in so many ways. Oh God, this tonight we are truly thankful for your hand of blessing over our lives. Lord, we are able to enter, oh God, this first day of this sixth month only because you made it possible for us to go through today, Monday, to be able to accomplish our task, Lord God, and to be able to return home. Thank you, God, for strength that comes from you. Lord, your people are listening, and the needs are diverse in all forms and fashion, but nothing is impossible with you. We believe tonight, God, that whatever the situations are that your people are facing, that you can handle the cases. Amen. For we come to a big God. Amen. We come to the God who can do exceeding abundantly above all that we can ask or think, according to the power that works in us. Lord, we pray today, oh God, as we come on tonight, Lord, for, oh Lord, people who are sick and suffering, dealing with, oh God, all kinds of challenges in the body. We declare that by the stripes of Jesus, Lord, your people are healed. Thank you, amen, that healing was provided for in the atonement. That is the finished work of our Lord and Savior Jesus Christ on the cross of Calvary. Thank you, Jesus. Thank you, amen, for healing, amen, for restoring, making your people whole. Thank you for being Jehovah Jireh, our provider, Lord God, in this, right at the start of this new month. Lord, there's still expenses that people need to deal with. Provide, because you own the cattle on a thousand hill, and the earth is yours and its fullness thereof. Lord, we celebrate the goodness of our God tonight. Hallelujah. And so, Father God, whatever the other needs are, be it mental, emotional, psychological, God, I pray that you would come to the aid of your people and grant deliverance as only you can tonight. In the name of Jesus, I pray, Lord God, for those who are bereaved, Lord, you will comfort them. You truly are the God of all comfort. Thank you for your comforting arms that are now embracing your people. Oh, we bless you, oh God. Hallelujah. That, Lord, as your word will be proclaimed tonight, thank you, hallelujah, that my speech would not be with enticing words of man's wisdom, but in demonstration of the Spirit and of power, that the faith of your people will not stand in the wisdom of men, but in the power of God. Have thine own way, God of might and God of power. We declare your glory, your awesome presence tonight. Hallelujah. Lord, we are mindful that we are in the season, oh, the dispensation of the Holy Spirit. Oh, we want him to come and fill this place. Oh, yes, we thank you. Oh, glory be to God, that the Spirit of truth, the Spirit of wisdom and of revelation, the Spirit of glory, God, would rest upon us. Hallelujah. Lord, we commit everything into your hands. We say, have thine own way.
Glory be to God, and may your awesome presence continue to be felt in us and through us as we continue to declare your greatness is unsearchable. In the mighty name of Jesus, I pray. We say amen and amen. Praise God.

This is such an important request that we are really asking the Holy Spirit to do for us, to come and fill this place. Amen. And to, you know, bring us the sense of refreshing, stirring our hearts, setting our spirits free. We want the Holy Spirit to come and fill this place, just like what he did on that day of Pentecost, as we remember the experience 2 Sundays ago, when he came and there was a sound from heaven like a rushing mighty wind in Acts chapter 2, and it filled the place where they were. Yes, amen. And there appeared unto them cloven tongues like as a fire, and it sat upon them. Amen. Hallelujah. And they began to speak in tongues as the Spirit gave them the utterance. Oh, blessed be the name of God. It was Jesus who declared to the disciples in Acts chapter 1 and verse 8 that they shall receive power. After that, the Holy Spirit is come upon them and they shall be witnesses. Now, he declared in Acts chapter 1 and verse 5 as well. He says, well, John truly baptized with water, but you shall be baptized in the Holy Ghost. Not many days hence. And so there are indications and instances in the Bible where the disciples were instructed to tarry, to wait for the promise of the Father. The promise was fulfilled because the Holy Spirit did truly come according to Acts chapter 2. Amen. And from hence, that portion, we see how he was moving, how he came and filled hearts and changed lives. Amen. And God himself add to his church, amen, such as should be saved. Listen to me, amen. The Spirit of God is still at work, oh hallelujah, in the lives of his people. Spirit of God is God's active, yes, the manifestation of his nature, of who he is. Amen. Hallelujah. And we talk about God, amen, as being awesome, as being marvelous, as being great, being miraculous. Hallelujah. Amen. We don't take it for granted when it comes to who God is. Amen. And when he sends his Spirit, amen, he sends him on purpose. Amen. Yes, he comes, and he comes, amen, to encourage people, amen, to surrender their hearts and their lives, amen, to draw closer, amen, to the Lord, our Lord and Savior Jesus Christ, to reveal instances of our weakness, yes, and to pursue righteousness and truth, amen, guiding us as believers into doing, amen, what he wants us to do. Oh, praise God. Hallelujah. Because one thing he wants us to do is the will of God. Hallelujah. Guiding us to accomplish the will of God. Amen. He has that authority and that power. Amen. Amen. He's the Spirit of power. Amen. Who comes upon us. Amen. And guiding us in moments and instances in our times of need. He does. Oh, hallelujah. We thank God. Even in moments of weakness, the God's Spirit can provide strength. Hallelujah. Supernatural ability. Amen. To accomplish the will of the Father. Amen. At times, yes, when we do not know how we should pray, since weak, the Spirit comes and he strengthens us. Oh, hallelujah. Amen. Thank God tonight for the precious Holy Spirit. He gives us boldness for service. Amen. He gives believers courage. Amen. Ability, yes, to declare truth, to proclaim their faith. Amen. In the Lord Jesus Christ. According that I read Acts chapter 1, 8, when the Spirit of power comes, amen, the disciples would be witnesses unto him in Jerusalem, in Judea, in Samaria, and the utmost parts of the earth. Amen. Thank God for boldness. He comes and he brings gifts.
Oh, hallelujah. Spiritual gifts, activating the divine abilities in us. Hallelujah. We are all equipped with, amen, supernatural, God's abilities, amen, endowed in us to accomplish what He wants us to accomplish. Amen. Hallelujah. Everyone has purpose assignment. Amen. And God is able, amen, to release unto us, amen, those abilities to accomplish the assignments to which He has called us to fulfill. Oh, to God be the glory. The Spirit of God comes to give us power. Amen. The power, the Pentecostal power, the song says, gives victory over sin and purity within. The power, the Pentecostal power, the power they had at Pentecost. Amen. Giving us victory. Oh, yes. Giving us the fortitude, spiritual fortitude, amen, to overcome spiritual obstacles, yes, yes, yes, and limitations that would confront us from time to time. It's a fight, it's a battle, oh, hallelujah, which we are called, amen, to engage in, because we know we don't wrestle against principality, we don't wrestle against flesh and blood, but against principalities, against powers, against the rulers of the darkness of this world, against spiritual wickedness in high places. Yes, yes, yes. Oh, He comes and He supplies fortitude. Amen. Amen. Spiritual strength to overcome every obstacle and human limitation. Oh, blessed be the name of the Lord. His presence comes. Amen. Hallelujah. And He fills us. Oh, yes. Working in us. Oh, yes. Accomplishing that inward transformation in our hearts and in our lives. Oh, blessed be the Lamb of Calvary. Hallelujah. Oh, the fruit of the Spirit. Thank God, amen, that He comes and He releases in us the fruit of the Spirit. Yes, developing the character trait of the Lord Jesus in us. Oh, yes, such as love, amen, and joy and peace, patience, kindness, goodness, faithfulness, gentleness, and self-control. Yes, yes, yes. He equips us, amen, for this journey, for the challenges, oh, in life that confront us, amen, amen, on a daily basis. He gives us, oh, tremendous assurance. Yes, yes, yes, that we are children of the Lord in Romans chapter 8:16. Hallelujah. Amen. As He leads us, as many as are led by the Spirit of God, they are the sons of God. Oh, hallelujah. Thank God. He supplies that spiritual of intimacy, yes, where we can commune constantly, daily, with Him, drawing us closer to Him. Oh, hallelujah. Amen. Drawing us closer, closer. Amen. Hallelujah. The scripture says, draw nigh in James unto God, and He will draw nigh unto you. Amen. Oh, blessed be the Lamb of Calvary. As Jesus, and yes, yes, yes, talks about what His assignment was in Luke chapter 4. He talks about how the Spirit of the Sovereign God is upon Him and how He has anointed Him to preach the gospel to the poor. Amen. And the opening of prison doors to set at liberty those who are bruised. Oh, hallelujah. Amen. Amen. Hallelujah. He's been anointed, and as Jesus needed the anointing, so we too need the anointing, amen, to accomplish our assignment, still to preach the good news, to release the release of captives, to declare sight to those who are blind and freedom from the oppressed. This is, amen, the word of the Lord. Hallelujah. Lord, we are truly thankful that we can call on the Holy Spirit to come, amen, and
fill this place. Fill us with the power, amen. Taking full control, amen, of his will, on his way, yes, in us and through us. On this first, yes, of June, oh, we can indeed decree and declare, amen, through the eternal spirit, oh, hallelujah, that the hand of God is upon us and upon this nation, amen, protecting and preserving us, oh, hallelujah, because he is a good God. He is a great God. And we celebrate the goodness and the greatness of our God. Hallelujah. Holy Spirit, come and fill this place. Want to listen again? Amen. To Sissy Winers. Yes. Requesting of the Holy Spirit to come and fill this place with what should be our request as well, for him to come and fill this place. Come on. Let's listen again. God bless you.

Amen. That's right. Would you please come and set us free? Holy Spirit, come and fill this place. Fill our lives. Perhaps there are areas of our lives where we're feeling impoverished and bound, blind and oppressed. Oh yes. Tonight we are requesting of the Holy Spirit to come and fill this place. Bring liberation. Amen. And bring healing. Yes. To those areas in our lives, their blind spots, amen, where there are chains that need to be broken, amen, breaking chains of guilt, anxiety, and fear, even as we prepare, amen, to go through this 2026 Atlantic hurricane season. We bind the spirit of fear, for God has not given us such a spirit, but of power and of love and of a sound mind. Amen. Amen and amen. I want to pray right now because I believe that there's some of you, amen, who will be listening. May have your challenges, your battles, like all of us. None of us certainly can say we don't have any battles or challenges in life. In one form or the other, amen, we have to deal with these challenges. But God's Spirit, amen, is able to come tonight and fill life, change hearts, break, amen, chains, and liberate us to serve Him and to serve Him wholeheartedly. For some of you, the first step that you need to take is to surrender. Open your heart and invite Jesus to come in, to be your Lord, to be your Master, and to be your Savior. So won't you right now, if you've not yet, invite Jesus to come in. Won't you do that with me? Come pray with me tonight and let's believe God. Amen. For that change to take place in your life, shall we? Let's pray together. Say, dear Lord Jesus, I come to you now, admitting that I am a sinner. Lord Jesus, you died to pay the price for my sins. I ask you to please forgive me of all of my sins. Wash me in your precious blood. I open my heart and I invite you to come in, to be my Lord, to be my Master, and to be my Savior. Thank you for saving me now. Lord God, I pray that as, Lord, you've listened to those who've prayed earnestly from their hearts, that you would seal them with the blood and with the Spirit. Amen. Show yourself, show your power known in their lives. God, I pray for your mighty hand of blessing, God, to rest upon us. Hallelujah. We are trusting your Holy Spirit. Amen. As we go through, oh God, this difficult time. Hey, God, I just pray again for your hand to surround us in this nation and let there be supernatural protection. In the mighty name of Jesus, Lord, we bless you. Hallelujah. Have thine own way as we call on the Holy Spirit to come and fill this place. Fill hearts, fill lives, God. Oh, Lord, let mighty things happen for us. Oh, glory be to God. As we believe, amen, that you're going to show up and you're going to show off. You're going to show your power and make your presence known in us and among us and through us. We commit all things into your hands. Have thine own way. In the mighty name of Jesus, we pray. We say amen. Amen. Praise God. Thank God for the blessed Holy Spirit, my dear listeners. Amen. Let's just continue to welcome His presence and recognize His voice speaking to us. And that when He speaks to us, our answer will be yes, Lord. Yes. God bless you.
Thank you for listening. This is another edition of the Radio Ministry Revival in the Nation. Until I come your way, God's willing, next week, do have yourselves a pleasant Monday night and enjoy the rest of your week. God.